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0: Welcome to Turning Point with Femi Emmanuel on radio. We are here again today with the word of life, word of power, of salvation, of healing, of enlargement, of elevation, of divine connection, of prosperity and power from heaven, sent by God through human vessel. 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He said, give us this day our daily bread. It's a daily affairs. 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We are also on several other radio stations in the city, in the state, in the country, and beyond. We start with faith confession. We say what the word of God says to our lives, and that is what it will turn out to be. If you can be as loud as we are here, please be. Don't close your mouth or your heart under a spiritual atmosphere like this. A closed mouth and a closed heart may lead to a closed destiny. That will not be your portion. Take this confession with us. Say with me, in the name of Jesus, I speak over my day. My day, you are good. I speak over all the activities before me. I speak over the programs ahead of me. You shall do well. I declare, I am a success, never a failure. I declare, I am succeeding, never will I fail. I declare all over my journeys, it is well. Over my family, my children, everything that is important to me, it is well with you. I declare, everyone that must help me, everyone that must assist me, you will not say no. Do so with joy. Do so with zeal. I declare over my business, over my market, over my product, over my family, over my children, it is well with you. I will return giving glory to God. I prophesy it, I believe it, and I receive it in Jesus' name. Let your amen be stronger. Wow. You will not just be making confession with us. You will be seeing the manifestations of what we daily confess. From faith confession, we now move to word ministration. The word of God is quick and powerful, sharper than any two-edged sword, piercing to the dividing asunder, the soul and the spirit, the joint and the marrow, and is the designer of all intent of the heart. Don't joke with the word dimension of this commission. Do your jottings if you have your notebook and you are able to read or write, so that you can line up your life with these revelations, insightful teachings. Everything will change for good. We are still on that great topic, the covenant-keeping God. Our God is a covenant-keeping God, the promise-keeping God, the faithful God, the unchanging God, the ever-dependable God, God who never fails, the God of integrity, God who keeps his word, God who cannot lie, the God of faithfulness, the reliable Redeemer, the trustworthy God, the God who stands by his word, the God who watches over his word to perform it, the God who never breaks promises, the God of sure mercies, the God whose word never returns void, the God who remembers his covenant, the God of eternal promises, the God who does not say what he will not do, the God whose faithfulness endures forever, the Amen God. I can go on and on. The covenant-keeping God. That's our study. He will keep his covenant concerning you. Now, let's start looking at this covenant-keeping God in different dimensions of his manifestation. How he manifests his covenant power to us. Remember, covenant means a joint agreement between two or three persons with legal backing. Let's start looking at different dimension. This covenant-keeping God. Today, let us start with the provision aspect. We serve the God of divine provision. God the provider. We serve the God who provide. The God who sees needs before they arise and makes a way where there seems to be no way. The God who is not limited by the economy of this world, the scarcity of this earth, and the weakness of human ability. Our God is called Jehovah Jireh. That is one of his covenant names. The Lord that will provide. I don't know what you are in need of there, my listeners. Lift your right hand. Lift up your right hand gently and let me make this prophetic pronouncement into your life. Whatever it is that you need, that you are short of, the Lord will oversupply. We serve the God of surplus supplies. Surplus supplies. He serves it to surplusity, to overflowing, to excess. When human strength fails, God's provision begins. Where you are having that shortage or shortages, I prophesy divine dimension there in the name of Jesus. God has always proven himself as a provider. All throughout the Bible, he provided an ark for Noah to preserve him from the destruction of the flood. He provided manna for the children of Israel throughout their time in the wilderness. He provided the oil for the widow, food for Elijah. Birds, ravens were bringing food for Elijah. He provided tax money from the mouth of a fish and multiplied 5 loaves of bread and 2 fishes to feed multitude. God that never abandons his own. God's of provision, the covenant of provision. We serve a provider. Yes, God's provision is not limited to money. Anytime we talk about provision or needs, some people's antenna is only about money. Look, there is what money can buy, there is what money cannot buy. There are provisions of God that money cannot buy. Provision of health, for instance. Money can hire you the best doctor, but it cannot guarantee your healing. For doctors only care. Only God can cure. God provides help. God provides wisdom. Oh, wisdom is not obtained in any classroom. Wisdom is from God. He said, if anybody lack wisdom, let him ask from God that giveth liberally and upbraideth not. Wisdom to navigate the shark-infested road of life. Wisdom from above. He said, wisdom comes from above. God is the provider of wisdom. God provides opportunities. Opportunities separate the rich from the poor. Opportunities separate the eagles from the eaglets. Opportunities. Opportunities are chances that only God can provide. And if you open your eyes to see them and you log on to them, you just spring forth. You just blossom. It just catapults you to a next level. Lift up your right hand. Are you still on your bed or your knee? Or you are listening to this in the afternoon? I prophesy new opportunities shall come to you. Somebody is listening to me now. You miss many opportunities in life. Opportunities to have gotten married, opportunities to have gotten a job, opportunities to have traveled abroad, opportunities to have owned your car. Opportunity is a destiny turnaround power. You miss certain opportunities. Each time you remember, you feel like crying. Don't cry. New opportunities are coming. Why? Our covenant-keeping God is a God of divine provision. Provision of helpers. Aha! Only God can bring help that will not shrink you, that will not suck you, that will not extort you, that will not fall one night you. Only God. There are so many help that are nothing else but trap. There are open traps that look like open gates. Only God can bring you help that will not take life out of you. He's the helper of the helpless. God knows that man, that woman that has your help. In fact, they don't have your help. God sent your help through them. Let me pray for you. Anyone whose that God has sent to help you, to give you a space, to give you financial backing, to introduce you, to recommend you, to marry you, to support you. Help from God through the vessels of man reach you now. Say amen, amen, and amen. Expect a major help this week. Expect a major help. God is the one that will send them. It's a help you don't say thank you for. They help you, they are still thanking you. They help you and they are glad that they were able to help you. You become a point of contact for their blessing and for their lifting. We are talking about God of divine provision. Our God is a provider. Yes. What is it that you need? Spiritually, materially, financially, physical. What do you need? Tell God now. Tell God now. A shop, an office, a space, a support, a job, money, a capital, buyer, visa, baby, marriage. I am just reminding you. Tell God now before I pray. Good health, healing, a house, accommodation. What do you need now? I'm hearing God say to me, let them tell me what they need now. I will supply it. Our God of provision. Are you telling God? Now, put your hand on your forehead gently. I prophesy that help you just ask for become your testimony. That help will come in a matter of hours or days. That help is with you. You will not be helpless. Covenant keeping God in provision. We will take it further. That's why please come to Prayer Mountain on Thursday and come to the Sunday program on Sunday. Let's take these things deeper. I will announce it in details. Let's take it deeper and join me on YouTube, Facebook, or Instagram, 6:30 to 7 a.m. every day. So we take these things deeper. Covenant keeping God. If you are listening to this on the radio belt of 6 to 6:30 a.m. radio, then join me immediately from 6:30 to 7. I will be on YouTube, Facebook, and Instagram. 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Now, I will give you the link. But before the YouTube and Facebook, do you have a phone? Are you on WhatsApp? Are you on Telegram? And then you should be listening to me on your phone every day. TPGF, Turning Point Global Family. This started on radio in 1989, 96 years ago. We have been on Turning Point. And when social media came, we just went worldwide. We are received in 142 nations. Join us to pray. It is 10, 11 minutes. 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This voice will come, giving you the mind of God. Within 10 minutes, prophetic delivery, faith prophetic action, what you need to do every day, and every day will be opening for you. I will give you the number. Send a WhatsApp message or an SMS. Don't call that number. Too many people are calling at the same time. Don't flash. Don't ever, ever flash our number. Send a WhatsApp message or an SMS and say, give me the link so I can have Pastor Femi Manuel on my phone every day. When you wake up every day, you should have your daily devotion. Switch it on. We will send it to your WhatsApp or Telegram 12 midnight so that when you wake up, it is the first thing you will hear. And then it will also give you the link to YouTube, Facebook, or Instagram. This is the number. 0805-8022-194. 0805-8022-194. I give it every day. Send a WhatsApp message or an SMS and say, please give me that link for me to have Pastor Femi Manuel daily devotional blessing on my phone. And then the link to subscribe to YouTube, Facebook, or Instagram. 0805-8022-194. 0805-8022-194. 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Next to World Ministration, we listen to testimonies, what God is doing on the Prayer Mountain and on our Sunday service program. 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
1: Praise the Lord. I'm Abimbolo Oluwatoyin. I'm here to appreciate God for his faithfulness, for the wonderful deeds he has been doing in my life and in the life of my children.
0: Yes.
1: Firstly, I want to thank God for the life of my son. He did jump. And he's always had issues with mathematics. He's been giving us a lot of concern. But
2: I just want to give God thanks because I cannot be silent.
0: Yes.
2: Thank you, Jesus.
0: Hallelujah.
3: Praise the Lord, Church. My name is Nene Ama. I want to thank God for like almost a month now we passed through real trouble. But I thank God for his grace. Me, I'm not afraid of anything by his grace.
0: Yes.
3: They kidnapped my brother. It was like for 3 weeks we did not hear his voice. Everybody will be calling. I will only be the person to say he's alive. He's alive. I hold on to the word of God. Praise the Lord. Some days ago.
0: Yes.
3: The brother, the immediate younger brother called me and said, Auntie, I'm tired. I said, don't be tired.
0: Don't be tired.
3: We are looking. When you give God something to do, leave it.
0: Yes.
3: He will do it.
0: Yes.
3: Brother called. When he called, they said, who are you? They begin to shout and shout and shout. And when they call, they mention 20 million. I called, they answered the same, said 20 million. Just the way it was. I told him when we call again, when you call, tell them that we need to hear his voice. He has a land we will give to bank and get money to pay. So that was how they link up. We hear his voice for more than 3 weeks.
0: Wow.
3: And we beg and beg, by the grace of God, ended in 5 million. And I really want to thank God because he's out. 3 days ago, he came out. Glory be to God that did not disgrace me.
4: Praise the Lord, Church. My name is Eniola. I want to give glory to God because I remember the first time I came to this place. I shared a testimony and a lot of people encouraged me that I shouldn't worry, just stay on this up place. So I want to give glory to God. I was at home talking to my sister that I really wish I can support this mission with like 100K. So she was like, well, okay. So I get to the church. Mainly to daddy just mentioned that they want to pay for radio.
0: Yes.
4: That if you can do 100K. So I quickly do it that if I should get home, now you know the way devil do things. So I quickly transfer the money. And after I get home, a lot of little challenges. I said, no, this one I've done it. Last month, in fact, God has been so amazing.
0: Yes.
4: All my product gets sold out. I formulate new ones.
0: Yes.
4: And this is the first time, as in singularly without any bank loan. Singularly, I will formulate product worth of 15 million naira.
0: Wow.
4: I'm here to give God the glory.
0: Hallelujah.
4: Thank you, Daddy. Thank you for all your prayer that you used to pray for us. God bless you. Thank
0: Amen.
4: You, sir.
0: Amen. You cannot give to God and not get back. Wow. You will not just be listening to other people's testimonies. You too will have great testimonies to share. Is today your bad day? Lay your hand on your bosom and let me pray for you. I pray for the celebrant of today. May the Lord bless your life, elongate your age. No arrow will cut you short. 120 years is your minimum. You will live it in full in Jesus' name. Happy bad day. God said to me, there are many of my children out there. I will inspire their heart to join in this God's kingdom work. Yes, Turning Point Radio Outreach is God's kingdom work. It's not for any denomination or any individual. It's for the kingdom, and join in propagating this kingdom. Be a covenant partner, co-sponsoring this laudable program. 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That will be a revolution. Be a part of it. Determine how much are you going to be sending, either weekly or fortnightly or monthly, as a covenant partner co-sponsoring this work. And the fastest, the easiest, the most guaranteed way for God to intervene in what you are calling to intervene for God to take the battles off your hand and hear your prayers, is for you to also be a part of God's kingdom's project, God's kingdom's program on earth. Somebody say, which one is that? Soul winning, establishment of saint, extending the light to world of darkness. That is what Turning Point Radio Outreach is all about. 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That's why God will keep blessing you. I will give you the number to send a WhatsApp message to ask for Turning Point Radio Outreach account details. We don't give the account on air intentionally. We want everyone that will be a covenant partner, co-sponsoring this God's kingdom work, to do it personally, privately. He said, when you give your sacrifice, don't let your right hand know what your left hand is doing. This is the best way to do it. Determine how much are you going to be sending. Don't give the lowest. Don't give crumbs. Don't give God leftovers. It's G-O-D, not D-O-G. Give what your heart will say, this is good for my God. And be consistent, whether you have determined to do it weekly or fortnightly or monthly. Be consistent. Consistency is the name of the game. 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If even people offer us financial blessing, 10% of it belongs to God. Start tithing. You will see how your heavens will open. And then corporate tithing. Somebody said, which one is that? The 10% of your net profit in your business outfit, your shop, your office, your practice, your platform, your network, 10% of the net profit from your factory, from whatever you buy and sell, is God's portion in your earning. 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Somebody said, I tithe in my church. Good. Tithe another one on Turning Point Radio Outreach. Said, that will become two tithing. Wonderful. You cannot overgive God. There is he that scatters, in other words, always giving, is having more. There is he that is miserly, it tends towards poverty. That will not be your portion. Do it consistently for 1 year and see what it will be. Isaac sowed in that land consistently for 1 year, and his life turned. Your own life too will turn. This is a fertile soil. This commission carries heavy anointing, and everyone that is contributing to his sponsorship will share in that anointing. This is the number. Send a WhatsApp message preferably, but if you are not on WhatsApp, send SMS. Give me Turning Point Radio Outreach account details. 08055100510. 08055100510. It will send it to you. 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For those of us who have already connected, we see the alert of your partnership commitment seed. We see the alert of your personal tithe and corporate tithe. And I pray for you intensely. Many people started paying tithe with small figures. They are able to pay tithe in big figures, up to 6-7 figures. You have just started. God will take you far and far. You will soon be tithing in millions without struggle, without stress. God Almighty will lift you to that level. Say amen. I receive it. I invite my dear listeners to the Thursday Prayer Mountain services holding in our center in Ikeja, Lagos, all Thursdays in the month of May. Venue is Living Spring Chapel International, Goshen Land, directly opposite Allen Avenue bus stop, Allen Avenue interchange, right on the main road there. You cannot miss it. Two services hold every Thursday, 7 to 9 a.m., first service for 2 hours, 9:30 to 11:30 a.m., second service for 2 hours. Attend the one that is most convenient for you. Many people even attend the two, and they are so blessed. So come, we shall give you especially prayed over anointing oil for me, labeled anointing for financial breakthrough. We shall give you anointed mantle to engage in doing the prayers and the relevant Bible verses to also engage. If you are coming in your own vehicle, come. We have a well-secured gated car park at the Lagos Airport Hotel next to us there. They gave us that large, secured, gated car park for our parking for free. If you are coming in commercial vehicle, please come. Oh, you will soon be coming in your dream car. If you are coming as a tenant, come happy. You will soon be coming from your own dream house. I say that all the time, and it is happening to our people. Prayer Mountain is a prophetic service. It's not like the Sunday conventional services. Bring things to represent things, to receive things.

0: 0803-909-2578. 0803-909-2578. Start calling, send SMS or chat. You will be replied. See you this Thursday on Prayer Mountain. I love you. Have a great day. What is left for me now is a prophetic impartational prayer for the day. Receive it. I speak with an anointed tongue over your life, over your day, over your journey, over your programs. It is well with you.
1: Amen.
0: Nothing will derail you.
1: Amen.
0: No confusion on your path.
1: Amen.
0: You will not lack help.
1: Amen.
0: I prophesy destiny helpers.
1: Amen.
0: Wherever they are on earth, they will remember you.
1: Amen.
0: What you have embarked upon and doing will succeed.
1: Amen.
0: You are returning from that exercise with sweet testimonies.
1: Amen.
0: All embargoes before you are lifted.
1: Amen.
0: All the walls of Jericho are pulled down.
1: Amen.
0: I see arrows flying. None will come near your dwelling.
1: Amen.
0: I prophesy, evil is not your portion.
1: Amen.
0: In the name of Jesus. Somebody say amen, amen, amen.
1: Amen, amen, amen.
0: Wow. You will not just be hearing and receiving these prayers. They will become the full testimonies and manifestations in your life. Femi Emmanuel is my name. I love you. Have a great day.
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1: 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Thanks for joining us. I am Mariam Okesanjo.
2: And I am Olayemi Dania. Good morning. Thanks for joining us. The headlines. Today is Arafat Day.
3: It is the day which Allah earmarked for Muslims, and he informed them through his prophet Muhammad that he accepts prayers of all Muslims there and also granted their all wishes.
2: INEC appeals judgment nullifying election guidelines for 2027 general election. Coalition of results for African Democratic Congress presidential primary election in progress. And JAMB sets date for mop-up examination. The commentary is on evolving formidable skills acquisition programs in the country using the Namibia model.
1: 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Now the news in detail. Muslims from across the globe have converged on Mount Arafat in the Kingdom of Saudi Arabia, marking the spiritual climax of the annual Hajj pilgrimage. Mount Arafat, also known as Jabal al-Rahma, or the Mount of Mercy, is located about 20 kilometers southeast of the holy city of Mecca and occupies a central place in Islamic history and tradition. The significance of Mount Arafat dates back to the time of Prophet Muhammad, who delivered his historic farewell sermon on the plain of Arafat during his final pilgrimage more than 1,500 years ago. The sermon emphasized equality, justice, human dignity, and adherence to the teachings of Islamic principles that continue to resonate with Muslims worldwide. The Day of Arafat, observed on the ninth day of Zulhijjah, is regarded as the most important day of Hajj. Islamic tradition describes the standing at Arafat, known as Wukuf, as the essence of the pilgrimage, with pilgrims spending the day in prayer, supplication, repentance and reflection, seeking Allah's mercy and forgiveness. Historically, the plain of Arafat is also associated with the reunion of Prophet Adam and Hawa after their descent from paradise, further enhancing its spiritual significance for Muslims. Over the centuries, millions of pilgrims have gathered annually at the site, making it one of the largest religious assemblies in the world.
2: And now to an electoral matter, the Independent National Electoral Commission, INEC, has asked the Abuja Division of the Court of Appeal to set aside the judgment of the Federal High Court Abuja, which nullified part of the election guidelines put in place by the Commission for the conduct of the 2027 general election. INEC, in a motion on notice attached.

0: Media Bill Bray to the court for an order staying the execution and or further execution of the judgment of the High Court delivered on the 20th day of May 2026, pending a hearing and determination of the appeal it filed against the judgment at the Court of Appeal. Last week, Justice Mohammed Umar of the Federal High Court sitting in Abuja nullified guidelines by INEC, directing political parties to submit their membership registers and databases by May 10th as a condition for participation in the 2027 general election. A political party, the Youth Party, had filed a suit challenging the legality of the electoral body's directive. The court said in its judgment that INEC could not lawfully shorten the timetable already provided under Section 29, Subsection 1 of the Electoral Act 2026 for the submission of party membership records and candidates' particulars. But in the appeal dated May 25th, 2026, filed by INEC through its counsel, Chief Alexis Nyon, the electoral umpire prayed to the court to set aside the judgment.
1: The federal government has declared Wednesday, May 27 and Thursday, May 28, 2026 as public holidays to mark this year's Eid al-Adha celebration. The declaration was announced by the Minister of Interior, Olubunmi Tunjiojo, in a statement issued by Permanent Secretary of the Ministry of Interior, Magdalene Ajani. According to other statements, the decision reflects government's respect for the Islamic faith and the spiritual significance of the celebration to millions of Muslims in Nigeria and across the world. The minister also congratulated Muslim faithful in Nigeria and in the diaspora, describing Eid al-Adha as a festival rooted in sacrifice, obedience to God, and compassion for humanity. He urged Nigerians to use the festive period to pray for the country and support efforts towards national peace, security, and prosperity.
0: President Bola Tinubu has reaffirmed his administration's commitment to promoting inclusion, protection, and equal opportunities for every Nigerian child. The president stated this in a message at the 2026 National Children's Day celebration held at Eagle Square, Abuja. President Tinubu, represented by the Minister of Women Affairs and Social Development, Hajia Iman Suleiman Ibrahim, described Nigerian children as the pride and future of the nation, stressing that no child shall feel excluded, unheard, or forgotten, regardless of social background, disability, or location. He said the federal government remained committed to expanding access to quality education, healthcare, nutrition, digital opportunities, and child protection programs across the country. The celebration, with the theme Future Now, Promoting Inclusion for Every Nigerian Child, brought together government officials, development partners, caregivers, and children from across the country as part of activities to commemorate the 2026 National Children's Day.
1: The Nigeria Police Force has arrested a chef identified as John Govey over alleged involvement in a conspiracy that led to the drugging of residents and the theft of luxury items valued at about 150 million naira from a residence in Abuja. A statement by the force public relations officer Anthony Placid says the suspect is being investigated for alleged criminal conspiracy, housebreaking, administering suspected harmful substances, malicious damage to property, and theft. Preliminary investigations revealed that John Govey, reportedly trained at a catering school in Cotonou, Benin Republic, secured employment as a chef within the residence after allegedly establishing contacts with two accomplices identified simply as Peter and Moses, who are currently at large. It explains that food prepared within the residence were allegedly laced with a suspected sedative substance intended to incapacitate occupants and security personnel. According to the statement, the suspect facilitated the entry of his accomplices into the residence, where the gang vandalized the CCTV monitoring system, ransacked the apartment, and carted away cash alongside 20 luxury wristwatches valued at approximately 150 million naira. The force spokesman added that operatives of the force later intercepted the suspects while they were attempting to flee through the Gwagalada axis en route Lagos.
2: Radio Nigeria, uplifting the people and uniting the nation.

0: within and outside Nigeria.
1: We can take more than 400 channels. We have enough capacity to take it. But what we've also done with NBC is to put a plan that even when people come outside that package, we can give it to them at a rate that really is affordable.
0: The two chief executive officers assured Nigerians that the administration of President Bola Tinubu was working hard to offer Nigerians access to digital and qualitative signals for less.
2: The Presidential Enabling Business Environment Council has stressed its commitment to strengthen the subnational ease of doing business and ensure that policies at the federal level are also implemented at the state level. Director General of the Council, Princess Zara Audu, stated this during a town hall and state engagement tour held in Jos, Plateau State. Josiah Buzin reports.
3: The objective of the Presidential Enabling Business Environment Council nationwide tour is to strengthen the implementation of business reforms across the Federation through strategic engagement, technical support, and evidence-based policy feedback. It also seeks to provide targeted technical assistance and implementation support to state reform teams in achieving measurable progress in business enabling reform and action milestones. The Director General of the Presidential Enabling Business Environmental Council, Princess Zara Audu, said Plateau is the first state it is engaging, but its target is to cover all the states of the Federation.
4: At the end of this, we are hoping that Plateau State will review some of its policies and its reforms around business in its state to make it easier for existing businesses. So the private sector are here to share their pain points. The policymakers in the room will take this back, review it, and amend it moving forward.
3: Princess Audu noted that they will continue to give grants to small businesses in the country as they have continued to register small businesses free in order to encourage participation and boost production. She explained that the tax bracket was created by the federal government in such a way that smaller businesses would not have any tax burden on them. The Plateau State Commissioner for Information and Communications, Mrs. Joyce Ramna, thanked the committee for picking Plateau as the first state to commence their engagement.
5: It is obvious that they have seen commitment on our own part as a government. They've seen the zeal for our administration to be able to drive the process of building a stronger economy for our people in the state.
3: Mrs. Ramna described the event as a partnership that will encourage sharing of ideas and learn from each other. The commissioner stressed the state government focused to develop its economy through agriculture, tourism and mining. From Jos, Joseph Abuzun, Radio Nigeria.
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7: 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Ni Hao China brings China to Nigeria. Don't be left out. Ni Hao Nigeria. 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
10: Nigeria's Super Eagles are set for another appearance at the 2026 Unity Cup tournament in London as the Four Nations competition starts today.

0: Nigeria, the defending champions, will kickstart their title defense against Zimbabwe, with the winner advancing to the final to be played on Saturday. Super Eagles head coach Eric Shell named a largely experimental squad for the competition, handing opportunities to several new players and standout performers from the Nigeria Premier Football League. Tournament organizers have also promised a vibrant cultural atmosphere in London, with music, entertainment and food festivals expected to accompany the football action throughout the week. This year's Unity Cup, which features Nigeria, Jamaica, Zimbabwe and India, will run from May 26 to May 30. Chairman of the Nigeria Premier Football League Board, Gbenga Elegbeleye, has commended the participating clubs following the successful completion of a very impressive and competitive season. Elegbeleye said he considered the season very successful as the clubs played according to the schedule and ensured that fixtures were followed from start to finish. He charged the three clubs that won continental club tickets to start early preparations for the CAF competitions in order to give Nigeria a formidable presence next season. Meanwhile, veteran sports broadcaster Victor Iruele, in a chat with Radio Nigeria, commended the organizing body on what he described as an interesting and competitive 2025-2026 season.
1: Well, the league was interesting, especially towards the ending of the season, because of the number of clubs jostling for continental ticket and also the number of clubs facing relegation. About six or seven clubs were facing relegation. It made it very exciting. Every other club was fighting for survival. And then you also had Rangers and Rivers United at each other's throat with trophies taken to Rivers and Lagos, and it looked as if Rivers was going to nick it. I think it's a good one for Rangers. They fought very well, and they're getting to Lagos to beat Ikorodu United underscores their potential. Kudos to MPFL, but there's still room for improvement.
0: Iruele, a former chairman of the Sports Writers Association of Nigeria, FCT chapter, called on clubs to invest heavily ahead of next season.
1: As the season is over right now, we expect that the MPFL will encourage the clubs to invest in their teams. And I'm happy for Rangers. I'm also happy for Rivers United, because I know that these two states, their governors will make investment. I can speak for Rangers. Peter Mba lost Rangers, lost Sports, and I'm sure he's going to invest in Rangers. And again, who is the general manager, is also someone who understands what time of the day it is. So for Rangers, I think they're going to do well in terms of making investments and going out there to represent them.
0: Remo Stars, El Kanemi Warriors, Bayelsa United and Wiki Tourists were relegated this season. Still on football, the NFF has announced dates and venues for the round of 32 fixtures of the 2026 President's Federation's Cup. According to the schedule made public by the NFF Competitions Department, all 16 fixtures of the round are to be played on the 1st of June. Cup holders Kwara United will lock horns with Solutions FC, while Shooting Stars Sports Club of Ibadan will face Kada Warriors of Kaduna in Minna. In other fixtures, former African champions Enyimba FC will face Giants Killers Abakiliki Football Club, while Nasarawa United will square up against Bayelsa United. Warri Wolves take on Wiki Tourists, as another blockbuster tie features Ikorodu City in a battle against Beyond Limits in what promises to be an entertaining Southwest derby. Former champions Akwa United Ashadu to face Inter Lagos. Plateau United go head-to-head with Oshun United as Bender Insurance clash with rivals Rangers International in one of the biggest ties of the round. Winners from this round will advance to the next as the race for the Federation's Cup glory intensifies. In athletics, organizers of the 2026 Okpekpe International 10-kilometer road race have announced that the race will be broadcast live to a worldwide audience on the 30th of May. The race, which was first staged in 2013, has grown into one of Africa's leading road events and has earned the reputation as the first road race to earn a World Athletics label status in West Africa. It is also known to have regularly attracted elite runners from Kenya, Ethiopia, Uganda, and from all over the states of Nigeria. Kenya's Daniel Lebenyo holds the men's course record of 28.28 seconds, while Kenyan-born Kazakhstani Caroline Kipru holds the women's mark of 32.38 seconds set at the 9th edition in 2023. Media and Activation Director Dari Esson told reporters that the Okpekpe race has become a fixture on the global calendar since 2015 and continues to showcase Nigeria's capacity to host world-class events. And that sums up to the sports package. I am Jonathan Ame.
2: Without being you, the commentary, which is on evolving formidable skills acquisition programs in the country using the Namibia model. It is written by Charles Lunumbe, a public affairs analyst.
3: Nigeria stands at critical crossroads. A youthful population with immense potential is increasingly weighed down by unemployment, underemployment, and a widening skills gap. Despite repeated policy promises, the country still lacks a unified and effective skills acquisition system capable of producing graduates who can independently contribute to the economy. Instead, the current framework is fragmented, with federal agencies, state governments, NGOs, and private organizations running disconnected programs with varying standards and relevance. This disjointed structure has created confusion for both trainees and employers. Certificates from one training center are often not recognized by another, while many programs rely on outdated curricula and inadequate equipment. As a result, thousands of youth spend months acquiring skills that have little market demand, leaving them stranded after graduation without employment opportunities or entrepreneurial support. Skills acquisition should not be viewed as a welfare program, but as an economic necessity. A trained welder, solar technician, digital marketer, agro-processor or manufacturer contributes directly to productivity, job creation, and national revenue. Properly structured vocational training can transform Nigeria's growing youth population into an economic advantage. Nigeria already has institutions such as the Industrial Training Fund, the National Directorate of Employment, the NYSC Skill Acquisition and Entrepreneurship Development Program, and several technical colleges. The challenge is lack of coordination, standardization, and strong industry linkage. This is where Namibia offers a practical model worthy of adaptation. Following independence, Namibia faced a similar challenge of aligning its youthful population with economic needs. Its response was the creation of a national skills system anchored on quality, relevance, and decentralization. At the center of the model is the Namibia Training Authority, NTA, which regulates standards, accredits training providers, and oversees a national qualifications framework. This ensures that certificates issued anywhere in the country carry equal value and recognition. Another key strength of the Namibia model is industry participation. Employers help define competencies, shape curricula, and provide apprenticeship opportunities. Training therefore becomes demand-driven rather than theoretical. Nigeria can benefit immensely from this approach by making manufacturers, construction firms, agro-processors, and technology companies active partners in developing the nation's workforce. Decentralization also plays a major role. Namibia established regional vocational training centers to make training accessible to rural communities. Nigeria can replicate this by developing well-equipped vocational centers across its 774 local government areas, ensuring that skills training reaches communities where unemployment is most severe. Equally important is entrepreneurship integration. In Namibia, trainees graduate not only with technical skills, but also with knowledge of business management, financial literacy, and market access. Many are linked to funding opportunities or mentorship programs. In Nigeria, most schemes end once training is completed, leaving graduates without capital or guidance. Embedding entrepreneurship into vocational education would help trainees become job creators rather than job seekers. Nigeria does not need to start from scratch. Existing technical colleges, polytechnics, and NYSC centers can be upgraded and harmonized under a single national qualifications framework managed by a strengthened technical education authority. Standardized assessments, continuous instructor training, and regular industry reviews would improve quality and ensure relevance. Youths equipped with recognized qualifications, apprenticeships, and entrepreneurial support are more likely to become productive citizens, taxpayers, and employers. Nigeria does not need another pilot project. It needs a coordinated, nationally recognized skills acquisition program built on the Namibia model of standardization, industry partnership, decentralization, and entrepreneurship. Such a system is essential if the country hopes to transform its youthful population into a true engine of national development.
2: Fubara Pepo presented that commentary on evolving formidable skills acquisition programs in the country using the Namibia model. It was written by Charles Lunumbi.
4: And now we're moving on to Cyberscope, where we bring you the biggest stories shaping conversations across social media space today. Reality TV star and winner of Big Brother Niger Season 7, Fina, is currently dominating social media trends after making an emotional revelation about her 100 million Naira BB Niger prize. In a heartfelt confession that sparked widespread reactions on X, Instagram, and TikTok, the reality star admitted that much of the money went into supporting family members and relatives rather than long-term investments. Her comments have reopened a familiar Nigerian conversation around black tax, the financial pressure many successful young people face in carrying the responsibilities of extended families. While some users sympathized with her situation, arguing that family obligations are deeply rooted in African culture, others insisted that financial discipline and investment should come first. One user on X wrote, "People don't understand the pressure that comes with suddenly becoming successful in Nigeria. Everybody expects you to solve problems overnight." Another countered, "If you make 100 million naira and have nothing sustainable to show for it after a few years, then poor financial planning is also part of the issue."
2: And still in the entertainment scene, veteran Nigerian singer Nice is also trending after making spiritual revelations linked to his newly released album, Beginning of Wisdom, popularly called B.O.W. The music star disclosed that he has practiced as a babalawo for over 18 years. A side of his life he deliberately kept away from the public while building his music career. According to him, he embraced African traditional spirituality after experiencing serious spiritual challenges. As usual, social media users quickly mixed serious reactions with comedy, referencing one of Nice's old lyrics where he predicted he would win a Grammy Award. X user at the Dami Foreign posted, "Since 2008, where Nice talks say he go win Grammy, we never see any sign of Grammy." But another user at Bidex defended the singer with a football-inspired response. "It took Arsenal 22 years to win the Premier League. From entertainment now to politics, the African Democratic Congress, ADC, is also generating massive online buzz as preparations for the 2027 presidential race continue to gather momentum. The party's presidential primaries have become a major talking point after emerging as a rallying platform for a growing opposition coalition seeking to challenge President Bola Ahmed Tinubu in 2027.
4: Now, netizens say the contest is already shaping up into a fierce battle between former Vice President Atiku Abubakar and former River State Governor Rotimi Amaechi. Across X and Facebook, Nigerians are sharing ward-by-ward updates, political calculations, and regional analysis, as many describe the process as an early rehearsal for the next general election.
2: And that wraps up today's edition of Cyberscope, where social media trends come alive. Join the conversation and stay connected with us via at Radio Nigeria using the hashtag Cyberscope.
4: And next is newspaper headlines. We begin with The Vanguard. Major headline: opposition parties in disarray as factional candidates emerge. That's on the 2027 presidency. SDP, ADC, PDP caught in the web. Results of PRP ADC primaries ready today. Atiku favored to pick ADC ticket, gets endorsements from states. We also have at the top INEC appeals judgment, voiding timelines for 2027 polls. And worry constituency delineation, thugs attack protesting Ishakira youths at INEC headquarters. We also have at the bottom, Edo Adda, FT declares Wednesday, Thursday public holidays. So find out details on pages 33, 5, 7, and 9 of the Vanguard newspaper.
2: We move on to the Punch newspaper, and we have these headlines above the nameplate. Fubara's exit from governorship race aligns with peace parks, and that's coming from Wiki. You can read it up on page 18 of the Punch. Each FG declares holidays, steps up security nationwide. Check it up on page 12. And the big headline here reads, Dangote faces price war as NNPC backs fuel imports. You can read up the detail on page 2 of the Punch newspaper. INEC appeals ruling voiding primaries. Check it up on page 18. And I think that does it for the Punch this morning.
4: On Daily Sun, we have the following. Banner headline. Tension as gunmen abduct 10 from Emir's palace in Kwara. Wada riders raise police station. Terrorists planning attacks in northeast during Eid al-Fitr. Military warns. We also have at the bottom, Ojukwu didn't reject peace deal in 1967. Igbo Forum force go on. At the top, Sheikh Gumi denies links to terrorism, insists on amnesty for bandits. You can look it up on the Daily Sun. Don't forget pages 27, 4, and 8.
2: Moving on to the Blueprint newspaper, above the nameplate we have why Fubara stepped down from Rivers APC governorship contest, and that's still coming from Wiki. Check it up on page 10 of the newspaper. INEC appeals judgment voiding 2027 guidelines. You can also check it up on page 2. And Kachiku adopted ADC candidate promises issue-based campaign. You can check it up on page 20 of the Blueprint newspaper.
4: And for weather report in the northern region, sunny skies with a few patches of clouds are anticipated with prospects of morning thunderstorms, with rains over parts of Taraba and Adama states during the morning hours. Thunderstorms accompanied by moderate rains are anticipated over parts of Sokoto, Kebbi, Borno, Kano, Bauchi and Jigawa states later during the day. The north central region will experience sunny skies with patches of clouds in the morning hours, while in the southern region, cloudy atmosphere is expected with prospects of thunderstorms accompanied by light rains over parts of Bayelsa, Delta, Rivers, Akwa Ibom, and Cross River states during the morning hours.
2: And with that weather forecast, we wrap up network news for this morning. But before we go, another look at the top stories. Today is Arafat Day. Muslims from across the globe have converged on Mount Arafat in the Kingdom of Saudi Arabia, marking the spiritual climax of the annual Hajj pilgrimage. INEC has appealed judgment nullifying election guidelines for the 2027 general election. Collation of results for African Democratic Congress presidential primary election is in progress. Jamba set the date for UTME mop-up.
4: And that's the news as edited by Ikemini Ubonga and the production team. I am Olayemi Daniel. My colleague has been
2: Mariam Okesanjo.
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Good morning and welcome to your favorite program, political program that comes live every Tuesday and Thursday on the network service of Radio Nigeria. It's Politics Nationwide. You know how we do it. We discuss issues of trend on politics, political governance and national development. We discuss them and analyze them with guests in the studio. I am Fubara Pebble. Stay tuned.

So once again, it's good to have you join us. Today, we're going to look at the aftermath of the ADC and APC primaries. I'm talking about the presidential primaries. The All Progressives Congress, APC, has concluded its presidential primary election ahead of the 2027 general election. President Bola Ahmed Tinubu emerging as the party's presidential candidate after pulling over 10.9 million votes nationwide. The nationwide direct primary election conducted across the 36 states and the federal capital territory involved voting at the ward level, with results collated from local government areas and states before the final national collation in Abuja. According to figures announced at the APC Presidential Primary Collation Center, more than 11 million party members participated in the exercise, while President Tinubu defeated his only challenger, Stanley Osifo. The APC leadership described the process as transparent and democratic, noting that accreditation and collation were monitored nationwide, while the exercise was broadcast live on television and online platforms as well as radio. President Tinubu, after receiving the party's certificate of return, pledged to consolidate ongoing economic reforms, strengthen infrastructure, improve on developmental issues, improve also on security, and deepen democratic governance if re-elected in 2027. I remember he said, "You elected me, I asked for your votes, and so I must work, I must do what you want." Okay, attention has also focused on developments within the African Democratic Congress, ADC, following separate presidential primary activities by rival factions of the party. The Dumebi Kachiku faction of the ADC conducted its presidential primary election on Sunday, while the faction led by former Senate President David Mack held its own presidential primary yesterday as part of efforts by both groups to position the party

0: of the 2027 general election. If you listened to our network news, we carried that the results of that ADC primary held yesterday are being expected today. So keep a date with us, and of course, as we do it on Radio Nigeria, we will inform you. Now, before the exercise, the David Mack faction of the ADC had called on members and aspirants to embrace unity, discipline and transparency throughout the process, insisting that the party intends to offer Nigerians a credible political alternative ahead of the elections. Political observers say the parallel activities within the ADC have further raised concerns about internal divisions, party leadership disputes and the broader implications for opposition politics ahead of 2027. In Rivers State, political developments have also continued to attract national attention. I haven't rested. This Fubara that I'm answering. Anyway, we'll find out more following the withdrawal of Governor Stephen Ali Fubara from recent political activities, raising questions about the balance of political forces within the state and the likely impact on party structures ahead of the election. So today, on PN, we examine the aftermath of ADC and APC primaries, and to discuss this with us in the studio, we have a public affairs analyst and the publisher of Fresh News, Mr. Desmond Utomwen, who ran away from us. Desmond, you're welcome. Good to have you here. After a very long time. And our correspondent in River State, Ibisaki Wills, is already on the line. Let's just find out, you know, what the atmosphere is like there. Ibisaki, good morning and welcome. Hello, Ibisaki. Hello. Hello. Can you hear me?
1: Hello, good morning.
0: Good morning, Ibisaki.
1: I can hear you.
0: Okay, how are you? Good morning. So let's find out. Let's start like this. What is the political atmosphere in River State following the withdrawal of Governor Simelai Fubara from recent political activities? What has it been like?
1: Thank you very much. Basically, the decision of the governor to withdraw from the primary first, it came as a huge shock to many in the state. When the statement came out, a statement he issued personally signed by him, and that he wasn't going to contest for the primaries, he was withdrawing. And a lot of people were very, very surprised by that outcome, because they felt that as a governor, he shouldn't have any challenge. There shouldn't be a barrier, because, of course, being a sitting governor, he should have the financial muscle, the executive power to find his way around.

0: contract are defected. He should be given the first right of refusal whether he was going to go or not. But looking at him saying that on the eve to the primaries he had withdrawn, people were very, very surprised.
1: Go on.
0: They were wondering what could have led to that. Although he mentioned in the statement that.

in the system in the state. But there was also the argument that judging from his career background, like he's not a regular politician, he's from the civil service background, he's had a career arising from the civil service to the peak of his career of being an accountant general. So such disposition, it don't come out as a surprise. So far, supporters, it is expected that the supporters would feel disappointed, they would be angry, but some are also

0: which is the Delta State Secretariat complex that is rehabilitation work. Yes, and rehabilitation work on Friday. He's going to also inspect a bypass that at Ikoyi local government, a bypass cut off a community that had used the airport as a thoroughfare.
1: So basically, just going on with his activities. How would you describe the conduct of primaries in the state despite his withdrawal? Especially with the importance of things like gender, you know. Yes.
0: Okay. It wasn't only the government that has withdrawn. Every other aspirant withdrew. So if we would say that basically there wasn't even a context, it was like a consensus, you know, because if the government withdrew, two other candidates, Architectural could have withdrawn, and one of the Judge Kelly had also withdrawn, just a contender, no aspirant left. So it's almost like a walkover. So the primary that took place, it could be seen as ceremonial because there isn't a contender anymore.
1: Okay.
0: So basically, people turned out for the primaries. The primaries was conducted as it should be.
1: Okay. Now, at the moment, so which political party at the moment would you see has greater influence in River State?
0: Okay, I would say that the APC seems to be stable because they have had their primaries and leaders had emerged as candidates of the party. But also, over the weekend, the ABC had also had their own primaries, and there seems to be classes where to aspirants claimed to have won the governorship primaries. That is basically what has happened. But for every other contest, for every other position, like the Senate, the Lords, and also to the House of Assembly, it was fair enough. But for the ABC primaries for governorship, two aspirants appears to be claiming to be winners. So, but it seems for the APC that we have had the stability that had happened. So, also for the PDP also had, but you know, in River State, there is this sort of arrangement that they are calling the Rainbow Coalition, which means the APC and the PDP are aligned. So, despite the fact that they have had different candidates for the PDP and for the APC, there is an unwritten sort of body language agreement that we're all working together. Whether we have different candidates from the different parties.
1: This discussion that, if I let you go, you know, there's always been this
0: discussion
1: about upland and riverine dichotomy. And
0: dichotomy,
1: Amechi Ikweri, Esther Inomehia Ikweri, Wike Ikweri. We just had somebody from riverine, Ikwara, and now we're going to Ikweri again. Are those kind of discussions? If you read the narratives, people are even saying that Chinda, for instance, and Wike are almost from the same area, or the same village, or the same...
0: It's not almost.
1: So are those kind of... Are people bothered? Are those kind of discussions still on?
0: Yes, of course. That's the top agenda, the top discussion so far. You know, it's not just from the same local government, they are from the same senatorial district. So aside from the upland and riverine dichotomy, there is also the senatorial district argument here. Where the current governor is from the River Southeast, then the past governor, who is also the minister for the FCT, is from the River's East. And now, the candidate for the APC, aside from those from the same local government, the same tribe, is also from the same senatorial district with the past governor. So the argument is, though the governor had withdrawn, and it's very obvious that he is not going to contest for the election anymore, why not also have a candidate that will flag the parties, that will be the parties flag bearer in the same senatorial district of the current governor? So it will seem like the territorial district is not cut off entirely. They are not being shortchanged. from the power nutrition formula that already existed in the state. You know, that argument is there.
1: Yeah.
0: And then the rural upland dichotomy too is also very much heated. So you see that there is this sort of disagreement. Pain. As a matter of fact, many people I spoke to have said, I feel pained. They feel chop change. That's the particular word people I spoke to have used. They feel pained. Why should he be one person controlling? But the bigger question is, what would you do? What is the way forward? Not just feeling pain. That's the confusion right now. Just the corner. So I can't. We're still, the political observers are still watching, residents are watching, because it appears that the candidate has already emerged. What are other political parties also going to offer? Now, for the confusion in the ADC, one of the aspirants that is claiming to be is from the Riverland and is from the West, which is one of the first editorial district with the government. And the other aspirant in the ADC that is also claiming to have won the seat is from the same local, from the same editorial district with the government, but he is also still from the Riverland. So we're looking at that. We have the NDC, which has not even conducted these primaries. We are also expecting other political parties to also conduct primaries. So the observation and the curiosity is of what senatorial district is, are they also going to be from the upland, or are they going to be from the riverland?
1: I said I was going to spend 15 minutes with you, and the time is up. But I thank you so much. So that we can go back to our studio, get seated. But the discussion was very ripe and timely, and of course, you did justice to the issues. Let's keep our fingers crossed and keep tabs on what is going on. Definitely.
0: Yes, as we watch the political development.
1: Exactly. Thank you so much, Misaki Mills. Thank you.
0: Thank you,
1: my dear.
0: Bye.
1: Okay, so we're back to our studio, and remember, we're looking at the presidential primaries of the APC and the ADC. But before we go into the questions that concern the APC and ADC, Desmond Otomwen was following Ibisaki as she was talking. But let me give you some minutes to react to developments in River State before we go to, you know, the APC and ADC primaries.
2: Not fail to also recognize the fact that there's been tension in River State in the past 3 years or so, considering what has happened between the governor and his stranger godfather, the minister of FCT. This is a known fact and openly displayed to the extent that we had a state of emergency declared in the state, and it's been about three different attempts, impeachment attempts on him. So it's more or less like a survivor battle for Governor Fubara. Some people are even saying that if he had contested, maybe there would have been the fourth attempt to impeach him. And today, he may just be trying to survive and stay to the end of this administration to, as a governor, instead of getting removed by way of impeachment. So it's a survivor battle for him. And like a correspondent from Rivers State also said, it's obvious, it's very, very apparent that Governor Fubara is a peaceful person too. Many people have had called on him to show some force, to show some power in the misunderstanding between himself and his strange godfather. But he seems not to have it inside of him. And when you don't have it inside, you can't give it out. So he's not that kind of person, and he has not been able to exude it. Of course, he tried to move with some people who are also known to be enemies of the minister, but it's just not working. Irrespective of the support he got from those people, it just didn't work.
3: Let's see how it goes. The APC has concluded its presidential primary election nationwide, while the ADC witnessed separate primary activities by rival factions. Now, what's your overall assessment of the conduct of the primaries? Let's start with APC first. Look at the breakdown. The president won basically in all the states, beating his closest rival, or his only rival, Stanley Usifo, by 10.9 million votes. So what's your assessment of what happened? Let's start with APC.
2: Starting with APC, I think the primaries, if we have to narrow it down to the presidential primary, first of all, before we talk about other primaries and governorship, senatorial, House of Reps.
3: We had discussed those once.
2: Yeah.
3: Really?
2: Okay. So, for the presidential election, of course, it was expected that the president was going to win landslide. I was surprised, really, that he had such a contender.
3: Why?
2: Because how do you confront a president like President Bola Ahmed Tinubu, who understands politics so well, who has the support and backing of all the governors in the party, of everybody within the party. I was even surprised, frankly speaking, that Usifo was able to gather up to 16,000 votes. Frankly speaking, I was surprised. Because we have seen primaries in this country where somebody contested for primary and got just one vote. That means that one vote was possibly from
3: the family.
2: Not just the family, from herself.
3: From herself.
2: Yes. That is if she voted for herself. But if she didn't vote for herself, maybe from the family. So I was surprised, really, that Usifo got that number. That shows that he also has some weight.
3: But some followers.
2: Some followers. Mm. But then we knew the president was going to win. It was more or less like a coronation for me when he was going into the contest. It could have been a consensus to have him as a president. But they needed to fulfill all of these rules in the book that says that if there is no consensus, you have to go into direct primary, which for me is also a very, very expensive venture to go into. So, by and large, the presidential primaries of APC was peaceful, and it didn't really bring any shocker for some of the...
3: Let's look at some of this spread, so that we know, you know, because I was going through the narratives yesterday or the scripts out there, and I was looking at the numbers per state, because it tells you to an extent, you know, where you stand with other parties. Let's look at some of the figures. In the North Central region, for instance, he maintained a wide lead with 310,990 votes in Kwara, 285,436 in Nasarawa, 241,720 in Plateau, and 197,370 in Kogi. Then, of course, 374,787 in Benue. Abuja, he delivered 36,103. Now, when you look at some of these figures, let's go to the southeast. 582,916 in Imo, 383,382 in Enugu. When you look at the spread with the numbers, what do you think
2: primarily it is
3: the APC status?
2: Very well. We need to first of all establish that the direct primary is more or less like a meaning general election. Yeah, because it has all the semblance and trappings of a general election. So, and we also saw that most of the governors in those states, in states where they have governors, were trying to outdo their fellow governors by posting or ensuring that they deliver more votes to the president. And it also shows numbers of party members that they have in the states. It's the difference between this and the general election is that there usually are cross-party voting in general election,
3: mm-hmm.
2: and there are also people who are non-aligned that also decide to vote for whoever they want to vote for during the election. For example, you may not be a registered party member. You don't belong to any party. You don't belong to APC. In a general election, you might see President Bola Ahmed Tinubu as your preferred candidate, and you vote for him. So this, to some extent, give us an idea of what to expect, but it's not very definite because there are still factors that will still play out in the general.
3: Now, the APC adopted direct primary system for its presidential primary. What are the strengths and weaknesses of this mode of voting in your terms?
2: Yeah,
3: compared to consensus and, of course, indirect.
2: Well, they all give us a different kind of contest. Consensus means that the leaders of the party have to weigh so much influence, all right, on every member in the party, whereby just the ordinary members of the party may not even have a say at the end of the day. The delegates primaries also, to a very large extent, still give all the powers to the leaders of the party to determine who they present to Abuja for the vote, the primaries for the presidential election, and maybe to the state level for all the other election. But the direct primary gives all the party loyalists the opportunity to at least decide who they want to be their flag bearer without having somebody speak on their behalf, whether positively or negatively. So it gives them that power. But the challenge of also having a direct primary is, first of all, it's very, very expensive because you need to have this election at different venue at the same time. You have a structural issue, you have control issue, you have to manage logistics and all of those things. And again, we've also seen some criticisms coming up from the counting process, all right, some of this, that, and also accreditation. People have spoken about the list, the membership registration list, which didn't quite give the exact registration of some of the political parties. People have talked about manipulation, that even though the membership list has to be submitted to INEC within that very deadline that was given us at May 10, some of the people that also were accredited were actually not the names that were on the membership list. All of those criticisms are out there. So you can see at the end of the day that there are always challenges for both. But the direct primary, the beauty of direct primary is that it takes the power away from the leaders, all right, and gives it to the members of the party, even though it is not 100% accurate at the end of the day, because it's still subject to manipulation via the membership list, like I said earlier.
3: Okay, let's look at the ADC now. Two parallel primaries. One was held on Sunday night with Dumebi Kachukwu, introduced as leader. One was held yesterday, the David Mack group. What does this say to us?
2: Yeah,
3: especially with the opposition.
2: Yeah, it still shows that the house of the opposition is still not well in order. There's still crisis in the opposition camp, and they've not been able to put themselves together to challenge a sitting president like President Bola Ahmed Tinubu, GCFR. If you want to fight somebody who is that popular, who was able to win his election from when he was not an incumbent president, when he didn't have everything and anything working in his favor, and now today he has been able to also prove himself and to a very large extent gotten the support of people who were against him in 2023. If you are to fight against that kind of president, you need to put your house in order. Really, I was expecting that all the opposition party were going to come together.
3: Yes, I was going to ask. They had an agreement in Ibadan.
2: Yes.
3: That when they return, they will come together and pick somebody.
2: Yes.
3: What do you think went wrong with that agreement?
2: Interest. Political interest. By nature, politicians are very selfish. So the selfishness in them will always play out. All right? I want to be. I won't allow him to be. He wants to be. I have to take the position. That is just what is happening. Of course, it was very, very clear that, for example, when former governor Peter Obi, the NDC presidential candidate, left the ADC, he said that he was not expecting to have It seems that the ADC was structured to favor a particular candidate, right? And it was not going to have a free, fair contest in there. And of course, the NDC was just in the wings waiting for him. He was lured into it also because...
4: Yes, because I know Sir Akin said, if you don't get a ticket in the ADC, come here.
2: Yes, and that was just waiting for him. There are also people, the followers, for example, of Governor Peter Obi, the Obedience Movement, believe that he must not play second fiddle to anybody, not to Atiku, whom he has stood as his vice presidential candidate before, not to Atiku and not to anybody, that he must stand as a candidate because they believe that he has the capacity to win the election. Of course, with all of this kind of pressure and also the interest and the belief that you can do it by yourself, he has to look for a different alternative. Going with him was also Senator Rabiu Musa Kwankwaso, who together they are flying the ticket of the NDC because they seem to already have the arrangement even before they moved out of, even before Kwankwaso came into ADC, that it was going to be an Obi and Kwankwaso candidate, which is now properly touted as the OK, with the OK mantra.
4: Yes.
2: That would be OK.
4: OK.
2: And all of that. So they have moved into the ADC, NDC.
4: The NDC.
2: And we are expecting them to also go on.
4: So as it stands now, does the opposition have any chance?
2: For me,
4: in wrestling power,
2: if we look at it from what happened in 2023, it's going to be very difficult for the opposition to actually defeat a sitting president like Bola Ahmed Tinubu, like I said before, because from the onset they have divided the votes of the opposition. What would have come together as a joint vote, all right, of Governor Obi, Governor Obi, of Kwankwaso, of Atiku, of Rotimi, of Hayatuddin, and every other aspirant, Governor Shehi Makinde of
4: your
2: state. What would have been a joint
4: ticket
2: number, all right, that they will eventually garner in the general election, has today now been divided, split into multiple parties. And you want to confront a president that has 31, 32 governors solidly behind him, and all that, with all the popularity he has among his party faithfuls, and of course, expecting with 11 million votes now.
4: Although the when I looked at the spread in the southwest states,
2: yes,
4: were they that impressive?
2: Well, they don't,
4: did you see the numbers in the southwest states?
2: It may not be that
4: impressive. I have them here anyway, yes.
2: I agree with you.
4: Mm-hmm.
2: It may not be
4: because I was expecting that that's where we should have had high numbers, like what happened in
2: question is 2023, did he have that number in the southeast? In the southwest. He didn't quite have it. Traditionally, it has never been. When Obasanjo became president in 1999, he didn't have the support of the southwest, but he became the president all the same. So when Tinubu also became president in 2023, he didn't have all the support from the southwest. What he did was to have his support across the nation. He picked from everywhere. And at the end of the day, he was able to garner that 8 million votes with which he won the election. And today, that vote has risen to 11 million. Talking about the party vote alone. All right? If I don't belong to APC, you don't belong to APC, and maybe tomorrow we are moved to support him, our vote will eventually also add up to it. But what we all should be careful about, what we should be mindful about at the moment, is what will be the outcome of some of the crises we are seeing as a result of the primaries.
4: Okay.
2: Some of this political
4: party. At this point, let's take a break. We'll be back in a moment.

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1: We started with one mover in Port Harcourt to be Saki Wills, our Radio Nigeria correspondent. We have another mover and shaker in the studio, Desmond Utomwen, this publisher of Fresh News, and of course a public affairs analyst. We're looking at the ADC and APC presidential primaries that held over the weekend, and the ADC says they're expecting their results today. On the INEC website, it is David Mack's name that is still there, but the baby Kachiku says, who cares about the website? He's the authentic leader of the party. And we've said, we've established the fact that, you know, if you want to build a credible opposition, then you must put away sentiments and personal interest. While we go on with the conversation, if you want to join us, the lines to call are 091-509-10482 or 0808-281-4453. 091-509-10482 or 0808-281-4453. Remember, no name calling, no abusive language. Go straight to the point, and you have 60 seconds to make your contributions. Now, so what has happened in the APC? What does it tell us about, you know, the structure of the party going ahead for 2027? But I think we have our first caller. Hello, good morning. Hello.
2: Hello.
1: Good morning. Good morning. Your name and where you're calling from.
2: Thank you. I'm telling you on to Mohammed Mbogiswa. I'm calling you from Niger State.
1: Go on, I can hear you.
2: Thank you. All right, good morning, veterans over there.
3: Good morning.
2: Really, we are discussing on the primary election of ADC and APC. And APC's bonds have been clear already that our current president has received the certificates of reform.
1: Yeah, make your point. That's what we're talking about. Hello, Mohammed. Hello? Okay, network issues. Just keep trying. The lines are still open. 091-509-104. Hello, good morning.
4: Good morning. My name is Chief Fidel Onyeneka. I'm calling from Owerri in Imo State.
1: You're welcome, sir. Good morning.
4: Thank you very much. Mm. You see, why political parties become strong is when transport parties map out appropriate strategies. APC, that's All Progressive Congress, had e-registration, took time, mobilized people, and a lot of people registered as members of that political party. And the result is what people saw during this Congress and Congresses, primaries. One expects ADC and other political parties to also talk to our government and be that as it may. For any party to make any headway, you must make sure there is standard democracy. Secondly, this issue of having factions, you are not stable and so on and so forth, you cannot make any headway. All the other political parties outside APC should organize themselves very well if you want to form an credible opposition, and not an opposition that is aimed at pulling down the system, destroying the system. I want to urge all the other political parties to find a way of having stability in their parties. Make sure that all these factions, they close ranks and prepare for the task ahead.
1: Thank you.
4: For now. Yeah, thank you very much. That's my contribution.
1: Thank you, sir. Yes, I know. Thank you so much, Chief Fidel, one of our very ardent listeners. Do we have another call on the line? Okay, I was asking you while we're waiting for more calls that what we saw, you know, with the APC, for instance, I will come to the ADC. What does it portend for, you know, the party for 2027? Well, we have another caller. Hello, good morning. Hello.
5: Yeah, good morning, my brother.
1: Good morning.
5: Hello, good morning.
3: Good morning.
5: Yeah, this is Bob calling you from George.
1: Bob, what's your second name, please?
5: Well, what I will say.
1: Hello, Bob. What is your second name? Hello. Hello, sir.
5: Okay, you call me Tony.
1: Okay.
5: Tony.
1: Okay, Bob, Tony, go on.
5: You know, I don't know me as Tony or you know me as Bob.
1: Go on.
5: So, coming on your issue, what I'm trying to say is that our democracy is a mockery of a thing compared with the Czech Republic and Shagari time. It's like it has become a business in this country. And we are not saying truth to ourselves. You understand me? What I want to say that has become an issue now, that APC conducted an election within themselves. It's an internal election. People should understand that. It's purely members of APC that organized that within themselves, telling Nigerians that these members of
1: APC. That's what we have established, that it is, they use direct
5: primaries.
1: Yes, they use direct primaries. We've established that. So what point are you making?
5: The point I'm making is that I don't know why it should be headed. Knowing fully well that our population as a country is 200 million. Just see a party.
1: Headed for who? Nobody's complaining. Hello? 10
5: million people. I'm taking you. So what?
1: All right, we move on. So I was asking you, what has happened in ABC? What does it portend for the future of the party?
6: Yes, it's obvious that ABC was able to, first of all, have some of his candidates from consensus, which is good for the party. It shows that they are ready. Where they have some challenges in terms of some grievances, they've also set up a missionary motion for reconciliation. They have the appeal committee, and most of the election results will be declared after they have sorted out all the appeal issues and all that. And at the presidential level, it is very, very clear. The president has received the certificate of return from the party and is ready to go into the election unhindered. Right. So and with the number of votes he also got, 11 million votes, added together both what he got and what else he got, over 11 million votes. It shows that 11 million votes potentially is in the bank
1: already
6: for President Bola Ahmed Tinubu. Mm-hmm. And that is what your positions have to contend with. Each of the party, ADC, NDC, have to first of all boast of 11 million. I think ADC has just about 30 point something members. I don't know of NDC because it's a very, very
1: new party.
6: Political party. So,
1: even though a lot of people are trooping there, leading.
6: Yes. Mm-hmm. So what they may not be able to, they may not want to rely on will be the cross-party voting, because like I said earlier on, there are so many voters out there that do not belong to political party. I don't know what the current number figure is now with INEC voter registration, because it's still
1: ongoing.
6: Yeah, the CVR is still ongoing. So by the time we see that list, we will know how much of it each of the political party will be able to possibly want to grab during the general election.
1: Okay, let's look at some of the discrepancies and complaints that were made during other primaries.
7: Hello, good morning. Yeah, my name is Jesus Dubaja. I'm calling from around this log in Imo State. Let me begin by congratulating our incumbent president, Tinubu, for winning the APC primary election convincingly, and said that it is a case of the whom the cow feeds, let it wear it. Regardless of the insinuation from some voters, even those from who are not APC members, I don't know why they are crying, they are crying more than they believe. I think it shouldn't be so. The primary, as far as I'm concerned, is an exclusive reserve of APC. And there's anybody who should complain, I think it's APC members. And even the person that contested with the president. I do not see why some people begin to make much out about nothing over our primary. They should allow us to handle our affairs and affairs.
1: Chief Ubaja, are you an APC member?
7: Of course I am, without missing words. Without any fear of molestation, I am.
1: You have revealed yourself to me, Tony. Okay, that's good. Go on.
7: Yes. They should allow us. And at the end of this year, I said that they are going to scrutinize the cases of all the primaries, and they come out to what will be there, what they are getting to all. That's all the other parties they put their peace in the way, the peaceful they've completed their affairs in order to make a headway in the next coming 2027 election. Thank you very much.
1: Thank you, Chief Ubaja, APC member. All right. We're expecting more calls. Now, I wanted to ask, because as you alluded to when you were talking when we started that, there are still those who complained and are grieved with the National Assembly and Governorship primaries. Yeah. And we need to find out how. Hello, good morning.
8: Good morning, Shubara.
1: Iswagbo Ibrahim, how are you today?
8: Yeah, this is Iswagbo Ibrahim calling from Abuja. I'm good, and you?
1: I'm fine, thank you.
8: Yeah,
1: it's just that I'm hungry. I've not had breakfast. Yeah, go on.
8: But you can see Nigerians have told the entire world that they are not hungry. Especially the way they trooped out during the APC primary. In other words, there's an indication that the reforms of the president to them, those voters who voted in, working well for Nigeria. Having said that, I am seriously afraid about the way our democracy is going. The political space is being constructed in such a manner that what is supposed to be liberal democracy is now a constricted democracy. Political parties are supposed to be so liberal with their internal party affairs in such a manner that they should control their affairs in a way they see very best for them. The INEC timetable has been pushed forward in such a manner that does not allow the political space to expand. Democracy is about competition and freedom. What we have on ground today is an indication of what we have always feared, a one-party state. It is not the best for us. And this is one of the reasons I have always called for a deliberate formation of two or three political parties by the government, one by the government, a little to the left, a little to the right, like we had in the IBB era. In such a manner, a man that does not have money can go into that political circle and contest with anybody, and Nigerians will vote for ideas,
1: okay,
8: for money pass.
1: All right, thank you.
8: Political godfather. That's my.
1: Thank you. Thank you, Mr. Iswagu Ibrahim. Thank you. Do we have another call live as we go on? We are looking at, I wanted us to talk about how some of the complaints that were raised during other primaries were managed. For instance, in Benue State, where the former speaker, Mr. Woku West constituency, Honorable Hyson Dajo, announced that he was withdrawing from the race because, according to him, reports emerging shows that the process was manipulated. He alleged that in some locations, resource sheets were allegedly completed before voting commenced, while in other areas, electoral materials never arrived at the approved centers, even though winners were later declared. That's just one complaint from Benue. And Kaduna, too, some other people had some complaints as well, just generally. And then, of course, in River State, where the National Secretariat of APC disqualified dozens of aspirants linked, of course, to Fubara. So how do you think some of those complaints can be addressed? And let's not also forget that before we go into that, Nigeria is not a one-party state. Please, we need to get that clear because, of course, doors have been opened for other parties to operate. Go on.
9: Yeah, like I said earlier on, those complaints are there, and it will always be there in every political environment and in every primary. Even in general elections, nobody is always going to be happy when he loses, especially when they feel that there wasn't a level playing field for everybody. So what we now ask for always is that for there to be a fair contest at all time. But the good thing about this, too, is for the APC, is that they have a set of machineries in place. Ahead of time, they set up the appeal committee that's going to look into all of these grievances of members and seek to address them. And it does appear that they're already doing that because some of the results have still not been declared because they need to go through this appeal process before they eventually declare the authentic result. I think that was why during the contest at the state levels, organizing secretary has to release a memo that all results should be sent to the national where they will eventually be declared, because they noticed some of those discrepancies and the grievances that were also coming from some of their members. I've seen some of the members also come on air to speak at on the kind of injustice they feel they suffered during the contest. So it's expected, and let's hope they will be able to resolve it. Yeah.
1: What do you think are the defining moments? What are the highlights for both the APC and ADC primaries in your own terms? Because it couldn't have been all bad. Yes, it was direct primaries. Yes, you know, both we had parallel for the ADC. But what were the defining moments for you that you think that when you look at them, it's okay, we've made some inroads, especially with the people who were to vote? Were there any things you noticed?
9: Yeah, for ABC, we've already said that. They've been able to tell Nigerians that they have
3: not less than 11 million votes in the bank, first of all. And all they will now try to do during the campaign is to add to it. And how many they are able to add to it from the voters' register is what the contention will be at the end of the day. For the ADC, of course, it's still a relatively smaller party with about 3.6 million members registered. They're also showing force, all right? And they believe that with the coalition they've been able to build within the period they've been trying to do this, even though they also have the splinter group still battling them, and of course the exit of Obi and Kwakwa. So they still believe that they can put some weight at the end of the day. So, but the crisis within the party is what they really need to give attention to. Given that the Supreme Court has declared that Senator David Mark is the authentic chairman of the party at the moment, but the case is not fully dealt with yet, because they have to come back to the High Court, from where they will see push follow it through to the Supreme Court for the final judgment. And if the final judgment doesn't go in their favor, it's now be obvious that everything they have done, all right, all through the period, will amount to nothing, because you can't put something on nothing. So they are hoping that the Supreme Court will eventually give a final judgment in their favor. But in the meantime, they are carrying on, and they expect that whatever they have done now will stand at the end of the day.
10: Okay, we have a call on the line. Hello, good morning. Hello?
11: Good morning, sir. Fubra people.
10: Mazi Patrick Okoro Okorafo from Arochukwu. Go on.
11: Good morning, sir. Good morning, our guest in the studio.
3: Good morning.
11: What my brother said. Honestly, we thank God for today. My own duty is that I thought we send our greetings to all the winners and all the losers. Nigerians should learn what we call sportsmanship. If you fail, accept it in good faith. If you pass, accept it in good faith. But the question is this. The statistician that gave 10.9 million. I would advise the statistician that they should convert that 9 to 1. That's to convert, make it 11 million instead of 10.99. Because, yes, because the statistical analysis, well, let me not go into the deep.
10: No, go into it deep. I mean, mathematician, that is where number line says once it is between 5 and 10, we approximate take it as 1.
11: Some people will not like to do it. They say, are they discussing, but are they talking mathematics or this point of order? Now, the question is, what I want Nigeria to do is, the politicians should do the needful. Stop the issue of sponsoring fatalism, principal, Godfather. If they stop it, it will be good. And I'll advise Nigeria, if you know you don't have money, the financial capacity to go in, sit down and allow and wait for the next time. Now, my guest in the studio, what is the fate of female folks? Where are they now? Every day shouting female, women, women, 35%. Where are they now? Because all the election, all these, I have not seen women in any of the positions. Good morning, Mazi Okorafo from Arochukwu. We have a present day.
10: Okay. I'm another one of Okorafo. Thank you, Mazi. We will bring women to come and talk about their own fate. But I know that women have already started talking. If I think the other day, the women in politics forum had their own press briefing, a very faint one. I saw her with some other women talking. Okay. So let us also look at, you know, there's also a trust deficit, whether you like it or not. Forget about these figures. How important are transparent primaries in building public confidence in Nigeria's democratic process? With what we've seen, do you think that people would still be enthusiastic about coming out to vote next year? Has it in any way shown trust?
3: I think there will be.
10: Process.
3: I think there will be.
10: Nigerians, did you see a semblance of that?
3: I think there will be, because over.
10: And
3: the
10: what
3: years,
10: are the indicators? You have to give me indicators.
3: I will tell you.
10: Okay.
3: From at least from the much I know. Over the years, Nigerians have grown. More and more in their consciousness of politics. For example, in this country, we saw a sitting president lose election in 2015. And since that time, in 2020, 2019, you saw how fierce the contest was between Atiku and Buhari in 2019. We thought, okay, that was the height of it. Then in 2023, we saw the contest, the three horse race that we also saw with Tinubu, with Atiku, and of course, Obi. Nobody saw the obedient movement coming from anywhere. It's immediately. And they have been able to sustain that movement till now. All right? Nigerians are just waiting to see what all the political parties are going to present to them at the end of the day. And you start seeing some alignment and realignment. That is very, very important for us to note. It is too early for us to conclude that everything is already working in one's favor or everything is already working against
10: another person's favor.
3: All right? They say 24 hours is a very long time in politics. But from what I see, Nigerians are ready to take their destinies in their hand. That at the end of the day, in that general election, they will go out there and vote for their preferred candidates, whether there will be manipulations or not. Because the easiest way for the wrong people, as it were, to lay hold on power is for the good people to stay back and do nothing. So if you say you don't trust the process and you will not do anything, that means you've already given up. It's a defeatist approach to things. That means at the end of the day, you have given up for the people who you think are not okay to continue. But I want to believe that all of the persons that have put themselves forward for the contest, particularly for the presidential election, are all capable, they are all competent, and they are all qualified. So Nigerians will decide who they want at the end of the day. Trust or no trust, they will go out there.
10: Okay, I'd like to end with this, because some people are saying, who is this Stanley Usifo, Sep? Why did he even contest Sep? Voila, da, da, da, da, da. Like Chief Ubacha is saying. Well, I saw him on a station yesterday, and he said he insisted that he took the decision to run in the party's primaries to ensure that Nigeria gets better and that Nigerians enjoy the dividends of democracy. In his words, the election has come and gone, and we have a winner. We don't have a loser in APC. Asked what was his motivation to run against the president, that's talking about Stanley Usifo, he said, the motivating factor is to say that we do work hard at what we're doing to ensure that Nigeria gets better and that we continue to dispatch to Nigerians the dividends of democracy, and more importantly, also to deepen democracy within our party. And deepening democracy is part of what our topic dealt with today, as we looked at the presidential primaries of the APC, ADC, and of course we went a little bit into River State to feel the pulse of the people. That's where we end our program. We want to thank Ibisaki Wills, our correspondent, and of course our public affairs analyst in the studio, Desmond Tonwen, and publisher Fresh News. Many thanks indeed for coming.
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10: Our news producer, Ibrahim Aliyu, producer Peter Ire, they were supervised by Maureen Eke and assisted by Stanley Musu. Studio managers Priska Opara and Rosemary Krisungu. Engineer Joseph Wakji, ICT, Mohamed Sani, Ifoma Isi. I'm Fubara Pepu. Many thanks for joining us. Remember to do this again with us on Thursday.

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1: Hello? Who is on the line?
2: Hello, ma. My name is John from Black Mirror Bank PLC.
1: Okay, John. How can I be of help to you?
2: Ma, I'm calling you as regards your account with us.
1: I'm listening. Go ahead.
2: Mommy, your name is Mrs. Pedro. Your date of birth is 28th of February, 1952.
1: Yes, you're right.
2: You came to the bank today to renew your ATM card. After you left, we discovered an error. That's the reason I'm calling you to rectify it.
1: Oh, my God. That means I'll have to come back to rectify it.
2: No. That's why I'm calling you, to avoid stressing you, ma.
1: Oh, thank you very much, dear.
2: Now, mommy, you need to do something. Text your BVN and the number written on your ATM card. With this information, we should be able to rectify it for you right now.
1: Thank you very much. I'll do that right away. That was fast now. Okay, it must be a message from the bank.
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0: All right. Welcome to the program. The program now, Wake Up Naija. You're here at Pumping from 103.5 FM Radio 1. This rainy day, rainy morning, and we're here at the throwaway salute to all of you now. Remember, I said tomorrow and the next be declared public holidays, and that one now to help our brothers, Muslims and sisters, make them enjoy their Ileya. I don't see Ram down the waka up and down, and the people are not really buying because people are saying the whole thing does go up. But in any case, Allah will provide. So how are they this morning? Me, I am myself, my fantastic brother, Amadi Joe. By the grace of God, on my way to a full ground gidigbam. If you call me the high chief, I'll answer you, and I'll tell you, say you are my good friend. So this morning I did fly alone because my partner not today, and let me say don't go holiday, but it's a little bit under the weather. So wait till we say for now to tomorrow we're gonna do and they go. All right, call us on this line 0704-700-3341, 0704-700-3341 for your area report. Tell us what did happen for your area, and as the tech happen, tell us the RAM movement. And the only thing I want to be say, I tell my friend this morning for this studio, say, Oyibo say, in time of peace, you have to still prepare for war. So we don't get terror alert for some northeast, and I'll be waiting. So wait till we say, don't just live your life alone like that. Don't just think say terrorists no fit attack. So wait till we say, have to be cautious, and you have to be very, very serious, and just shine your eye so that things no going to happen where you day. That number again, 0704-700-3341. Just call us on that number. Today, in a miniskirt edition, and whatever happened, we say they do and they go. Very soon, Omo Ilaje, I don't know if you could say call because rain. This rain will fall now. I don't know the condition for Ikorodu. And this other guy will still call for sports. And I want to say very big congratulations to all the fans of Arsenal. I will double the congratulations by weekend because by God's grace, that will happen. It will still happen again, and I will win the cup. So all the Arsenal fans are the congratulate you now, and all the Chelsea fans, where they do us as you say, we not go carry the cup. We don't carry them. Nothing to happen. Hello.
1: Hello, everybody.
0: Good morning.
1: Uche,
0: how far? The rain fall here well, but it don't stop for now.
1: You
0: know the.
1: Is that they do a area report on Tuesday?
0: Yes, now Wednesday.
1: I bet I give one correct area report what I want to do, I think.
0: Okay, give me my here.
1: You know, say I don't know what for island here now. Most of my job now that we didn't let you go here, that would be fine. I beg, you can talk to one yesterday. I didn't fall into victim for that thing. Do you know to why I got it? I don't know, say the headlamp for the too sharp. You know, they don't do those in the Lakey Road now, that Lakey Express, but they don't do them.
0: Okay.
1: I beg, that place, you know, all those traffic lights, they get two places, diversion, if you want them. You know, they will come put one small thing, maybe like a one diversion, when it could be white and black. You understand?
0: I hear you.
1: I bet that diversion where they put that white and black, let them do what they do for other places. Put sign. Those yellow shirt where they put sign, where they come mark. It's yellow. Don't use white. Mark them.
0: So that
1: people. This one they put it, this one they go inside.
0: So that people go sabi.
1: I forget to let yesterday. I don't know if I don't roll each other because they go to the headlamp. No sharp. And at the side they come because road three. Nearly. I bet when they put sign in the edge of that, when they put that sign, where they put that yellow sign. When they use arrow, put this side, where they go this side, where they go that.
0: Okay.
1: For the whole of that road, where they do. From the beginning to the end, you need to Lakey, that Lakey toll gate. I bet when they put all those things, bro.
0: All right.
1: At least,
0: as they raise the alarm now, other drivers where they use that place, Costino.
1: Very, very important.
0: Yes.
1: very, very important. That I don't discover that in yesterday. I beg. Let it not do that.
0: Thank you very much. I will tell the government and I'll tell the people on the road. Thank you. All right, so that makes the line free. 0704-733-41 might be the number. Just call us on that number and give us your area report. Which you know the report say yesterday, now God save him, he forget accident. If nobody say, he can't take careful. The whole thing when they talk here now, carefulness. And two, the people where they construct all these roads, make them know as they're going to take the drum so that people not going to risk their life at all. So that those places where they mention now, I beg, make them use them as, for instance, example. I know what to do.
1: Good morning,
0: right? Hey, good morning, man.
1: Yeah,
0: Tina, good morning. Yes.
1: The rainy season we do now.
0: Yes, sir.
1: So much. Make children take care of their work. The children.
0: Particularly those.
1: If they don't do much, make them stay for house. I don't know if children are going to learn. At least that one, they're going to make them safe. So make them take care of their children well. Because everything is flooded. You cannot identify gutter from the book. So our boys are the boys, especially our young children.
0: Mm. Yes, sir. Thank you. Tina, the data we don't give now, talk will make sense. Yeah, so when I don't hear what she talk, this one already season. All the mothers, particularly mothers, because sometimes fathers don't waka go find waiting, then go take a train picking them. All the mothers, we're going to make sure, say, and plus including papas too. Make sure say when I pick him, when I go to guide them well. Within this period, maybe say when they get rainy season. Hello.
2: Hello, Ogamadijo.
0: Good morning, ma.
2: Good morning, Chi and from Ikorodu.
0: Chi, how far?
2: Adam, ma.
0: Well done. Who bless God, my sister.
2: Yoruba say Kojo.
0: No, my sister, don't be small though. Share your job. You waiting?
2: Subsided now.
0: Yes, even here I've said you don't subside. You know, since
2: everybody
0: yesterday.
2: Everybody should walk with caution, not bloody careful. Because there was two, 3 years back, I lost a younger one.
0: Hey, yeah, sorry for that.
2: At the top of heavy flood at the island, she mistakenly stepped on the naked wire, and that was her last. Let us be extremely careful
0: these days.
2: Thank you. God bless you.
0: Thank you very much, my sister. Thank you very much. God bless you. So, wait till we say all the people who don't call us this morning. I enjoy your calls. All those calls are for caution and to make sure, say, we will prevent the preventable. So, Uche don't call. They talk about the road sign. They wait there for that place for... Lekki toll gate side, and that's the way you talk now. At least other people, when they listen to radio, they're very careful about that. Do you know they don't tell us about this rainy season? Make all the mothers, particularly parents, make una know how una gonna guide una picking them so that they don't go fall into any other this thing. And my sister Chichi don't call from Ikorodu to tell us, say, last 2 years she lost somebody that was so dear to her because of a flood. So she not see the place, she go step on top of that. Okay, this one may be the last caller. Hello.
3: Hi, Chief.
0: Good morning, ma.
3: I don't want to be ungrateful. Last time I told you about our life.
0: The transformer.
3: You heard it to echo it.
0: Thank you very
3: much. Actually, it's week now. Here we get light. And thank Radio Nigeria.
0: They don't give a light, Abby. Oh, that's great. That's great. And I thank you for speaking out. Because if people like you don't speak out, people not going to say something that happened there. Ati Bejuleke, Abby, thank you very much. And that one, a sign, say people, they listen to radio. All right, we'll come back after this time. No waka. Oh.
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0: right, I'm not ready for me to give you all the things ready for the newspapers. We don't show for this our place today. We get a lot of them. Vanguard Day here, The Sun, Leadership, and most of them, they fool here for this studio this morning. Make I begin to tell you now, small before we go, you go there too late. All right, for Leadership newspaper, they say INEC don't appeal the ruling where they void the primaries. Primaries, candidate nomination, and every other thing. And Hayatuddin, come the allege, say some wuru don't day for the ADC primaries. No matter say they don't vote, but they still they wait for the result today. Bandits don't go attack Kwara community, and in fact, the KBS where they there for the palace, now where they come. And when they don't come there, they kidnapping wives, plus including in children. That one not be better story at all. That one not be better story at all. That means my heart goes to Kwara people because I can such many things when they happen for Kwara now. I don't expect to say it could happen, but in any case, God will help us. All right, if you want to hear, listen to this one from the Daily Times. They say terror alert, JTF, don't they warn on attacks during Eldel Kabir celebration. So they say they want to use suicide bombers plus IEDs to attack. So if you go Eid, make you know as if you take go. That one day for the front page of Daily Times. Still on Daily Trust, they tell us like this: bandits attack Emir's palace. Hey, yeah. Wives, children, others kidnapped. That's a very bad one. And that one I just talk now. What happened for Kwara? Okay. Senator Buba don't emerge as PDP governorship candidate for Mbochi. He compromise 80,000 naira minimum wage. Somebody will never enter. And they promise minimum wage. It's okay. ADC to announce presidential candidates as 3.4 million members don't vote already. 2027, Jonathan knows fate on eligibility today. That is all this Wednesday for Daily Trust newspaper. Why Abuja Kanu Road gridlock? They persist every time. Now anyway, they talk. If you go there, you go read them. I don't tell you. I say INEC don't appeal the judgment by the Supreme Court. All right, from the Punch newspaper, waiting day. Make you see them. Punch newspaper. They say Dangote faces price war as NNPC backs fuel imports. All right, Fubara's exit from governorship race. That one means now waiting day for their peace part where they don't sign before. Federal government don't declare 27th and 28th of this month to be public holiday. All this story where they hear them from Vanguard newspaper this morning. Don't tell you say INEC don't appeal the ruling, and the federal government don't cancel 771 million World Bank power projects. All right, fine boy, don't deadline. Make I hear what anyone talk. Fine boy.
1: Yeah, MS, Maddie, good morning.
0: Good morning.
1: First, I want to tell you, say, if I dare pursue you with you, I go knock your back up for her. How can you give a congratulatory message to Arsenal when Rangers International, where you come from, and you come with it, no congratulations, go talk Chelsea. Anyway, on a good morning.
0: You know, make I answer you that one, sharp. You know, say for you, to die with a big man, no good, though. Because they not fit hear your name. They go say, a big man this and you don't understand what I talk now.
1: I don't understand.
0: All right. See, congratulations to Rangers International for the this is where they win.
1: Talking.
0: All right.
1: I'll stay there for only God's stadium on my Sunday. But I will give you full details tomorrow because I enter that stadium 7 a.m. and that is my system. Because if you want to report sports, report all the things where they happen here. Dr. Serenga is the curiosity. When things happen before they pick the curiosity. And I want to tell you, say, I beg, those where they push the curiosity chairman, make go continental, make them cancel that idea. That man knew what he needed to. Because the people, the management, they not get experience of their cows. Yes, if you want to go continental, you get so many things where you do. They supposed to give them proper orientation, not be to attack person or immediate person. Now, make you maybe a club supporter. Nearly the highest goal scorer, Joseph Arumala, wallahi, if say, I don't tell one man, make him carry that ball come up for them because he did not dress for that match. One useless supporter carry back home. He said, the boys don't collect money, overwork, when you don't play, highest goal scorer. So if highest goal scorer can't get into it, then by forcing him to play, those are the things I want the management of Guru City to do. Orientate their supporter. Football, not to war. And you cannot force a player when get into it, make him go play. I will give you our details, waiting happen, the time when Rangers come in, and we can
0: happen
1: inside stadium tomorrow. My name is Fine Boy. I don't remove.
0: Fine Boy.
1: I don't remove.
0: Thank you very hippopotamously.
1: All right.
0: So that was Fine Boy with his sports. And we'll continue till 9:30 where we'll go sign off. All right, for Vanguard newspaper, they say 2027 presidency. Opposition parties in disarray as factional candidates don't emerge. Because they say SDP, ADC, PDP, and all of them follow for the thing where they happen. Results of the PRP, ADC primary is ready today. And Atiku, they favor, I'm saying, that he will carry the ticket, Waka, because of the endorsement we don't get from states. That unfortunate incident will happen last week, Oyo school kidnap. Government under pressure as adopters they demand ransom. But the governor can't they talk one thing where the boy my brother. He said we won't spare resources to rescue citizens. Makinde, family of the beheaded teacher, they don't they demand say. But where the body of our son, where they behave, say they want them. All right, that one now, the thing, mate, I come to talk, say, under this condition now, both federal and state government, everybody should put hand together to make sure, say, all those children, when they applaud the teachers, make we rescue them. You know what I say, most times, government, they claim, say, they no pay money, but in any case, we know what is happening. Eh? Make we rescue them. Where they take human being life, play. Even the principal of that school don't make video. Some of them say they said that they might treat them that place. Does it mean say if to say now you were there for government now you're picking where they kidnap, you go leave them like that? They tell you not go use the resources of the states. I beg, I don't understand that thing at all. No, now do something, particularly for those children and the teachers. I beg. All right, NCAA airline operators they do ruffle over Igbese where then they owe. And federal government on declare Wednesday and Thursday public holidays. I can't ask, say, Children's Day used to be 27th of May, and that day be Salah. Is there no provision for our children? We go do their Children's Day, but that is a matter that the government is going to answer. Pope, don't apologize for Vatican's role in justifying slavery. You don't apologize. You say, that kind of thing will happen. It happened the time where they know do. You can't apologize. So that is what is happening now. So, so what have we say? Revenue in mass, intervene in mass killing. Nigerians, okay, intervene in mass killing of Nigerians rather than rhetorics. PFN, that's Pentecostal Fellowship of Nigeria, they tell federal government, if we cannot take care of ourselves, nobody will come from heaven, come to take care of us. All right, very soon, you go hear the Ikeja Electric, and that one means say, I want carry waka, come up from inside the studio. For all those people who call and those people who listen to us, a very big thank you to all of you this morning. Tomorrow still be another day, no matter say Nasala day, but we will still be here to give you the wake up Niger and give it to you in double. My name is my fantastic brother, Amadi Job. By the grace of God, I'm my way to a full ground, Gidigbam. If you call me the high chief, automatically you are my friend. But let me tell you, please, don't spend your money before you go get time. Good morning.

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All right, on a Tuesday morning, when you hear that sound, you know that Ikeja Electric is in the studio of Radio 1 to interface with you. And I'm here to say, surely Ikeja Electric representatives are here in the studio. Good morning. My name is Pure Gold Ezeche. This is how I welcome you to the program, Ikeja Electric NU. Stay tuned.

0: Okay, before I tell you what we are going to be discussing this morning, let me first of all introduce my guests to you. Okay, so I have Ifeoma Uyawuni in the studio. Thank you so much for being here.
1: Thank you. Good morning.
0: And then today you'll be hearing from a voice I don't think you've heard from in a long while, or since I began to host this program, Mr. Nemeka. You're welcome, sir.
2: Thank you very much.
0: He is a security specialist, and he is here because today we are handling security updates, vandalism particularly. Of course, we'll tell you a bit about the MAF Tranche B progress report. Did I also tell you that Olavisi Lawanson, the external communication specialist with EKD Electric, is also in the studio. She's looking brilliant. Madam, you're welcome.
3: Thank you so much. Good morning, everyone.
0: It's a pleasure hosting you this morning. Okay, so like I told you, we'll be looking at security updates, vandalism. How much of it do we have? And what's the effect? How does it affect the electricity output, power output? All of that we'll be discussing shortly. Stay tuned, please.

0: All right, so security updates and vandalism particularly. Let's know the effect of that, how much toll it's taking on power infrastructure and power output, especially as it concerns Ikeja Electric. I already told you that Mr. Nemeka is here. He's the security specialist with Ikeja Electric. So, sir, I turn to you. This is your fault, isn't it? All right, so how prevalent is vandalism within the Ikeja Electric electricity space?
1: Yeah, good morning, our viewers, once more.
0: Listeners, actually.
1: Okay, well, listeners, yes. And definitely, vandalism have actually been a negative factor in the process of our wheeling of energy because it happens in so many of our infrastructures, our installations, including our transformers, our cables, our the materials that we use in wheeling of this energy. You know, we have the transformers, injection substations, our cables, our other installations like poles, high tension poles, and low tension poles. So the people who affect all this equipment also, they definitely in turn reduce our efficiency in wheeling of energy. People go ahead in some places to do this vandalism to get their own selfish interest or to do it as an inimical act to stop us from achieving our aim. Yeah. We also extend some of these things to probably competitive factors. And although we don't want to go there, we want to look at the primary factors that is within the reach of the people who can have access to these materials and also take it as an advantage either to make gain or to affect our activities. So it happens our installations, including the transformers especially, where we see that people goes there to remove some of the equipment, the material that is used in these transformers, including the armored cables, including the insulators and all other factors that are there that can be used, because we understand that people who also do other things, including taking of these cables, melting them and turning them to other materials, including what people wear, as chains, jewelries. So because those materials, those cables there are pure copper. Therefore, if they steal it, they can go and sell it. Some of them also steal it and sell to businessmen who resell. Some of them steal it and use in other available places. So definitely, as it is being removed from a particular transformer, believe that transformer has been shut down. And you know what it means? An average transformer, supplies energy to an average of 10 to 15,000 customers. So at that moment in time, 10 to 15 customers are out. The whole community sometimes affected. And therefore, we cannot wield energy. And that is one of the things people use to assess our efficiency. They are not giving light. Yes. They cannot provide energy. And not knowing that this is just an act that has been done by somebody who might know or might not know the implication of what he has done by going to the transformer plant and removing those cables there for a selfish interest.
0: Now, is there or are there particular areas in Lagos where vandalism is more pronounced?
1: Yes. Although our population have been defeated by some of the activities we've been seeing in our developed areas, including Ikeja recently, but before now, it has been at the hinterland, at the extreme areas, including like the places of Ayobo, AIT areas, Ikorodu, Abuleba, Boliroko, where we have the extreme locations, probably that are very close to the villages, where some of these vandals, some of these scavengers move in from. Especially when you see these cat pushers that also try to help people to remove
0: dirt. Yes.
1: So they pretend to be doing that while they in turn do extra by going to remove our valuables in our installation transformers that are prone. So these are where we actually found it very predominant in recent days.
0: Now I know doing business can be tough, really. But you have to wonder, what is Ikeja Electric doing to guard against vandalism? Are there measures you put in place, security measures?
1: Obviously, as a business, we know, we look at the risk factors, we study our risk, we try to assess them from time to time, and we put things in place to mitigate some of this risk. Mm-hmm. The risk of the threat risk of vandalism from time to time, Ikeja Electric do a lot. We have our armed policemen who goes out in the night or probably at odd hours to watch out on those specific areas of high threat areas.
0: Okay.
1: And also make sure that we cooperate and they collaborate with the local vigilantes, the communities who understand or who are also within that vicinity. So we try to enlighten the community members. We go out on community engagement to tell them what happened, because sometimes people will hear an explosion from a transformer without knowing that a vandal is operating.
0: Yes.
1: So they might think it's just a mere act. No. At such a situation, we enlighten them that something might be happening. Go and check your transformer. So when you see some of these cars pushers, stop them. To implement a law that reduces or streamlines their activities. Check what they have in their containers and the trucks from time to time to know if nothing has happened in your area. We also try to also make sure that we harden these targets. These targets, which are the armored cables especially, we have a way at which we protect them. Now we include the casting. We also make sure we increase physical security in those installations by putting in lights. We also put some cameras. Now we also have electronic app machines that can sense movement in those places and also trigger signal in our control centers in our back end. So we will not be able to do that in all the transformers because we have numerous transformers in thousands.
0: Yes.
1: So therefore, we are still going on pilot scheme on this project and we intend to do more.
0: Fantastic. Okay, we'll pause here. Great things we're already hearing. We'll pause here to bring you a message from Ikeja Electric. When we come back, we'll continue with our question. And is Ikeja Electric and you on Radio 1, 103.5 FM? We'll be back shortly.
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5: 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You can also call them on 0201-700-229 or 0201-227-2941. Ikeja Electric, bringing energy to life responsibly.
0: We're back on Ikeja Electric, and you don't forget we're discussing security updates, especially as they pertain to vandalism. And we've been listening to the security specialist with Ikeja Electric, Mr. Nemeka Ebu, and I'll continue my conversation with him. Now, how important is involvement of the community in securing the assets of Ikeja Electric, and why should they really be involved? Why should they make it their responsibility?
1: All right, thank you very much. The importance of the community members are very, very key because they are readily available in those areas where we have those installations. It is actually because they live there, that's why we locate these installations there to serve them. Therefore, there's need for partnership in everything, in every business that must grow.
0: Yeah.
1: So definitely we have them informed that this is material that we use to serve you, and without it, the service cannot be rendered, and therefore you are to be part of it. We incorporate them, we tell them how what
0: do you actively engage them? Do
1: yes.
0: you have some sort of forum where you meet with them?
1: Obviously, these are where our corporate communication specialists and the team comes to bear. They are very good at this. They engage the community heads. They have their phone numbers. They have the community leaders. They have the ballers. They have the bobbers. Mm-hmm. They involve them, you know, totally. And when from time to time we have quarterly, you know, engagement, we have monthly, we have what we do with our taking offices, who give us, especially, you know, probably from our study, when we see the trend, we move to that area and also make sure that we actually grab their knowledge on it.
0: Okay.
1: So it is very, very important. Also, just like this big part of the question, which is the reason why they must get involved. Mm. If this energy is not delivered to them, they have a lot to complain, and it affects them adversely, negatively, in the sense that the supply of energy is part of a community growth, and that's one of the things that makes an environment to say that it has developed. Without an adequate supply of energy, an environment is still retrogressive, it's not moving forward. So therefore, they are aware that our, you know, effectiveness in supplying energy in our environment takes good for them, for people to approve of that environment to be a place to be. So definitely they must be involved. They must get themselves ready to partner with us. We also come to them in any form they know that we can be there, we also come out. We also try from time to time to go to the community to appreciate them. The community corporate comms also do that.
0: Okay.
1: We do a community, you know, appreciation. We go and give them things. We call them together. We appreciate them. We also
0: Fantastic.
1: Go to schools and all that.
0: I was going to ask whether there are incentives given to communities, you know, to help in securing
1: exactly.
0: the electric assets.
1: Okay.
0: But you've already confirmed that.
1: Yes,
0: okay, now, what has been the response of the communities? Have they been very cooperative and helping in securing these installations of Ikeda Electric, will you say?
1: Fantastic. I will have to say this without any form of regret, that our community members have been so good. Most of the vandals we've arrested, I'm going to assure you that most of them that were arrested, the community members played high role.
0: Mm.
1: About 70% of those that were arrested recently and charged to court were as a result and as an effort of the community members who gave us a tip or who eventually arrested them totally.
0: Wow.
1: So when we get these people, we actually do what is needful by taking them from the police level to the court.
0: Mm.
1: So the community members also make efforts to follow us to the court to also provide witness prosecutions. So, and that has helped us a lot, because when any of this action is being taken from the community level, it sends a signal to the vandals and also intending vandals.
0: Mm.
1: So also to reduce their effect and also make sure they deter them from such intentions, because the intentions are going to be deterred when they see the resultant effect to those who have actually perpetrated it.
0: Tried it. Okay, now, let's suppose that a vandal or an intending vandal is listening to us. What are the risks involved in going to tamper with electricity installations to vandalize it? What are the risks involved for such a person, risks to life?
1: Yes. Electricity is actually very, very essential.
0: I was actually wondering, isn't it possible for Ikeda Electric to incorporate a component, a security component to the installations, that if you just touch it, you get electrocuted or something like that?
1: Obviously, the installations that we have, especially when they are potential, are synonymous to killing, because there's no way any vandal can, you know, get himself prepared to get into an energized instrument or installation, because the person is going to go there with a high level of risk. And the implication is that electricity doesn't play with anything that can conduct electricity.
0: Mm.
1: Like a human being who touches such a thing is electrocuted. And in so many cases, we've come to see dead bodies in the transformer plant, where
0: wow.
1: they have just gone there, and probably they thought there was no supply, and supply was restored.
0: Mm.
1: Coincidentally, and they got electrocuted. So definitely it's obvious that a person who is entering a transformer plant to vandalize the cables is going there on a 50-50 risk level, might not come out. But if everything comes out, the implication is that the person have actually caused a lot of havoc for us. Mm. But we are making sure, just like we said earlier, we have installation right now that can detect movement, that can also cause, you know, the person not to move an inch, and also the community members to be able to apprehend, or for our policemen to come to the rescue of getting that person arrested.
0: Fantastic. Now, when actually the vandalism happens, how long does it take KG Electric to respond and repair?
1: Well, it depends on the magnitude. Vandalism, sometimes we see that because we cast out some of our cables now, some of them will go and use Axor to cut off these cables in a way that it will be so, be so high. Mm. The implication is that it will take an effect of replacing all the cables, because we have about 4 cables in a transformer that takes light, from up down. Mm. Now, if the person eventually cuts off all these cables, implication is that about 20 to 25 meters is involved. So by that level, we are actually going to replace the entire cable. Mm. The business will actually do a report. The security team will do a report and forward it to the technical will take the report to CHQ. CHQ approved through the store, and through the audit process, the cable is released. Mm. The effect of this is that in a space of a week maximum, these cables are expected to come back, and we know that it actually affects our customers.
0: Yes.
1: Week is a whole lot.
0: It's a whole lot.
1: So therefore, we don't want it at all. That's why we do everything to make sure that it is being prevented.
0: All right, that's also an incentive for every community to watch out and be involved in securing the installations, because at the end of the day, when it happens, it affects you. It takes a week. To be without light for a week or to run generator for a week is not, like we say in Nigerian parlance, no be beans. You understand? All right, so we'll be back. We'll take another message from the sponsors of KG Electric. When we come back, we'll be on our home run. Keep listening, please.
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2: 21 years jail?
3: Ha! 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
0: All right, a home run segment on EKG Electric. We've been discussing security updates as they pertain to vandalism, and Mr. Nemeka Egwu, who is a security specialist with EKG Electric, has been giving us quite some insights along that line. Final question for you. You've been talking about transformer. Is that the only installation that is typically vandalized by these thieves?
1: Not at all. We also have our meters. We store meters in the transformer points also, where the transformer are. They will have meters. We also have cables that reads information, that brings information from the transformer to the meter. We also have our aluminum conductors that fly from one point to the other, that brings light to the people's houses, to the poles. So people also cut away these aluminum conductors. Is still part of our installations, it's a part of our materials. Those meters are also part of it. Also, the cables that take this information, so long even the earthing cables, anything that is like copper, pure copper, those are the factors. Earthing cables are copper. The aluminum, the wires that takes white light from the meter to the transformer, and also our aluminum conductors. Mm. These are all easy
0: targets
1: for this vandals.
0: Okay, we're working hard to Ikeji Electric, with the community and security agencies, are working hard to stop the vandals, and it's a war that must be won, isn't it?
1: Exactly.
0: All right, Ifeomu Yanwune has been sitting quietly and waiting for me to bring her into the conversation, and I'll do that now. Now, we want to know a bit about a progress report on MAF Tranche B, and then you need to refresh our minds again on the customer redress mechanism. Over to you.
7: Thank you so much, Feelgood. 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
0: and the meters are free?
7: Absolutely.
0: So band A and B.
7: Provided you're on a band A or band B tariff, the meters are absolutely free. 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
0: No installation fee.
7: No installation fee whatsoever. The meter is free. Installation is equally free of charge. Also, just to add to what Mr. Namika has said already, it is a call and a consistent call for collaboration between Ikeja Electric and the communities with regards to curbing the menace that is vandalism in our communities.
0: Mm.
7: We cannot be everywhere at the same time. We are not God.
0: Yes.
7: So we are calling on the community leaders and the Baales, the Obas of such communities to please also, and the youths as well, to please be on the lookout for such vandals. For estates in particular, you may have your security personnel that get to check who and who come into your estates. Mm. So he made reference to these guys that pick up refuse. In the name of trying to help keep your environment clean, they could be sinister intentions in their minds to vandalize your transformer. So please, when you see something, do well to say something. Like I said, we can't be everywhere at the same time, so we are pleading that you continue to help us. It's going to be a collaborative effort with you and us. We know definitely that this menace will be curbed to the minimal. We know customers might not necessarily be their cup of tea. Maybe they want to know how to lodge their complaints, or they have inquiries to make with regards to anything that Ikeja Electric, any service Ikeja Electric is currently rendering to them. So they can always put a call through to us. Our contact center numbers are functional. We have representatives at every touch point across our business network. Please do well to visit physically, or if you prefer to put a call through to us, I'll call out the contact numbers shortly and the email address you can equally send your complaints to. And you can rest assured that you will definitely get a response to your complaint. So the phone numbers to call, once again,
0: 0201 7000 250. That's enough.
7: Okay, that's enough. Okay. Mm-hmm. Alternatively, they can call 0201 227 2940. They can equally send an email to customercare@ikejaelectric.com to lodge their complaints. And they should also please be advised to get your SRO number. SRO number is your service request number. That is the evidence that you have effectively lodged your complaint, and that will help you track your complaint from end to end. Thank you.
0: All right. I think we can call it a successful day on the program today. Everything that needed to be said has been said. The most important thing that has to be emphasized, because we discuss security updates today, is communities, please, let's be aware. Let's open our eyes. The installations are there to serve us. So don't just have the attitude of, after all, they belong to Ikeja Electric. Because when anything happens to them, you're the one who bears the consequence of it. I'd like to thank my guest, Mr. Nemeka Ego, Security Specialist from Ikeja Electric. Thank you so much for all you said.
1: Thank you very, very much.
0: Ifeomu Yanwune, you were smooth and quite informative. Thank you so much. I appreciate you. All right. And then the biggest of them all will be Olabisi Lawanson. She didn't say much today because she said, you know what, these are going to handle the questions while I'll be there observing. Thank you very much, Olabisi Lawanson. I appreciate you.
8: And once again, I say thank you to all our listeners. Thank you for joining us for this morning's edition. I hope we were able to pick one or two things that will be helpful in handling
0: all right, and they have promised also to be here next week, Tuesday. And of course, I'll be here also. 9:30 usually is the time. Bye-bye now.
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2: The News Update. The Lagos State Government has warned traders against displaying and selling rams and other livestock on highways, road medians and other unauthorized public spaces during the Eid al-Kabir celebration. Commissioner for the Environment and Water Resources, Mr. Tokunbo Wahab, gave the warning during a news conference at Alausa, reminding residents that the ban on street trading remains in force. He also urged residents to properly dispose waste generated during the celebration and avoid environmental violations capable of degrading the environment. Mr. Wahab assured Lagosians that the government and the Lagos Waste Management Authority, LOMA, were intensifying efforts to keep the state clean throughout the festive period. The price of liquefied petroleum gas, also known as cooking gas, is inching closer to 2,000 naira per kilogram in different locations as Muslims prepare for the 2026 Eid al-Kabir celebrations. A survey by Radio 1 showed that cooking gas prices rose from below 1,200 naira per kilogram recently to about 1,500 naira and 2,000 naira in different parts of Lagos State. Meanwhile, the Nigerian Association of Liquefied Petroleum Gas Marketers, PAMGAM, has raised alarm over erratic supply and rising cost of LPG, warning that the situation could trigger scarcity and worsen hardship for millions of Nigerians. The association said that cooking gas is now selling above 1,600 naira per kilogram, while marketers currently pay between 25.2 million naira and 26.2 million naira for 20 metric tons of the product, depending on location. In a statement jointly signed by the national president of PAMGAM, Mr. Edu Iyang, and the executive secretary, Mr. Basi Essien, the association described the development as sad and pathetic. The federal government has declared tomorrow and Thursday as public holidays to celebrate the Eid al-Kabir festival. The Minister of Interior, Dr. Lubumi Tunjiojo, announced the holidays in a statement signed by the Permanent Secretary of the Ministry, Mrs. Magdalene Ajani. Dr. Tunjiojo congratulated Muslim faithfuls for the festival of deep spiritual significance, stressing that the declaration affirms the federal government's profound respect for the faith and spiritual heritage of millions of Nigerian Muslims who join the global Islamic community in observing this sacred occasion. The People's Redemption Party, PRP, has elected Mr. Folabi Lukman Oloko as its candidate for the Lagos Central Senatorial District ahead of the general election in the country. Mr. Loko emerged unopposed during the party's primary election held in the Akowanjo area of the state. Speaking shortly after the exercise, the PRP senatorial candidate described his emergence as a reflection of the confidence and trust party members have in his leadership and legislative vision, stating that his priority, if elected, would be to advocate for greater consideration for local governments in Lagos State and promote policies that would strengthen grassroots governance for improved community development. Mr. Locke also commended members of the party for conducting themselves peacefully throughout the exercise and urged them to remain united and committed to the party's objectives. In his remarks, the Lagos State Chairman of the PRP, Mr. James Adesina, described the primary election as peaceful

0: transparent and credible. A news update.
1: This is a story of Sergeant Pease and Sergeant Lawrence, two police officers who worked in the same station. This day, Lawrence was writing a statement for a suspect. Pease was not happy with this.
2: Sergeant Pease, what do you want from me?
3: The suspect says he doesn't want to write.
1: Pease was trying to tell him that what he was doing was against the Nigeria Police Act 2020. The suspect must write the statement or a lawyer writes it for him. But Lawrence no agree at all. Nadeo, an argument broke out. Just then, the DPO steps in.
3: You know how long I've been a police officer? What is all this nonsense?
4: Oh, it's business as usual. Sergeant Lawrence, share that statement immediately and you will face the music for this.
1: So, my police people, who would you rather be in this story?
5: Am I dreaming? This thing, if it happens,
6: if we all know and follow the Police Act 2020, if it happens.
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0: 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News.

All right, that's one guy that I can't get enough. That's somebody just washing his hands, taking his bath and preparing himself for hell. How do you live that way? You live by killing people for no reason. Because probably we thought it was religious, but now it's not religious because even the Muslims are killed. So it's just like this kidnapping thing. They're not doing it. It just has become lucrative. And because it's become easy for them, that's why, you know, kidnapping has been undertaken all over the place. And even terrorists have gotten involved in kidnapping because that's one of the ways they get money. The other time, they kidnapped people and they were asking for 5 billion naira. It's becoming ridiculous. Ridiculous, really. All right. Minister of the Federal Capital Territory, FCT, Yason Wiku, said he was not surprised by the withdrawal of Fubara River State Governor from the All Progressives Congress. That's another matter that is on the lip of every Nigerian. The man withdrew. And then Kingsley Chinda, originally from the PDP, has emerged as the APC gubernatorial candidate. You can't... If you're able to explain politics in Nigeria, then you must be a genius, I'm telling you, because all manner of things are happening. I mean, Wike is supposed to be PDP, but he's a strong man in an APC government. Talk to me about, try to explain that to me. I don't understand. But I don't want to do politics this morning. I just want to play music. Zoroba Swag is back, and this one, it titles it Culture. If you're an African, you want to dance to this one. Hey.

There's something about music is, even when you don't understand the lyrics, that's the wording of the music. The percussion, the sound itself sends a message to you. And this one is speaking in African dialect.

All right, imagine if you're driving and this song is playing, you're really being gingered, isn't it? But it's 10:30, most time now for us to join for MTN. I beg you now, stay, please.

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13: It don't matter now. At least I don't feel in the air like that. It's not usually like this. It don't matter. It's just 2 minutes. So
14: anyway, still I don't know. Just some days when you say Lagos and Rains, they not be friends at all. It would look like 5 minutes, and it would take you like 30 minutes. But anyhow, my people, I don't show. Yes. I don't know that they need to say Kwadu.
13: Odu don't come now. People don't buy round fish.
14: No, but the main chopping
13: is it's from tomorrow.
14: Tomorrow tomorrow they only kill them, but they go.
13: They only kill, they keep. Must kill and
14: start shopping. Anyway, thank you so much, Confu Lala.
13: Yeah,
14: of course,
13: yeah.
14: All the stations went and joined. 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The voice we hear now, that the voice of the Minister of Enjoyment, with our portfolio, Fred Wulune. Yes, plenty things to talk about. Students go down, go school, but there's something MTN is doing for children's when be tomorrow. So you go listen to that one. And don't forget also, say our students for university, public university. Now this weekend, the advert for the applications go end. So be on your, make you listen to, and of course, what can we do together? So plenty things to talk about in the next 20 something minutes. What's more, I say welcome to the MTN show on top of the Arena program. At the comeback, make I do breathing and out.
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14: All right, you don't hear that correct advert there. Yes, MTN 25 years in the next 1, 2, 3 months, yes, August, Nami Gobi. So, plenty of things where they give out now. It's almost 25 years of believing Nigeria deserves plenty, more assets, more opportunity, more innovation. Yeah. They build the network, strengthen healthcare, equip schools, train hundreds of thousands on top digital matter. Yeah. Back the sports champions, you know, on Thursday, I give you names of two people when they reign now, as far as the MTN champs is concerned, the product of MTN champs, the two of them don't go global stage. Yeah, so that's kudos to MTN. And of course, pay their tax in trillions. Yes, if you check where they start, MTN has paid plenty tax in trillions. And upon that, they stay consistent through it all. So proud to call MTN Nigeria. Yes, say Nigeria na home, then they can't go anywhere. And in the spirit of the Odo, yes, Confit Klala just remind me and say, Odo don't start to. In fact, today, plenty offices, other people they travel, plenty offices go there empty from 12 o'clock. But MTN say, no lily, no wahala, you got to stay stronger. Yes, softer price, this Eid, yes, Eid, this one, Eid can be right. 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If you go there, you will see the different things. And in the spirit of the celebration, this wolf, or this not be a wolf per se, this special offer go run till the end of this month. That means you still get up to how many days more? Maybe about 5 more days to enjoy this, all in the spirit of Eid Fitri. Oh, Eid Kabir, yes. Fitri now. This one, Ilaya proper. That's Eid Kabir. Okay, 25% off. So for those of you that want the 4G premium, before, now 40,000. Before this order, go reach Sunday, when be 31st, they dash you 4,000. Say, bring 36,000 and collect and sharp. That's for 4G premium router. And if you go for the 4G normal standard, yes, now this one that they use for house, before now 20K, be desire. Take 5,000 and go Badu for a layer tomorrow or next. So just bring 15K. Nothing spy. Then upon the 5G router, the super one, but for the big boys, the one with super speed. Now 80K, that's 80,000. But MTN said, no, let's dash these people that 8,000 on top. So I'll bring 72K. You are good to go. And other things too, I just mentioned just this few, because now this one people they need more. So that's why I say make you go their shop.mtn.ng. You will see different products when they nyafu there. And this one concern our children. That's why I say, Papa, Mama, if you day house, you day office, listen to me, and you're picking day school, you're picking from 9 years ago, reach 15, I beg, get this information down. There's way when MTN wants to celebrate their children's day tomorrow, so that they call on young thinkers, very young thinkers, problem solvers, and future innovators. They hear me, if you think say you're picking, they think right. I think my daughter will fit into this one. Your daughter, you're picking the brain sharp. Now, already a leader at this age, please, this one concern them. So if you say you're picking, get waiting in text, make it compete in the MPOS STEM quiz, STEM, STEM, Science, Technology, Engineering, and Mathematics quiz. The STEM, NASPE give you so, Science, Technology, Engineering, and of course, Math quiz. Answer the questions, where you go get there, where you open this thing. then top the leaderboard. And once you done did that, you stand a chance to win plenty, plenty prize. And the prize include smartphones and shopping vouchers. Yes, this one are for students when they between 9 and 15. So please, tomorrow they go to their house. That's what I said today. This is when they're this age, they will see their school. Yes, age 9 to 15, they must be in school now. They know their holidays. But tomorrow, not their day. Yes, so as we say, tomorrow, not their day. You need to help them. Same thing, I want to celebrate them. So please, make them visit mpulse.mtn.ng to register. The site where they will go to write and down for them. Mpulse, M-P-U-L-S-E, yes, M-P-U-L-S-E, dot mtn.ng, now there they go, so they go register. So how they go to win? This is an point where you supposed to note well. Yes, visit the Mpulse website, this one I just give you now, and register as a student. Yes, register as a student. Then now 20 questions you go find for there. You go answer the 20 STEM questions correctly. That's STEM, science, technology, engineering, and math questions. Answer them correctly in the 20 questions that you go find for them. Then you need to top the leaderboard and MTN go reach out to you. Yes. When it means they reach out to you, say, you go get your reward with sharp, sharp. So what in this one I mean, you say, if as a father, you dey listen to me, and I bring all this matter down, where you don't jot them down, please, tomorrow is the day. You know, so tomorrow is May 27th, where the culture children's day. So you need to tell them as the matter to be, and of course, be sure say they participate. Yes, they participate because it's very, very important. Once they participate, they go enjoy them. So please, I just make a share them, knowing that plenty of the students, your children, them, they no go to school, they no go to house now. They, once you find the parents there, you don't make the work easy. And so, we're still on the what can we do together? Yeah, picking. Papa, Mama, you don't apply. What is it they wait before you apply? But before then, make a quickly, yes, before then, make a quickly, just give you this information. Yes, this one concern our students when they for public universities. Because I tell you last week, I tell you, say, after this week, I'm not going to talk to him again, no, because, you know, now, you know, they come to an end. That's why I said, like, I beat my chest, talk to him. I think probably the last one I'm going to talk to him now on Thursday. And this one concerns the DC application cycle for the Science and Technology Scholarship, that's STS, and the Scholarship for Blind Students, SBS. And of course, no forget say they don't introduce another category. This category, introduction of scholarship for medical students. This one are medical scholarships. Before this one formed part of the STEM scholarship, but now they will provide targeted financial support to outstanding medical students for both medical students. For public tertiary institutions and teaching hospitals across Nigeria. This one, now the response when MTN gets, as we say, things they cost now, higher education, school fees, and all of those things, they're very expensive now. So, that now, before now, 300 did they be every year, but this year they send 400 people. Yes, 400 people now, and they go give, this one include 100 medical students. Go receive annual scholarship award of 300,000 each. So make you calculate 300,000 by 400 people, how much you go get. Okay? This money, this funding, the way that I arrange them, not to support your tuition. So from the 300,000 where they will give you, You go pay your tuition for them. You go buy your textbooks. And of course, living expenses. Living expenses is what they talk about. Don't mean say you go just take the money, go shayo. No. Living expenses be say maybe you go just buy some provisions inside the school there. So that this one will make you focus fully on your studies so that you don't get any distraction. So that is it. I think so I talked this in last week, Tuesday. I talked them again on Thursday. And I said after this week, we're not going to talk them again because the application, they end this week. So the 2026 scholarship phase, they target 300 level students when they already enrolled for science, technology, engineering, and of course, mathematics, that's STEM, the disciplines. And of course, as I tell you before, medical students, no day, but now they include medical students. But please, if you hear me for radio now, medical students, when they include, must be those for 400 level. Yes, those in their 400 level in public tertiary institutions and teaching hospitals. And of course, blind students, when they're for public university too, you say if you're for 200 level or 300 level, as the case may be, and all courses. Because I'm also saying the limit to now to STEM. The 300,000 scholarship, is there renewable? Now I say, once your brain hot, like my own hot does is, they go renew for you until you graduate. But the question mark there, we say, now we say, you just go to school, playing that they play while you, at the end, your score drop, they go hard you. Because for you to maintain them, you must get a minimum cumulative grade point average, what we call CGPA, of 3.5. That's for the science and technology students, recipients. That's our people when their eyes sharp. And 2.5, this one are the lower 2.2 level for SBS students with blind science students, okay? So that's now on our own. But listen to this one with the important parts. MTN tell us, say, beyond financial support, that's outside this 300,000, where you go get, yes, that is just to get the 300,000 be the issue. Scholarship recipient, that's the 400 of you, when you get this scholarship, go gain access to a comprehensive development platform. Yeah, development platform will include, they go mentor you to make sure, say, that those when they are there before you, those when they're above, all your guys go teach you so many things, they go mentor you, they go provide technical training on employability workshops. This workshop, they're very important because somebody don't complain and say, plenty of our students, people when go to university, the university don't go through them because they come out, they don't go fee get some scan skill when go fee make them employ. They don't go fee employ them. So the foundation go put on a true, they will put on a true, their scale up initiative. That one, they're very, very important. So this whole arrangement, when they do not be to make sure, say, you will receive the scholarship, is that you different from others. Yes, now you beat your chest, say, you're different. You not be just only academically supported, but also equipped with that soft skills where you require to make you be different from others, especially as we say, now digital world, now we do so. Everything about computer, everything about internet and all that. So if you know the somebody say if you are not digitally savvy, I say this is my grammar, somebody teach me that one. Say you never feel compete for the global economy. Because most times this is where they will teach you not about you to get job for only Nigeria here, but you can be employed anywhere else because the standard now international standard. Okay, so this is now the 15th year when the MTN Foundation, they do this scholarship program. And as it be, they don't become the cornerstone of the Foundation's Education and Youth Development Initiative. So far, they don't support plenty thousands of students nationwide. And through this intervention, they say the foundation, they continue to make sure that academic talent in this country no day limited by economic barriers. Say you day sharp, I be science student, you be technology students, you be engineering student, I be mathematics student, you can't be now when decades don't follow. He be say, your brain sharp, be say money, ma, MPS foundation, say fa, you must go to that school, be in a handy day. And so, if you fall into all these categories, as after today, na toza if you talk again, because now Sunday, this application will come to end. So please, interested applicants, when they hear me, or maybe your parents, they hear me, your children, especially medical students, when they come on board now, therefore 400 level as medical student, please tell and say, made in rush, go www.mtn.ng/scholarships. Matter can slay again. www.mtn.ng/scholarships, because the application, as I tell you, by Sunday, it don't end. So you no go hear me talk again until when again, maybe when they bring another issue. Okay? So now, so MTN, they do to empower plenty people. And from here, where would they go to again? Yes, remember, what can we do together? Remember that one? Yes. What can we do together? Now, waiting empty and introduce to make a life easy for our communities. If you say your community never get access to better things, when I mean better things, it is to make a life easy for our communities. It is your community never get access to better things, when I mean better things, it is on a school, public school for our community there, get a care leg, Abi. You get anything when you work out well for your health matter. I talk this in the other time, say, the brothers, some people, their health matter, they get a headache. You say, this place be like saying our school before. Sake of say the zinc, you don't go. You never be before again, because MTN don't make it easy. Say no, you can apply for their community so that life go there for their community. Okay? So, through What Can We Do Together initiative, you go fit nominate a public secondary school for head of our healthcare center in need of an upgrade. Yes, in need of an upgrade. Sake of say, dire school, where they see, don't tire you. Or dire health center, don't tire you. MTN say, no, that upgrade is very important. The way to you go do now, you say, for you to know how you go to do the nomination, carry waka, go www.mtn.ng/WCWDT. Yes, WCWDT. That is the one we call us. What Can We Do Together? So when you go there, you will see as you go take apply, because they're very, very important. Say you apply and be that person when God send to give your school, that school went down die, or to give your healthcare center that needed touch. Yes, you know if you know how God will take this person to touch the life of the community. And of course, I give it a gist, the MTN Media Innovation Program, MIP, yes, the field court, they don't start. 25 fellows, as I talked to you, did last week, yes, 25 of them, from the different media organization. So the media innovation program, the way they try to arrange them, when they partner with the School of Media and Communication, Pan-Atlantic University, the way they arrange them, they continue to serve as a platform.

0: platform to equip our journalists, people like us, broadcasters, people like us as well, and digital content creators with the skills, exposure, and mentorship when they require for today's evolving media ecosystem. Because the media now, if you don't follow what thing that happened, you go down your own, you're not going to see that happen for other countries. So all of this, MTN and Pan Atlantic University, carry for mind, yes. Say no, let's carry 25 people. I'll give you their names now as I want to sign up the program. So they select them from a highly competitive pool of applicants across print, broadcast, digital media, and content creation. This one, they reflect the program's growing reputation and influence within the industry. They take this one to do commemoration of the MTN's 25th anniversary. So, sake of that, the cohorts 5 expand from the 20 where they be before to 25. I tell you, so last week, Sunday, not this one, went past the other Sunday, I think that was on the 17th. Naim, they gather to know them. And one of the people went talk for that day in Atobe Okibo, where the Chief Corporate Services and Sustainability Officer MTN Nigeria, Income described initiative as a reflection of the company's commitment to innovation, partnership, and continuous learning. Might just give you some words when he used that day. He said, MTN Nigeria, innovation, insight, knowledge, skills, and partnership matter deeply to us. The Media Innovation Program represents all these values, a partnership not just with Pan Atlantic University, but with every fellow. This program is an adventure of in learning, one that challenges participants to reconsider assumptions, revise opinions, rethink ideas, and ultimately grow both professionally and personally. Yeah, and so guys, today talk. So this next 1 minute, make us see whether I should just give you sharp the names of the people when they're there now. They don't do their first week, they don't do from 18, go this last Friday, that one don't end. Adekunle, yes. Adekunle is from which are the media? Agbeti Loye, okay? Business Insider, okay, Africa. Adetoke, Adeni, this one not just okay. This one Adetola, Kayode, Lagos Television, OS, Amarachuku Ugu, Reading 3.7 FM, that's in Port Harcourt, Chiamaka, DK, BBC News, blessing, I'm all female. Then this one, Collins, Christopher, News Central Television, David Eluamuna, Digital Content Creator, Dennis Esemokumo, this one, Maria Claire, Nigeria, Emmanuel Sobersin, Team 33 Production, who again, Emmanuel again, Omoka, Nigeria Info FM. Then we have Glory, Iriafe, Diamond 86.5 FM. Then, of course, Ifedi Oyesomi, the Cabal, Tech Cabal, Ijama Thomas, Adia, the Guardian, Jen Agoye, Premium Times, Justice Okamba, this one at the Punch, and Progress Geoffrey, this one at Vanguard Media Limited, Oluwafaya Fusido, digital content creator, don't forget Nneka Okachukwu, Voice of Nigeria, Mohammed Anwal, this one at Wish States, Hala Reporter, and of course Kafelat Taiwo. No worry, time don't go. By Thursday again, I will give you the full name.
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2: 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Radio 1.

0: radio station of the year. Here is the major news at 11. First, the headlines. Lagos trains workforce to improve service delivery. Lagos livestock traders caution against selling animals in unauthorized public spaces. JAMB fixes date for mop-up examinations. United States strikes Iran missile sites. Now the news in full. I'm Delightsome Alfred. In its determination to boost public sector productivity, 7,116 civil servants under the employ of the Lagos State Government underwent 54 training programs in the last 1 year. Commissioner for Establishment and Training, Mr. Folabi Anyotayo, made this known at the ongoing ministerial press briefing to mark the seventh year of the Governor Babajide Sanwo-Olu's administration held at Alausa. Mr. Anyotayo said the training programs comprise of 26 generic training and 28 specialized skill gap training to boost staff productivity. The commissioner hinted that in the year under review, 744 training sign-off requests were processed for 148 ministries, departments, and agencies. To increase digital skills among staff, Mr. Anyotayo said 1,000 officers were trained on accelerated digital training in collaboration with the private sector to improve digital skills, productivity, and global certification readiness.
1: We have a public service accelerator program to expose civil servants to what obtains outside and leadership and service delivery and rendering. So that's Lagos State public service is not the best in the country for nuggets. We are the best in the country because of what we do at the Ministry of Establishment and Training.
0: Mr. Anyotayo boasted of industrial harmony in Lagos, with disputes between labor unions resolved amicably as 300 union leaders and stakeholders were trained locally. Our correspondent Yemisi Dada reports that 470 resident doctors were paid year 2025 residency training allowance to the tune of over 456 million naira. In a related development, Lagos State Government says it has paid over 8 billion naira to retirees under the contributory pension and defined benefit schemes as part of efforts to strengthen workers' welfare and pension administration. Head of Service, Mr. Bodiaguru, stated this during the 2026 ministerial press briefing in Alausa, Ikeja, marking the seventh year of Governor Babajide Sanwo-Olu's administration. Mr. Aguru said the government also approved a 50,000 naira palliative for public servants and a 32,000 naira monthly pension increment for pensioners under the defined benefit scheme. He revealed that over 1.5 billion naira housing loans were disbursed to more than 2,000 beneficiaries, while 422 officers benefited from the state's car refurbishment loan scheme.
2: I therefore pledge on behalf of all public servants that we will continue to strive individually and collectively towards improving the quality and public quality of public service delivery in line with Mr. Governor's vision and promote industrial harmony in our states.
0: Mr. Aguru added the 750 officers were honored for long service, while outstanding workers received

0: cash rewards and official vehicles. Lagos state government has warned traders against displaying and selling rams and other livestock on highways, road medians, and other unauthorized public spaces during the Eid al-Kabir celebration. Commissioner for the Environment and Water Resources, Mr. Tokunbo Wahab, gave the warning during a news conference at Alausa, reminding residents that the ban on street trading remains in force. He also urged residents to properly dispose waste generated during the celebration and avoid environmental violations capable of degrading the environment. Mr. Wahab assured Lagosians that the government and the Lagos Waste Management Authority, LOMA, were intensifying efforts to keep the state clean throughout the festive period. The price of liquefied petroleum gas, also known as cooking gas, is inching closer to 2,000 naira per kilogram in different locations as Muslims prepare for the 2026 Eid al-Kabir celebrations. A survey by Radio 1 showed that cooking gas prices rose from below 1,200 naira per kilogram recently to about 1,500 naira and 2,000 naira in different parts of Lagos State. Meanwhile, the Nigerian Association of Liquefied Petroleum Gas Marketers, NALPGAM, has raised alarm over erratic supply and rising cost of LPG, warning that the situation could trigger scarcity and worsen the hardship for millions of Nigerians. The association said that cooking gas is now selling above 1,600 naira per kilogram, while marketers currently pay between 25.2 million naira and 26.2 million naira for 20 metric tons of the product, depending on location. In a statement jointly signed by the national president of NALPGAM, Mr. Edu Iyang, and the executive secretary, Mr. Basi Essien, the association described the development as sad and pathetic. The association said the development had brought untold hardship to millions of Nigerian households, small businesses, food vendors, and low-income families who rely on LPG for daily cooking and livelihood. NALPGAM warned that the crisis was undermining years of progress achieved through federal government policies and investments aimed at deepening LPG penetration and promoting clean cooking energy. 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A reminder of our headlines. Lagos trains workforce to improve service delivery. Lagos livestock traders caution against selling animals in unauthorized public spaces. Still to come, JAMB fixes date for mop-up examinations. United States strikes Iran missile sites. Plus sports. Stay tuned. Welcome back. The Joint Admissions and Matriculation Board, JAMB, has announced that the 2026 Unified Tertiary Matriculation Examination Mop-up exercise will hold on the 13th of next month. The board's public communication advisor, Mr. Fabian Benjamin, in a statement, explained that the mop-up examination is for those who are unable to sit the 2026 UTMA held between 16th and 23rd of last month due to technical challenges, examination infractions, and biometric verification issues. The board described the mop-up examination as the final stage of the 2026 UTME process aimed at resolving all outstanding issues involving affected candidates. JAMB advised affected candidates to begin printing their examination notification slips from the 6th of next month and urged them to familiarize themselves with their examination centers before the examination date. The board warns that no additional opportunity would be provided after the map-up exercise. The People's Redemption Party, PRP, has elected Mr. Folabi Lukman Oloko as its candidate for the Lagos Central Senatorial District ahead of the general election in the country. Mr. Oloko emerged unopposed during the party's primary election held in Akomojo area of the state. Speaking shortly after the exercise, the PRP senatorial candidate described his emergence as a reflection of the confidence and trust party members have in his leadership and legislative vision, stating that his priority, if elected, would be to advocate for greater consideration for local government in Lagos State and promote policies that would strengthen grassroots governance for improved community development. Mr. Loko also commended members of the party for conducting themselves peacefully throughout the exercise and urged them to remain united and committed to the party's objectives.
1: We have resolved to ensure that all the LCDs in Lagos Central and Lagos State in general, in the legislative arm, we're going to push that all of them are considered as local governments. That local government whereby people have direct governance.
0: In his remarks, the Lagos State Chairman of the PRP, Mr. James Adesina, described the primary election as peaceful, transparent, and credible.
1: This primary was peaceful and our members came out to cast their votes to their preferred aspirant, which of course has not become a candidate of the party.
0: Mr. Adesina noted that party members were given the opportunity to freely exercise their democratic rights, adding that the process adopted by the party remains a model for internal democracy. The primary election also produced flag bearers for the House of Representatives positions in Alimosho, among other constituencies. Away from Nigeria, the United States has carried out new strikes on southern Iran, targeting might missile sites and vessels allegedly attempting to deploy naval mines. United States Central Command and the strikes said the strikes were conducted in self-defense and aimed at protecting American troops from threats posed by Iranian forces. A spokesperson, Captain Tim Hawkins, said the U.S. military continues to defend its forces while exercising restraint amid an ongoing ceasefire between both countries. Iran is yet to officially respond to the latest attack. However, Iranian Foreign Ministry spokesman, Mr. Ismail Bakat, said some progress had been made in negotiations to end the conflict, although a final agreement is not yet imminent. Peace and security are inevitable to national development. Play your role in ensuring them. To end the major news at 11, here again are the main items. In its determination to boost public sector productivity, 7,116 civil servants under the employ of the Lagos State Government underwent 54 training programs in the last 1 year. You heard that the Lagos State Government has warned traders against displaying and selling rams and other livestock on highways, road medians, and other unauthorized public spaces during the Eid al-Kabir celebration. We told you that the Joint Admissions and Matriculation Board, JAMB, has announced that the 2026 Unified Tertiary Matriculation Examination mop-up exercise will hold on the 13th of next month. On the foreign scene, the United States has carried out new strikes on southern Iran, targeting missile sites and vessels allegedly attempting to deploy naval mines. That ends Radio 1, 103.5 FM, Major News at 11, your favorite news, talk, and sports station on the stable of Radio Nigeria, the best radio station of the year. 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It was edited by Charity Mbata. I am Delightsome Alfred. Thanks for being there.

0: 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Do you love conversations? 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
1: We have you covered with up-to-date information on news, talk and sports. 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
1: We are the trailblazers in radio broadcast. Nothing.

0: A key is specifically a shaped piece of metal that you place in a lock and turn in order to open or lock a door or start or stop the engine of a vehicle. The ancient Greeks were the first to create keys out of metal giant items that were worn on the shoulder. But Roman engineers created the basic lock concepts on which many of our modern locking are still based. Roman lock and key concepts spread over the then known world through traders and with some help from the great immigration in Europe after the fall of the Roman Empire. Keys have been used as a symbol of authority and power for ages in many societies and ceremonies around the world. We decided to take a walk around the neighborhood and get feelers from others on how they perceive keys.
1: Key means important. For example, if I say the key word in this sentence, that is the important word in this sentence, as in the crucial step to find a solution to this problem. And if I want to go spiritual, I will say key means authority.
2: What comes to my mind when I hear the word key is security. Key gives 100% security to your home, office, drawers, cupboards, cars. Even when traveling, we use key to secure our traveling bag and buses.
3: And the key is like also a constitution. When a constitution is made, it is meant to be respected and treated and honored. Anybody that goes against the constitution as breaking the key, that person is liable to prosecution, for fine, and even for punishment.
0: So we now see that keys represent various things to various people. To some, they are spiritual symbols, to others, gateways, to others, portals, to others, mysteries, and still others, well, forbidden things and answers to curious questions.

These are also often associated with various literary idioms, specific deities or spiritual figures, and are often used like charms or magical tools. We in modern times still value keys as an important part of our daily lives, such as our car keys, house keys, digital locks, passwords, and other technical advances. It is sure that the key will continue to play a significant role as a tool, as it has in the past. I am alive. This feature was put together by Salime Moses and packaged by Bose Okochi. I am Loretta Konuga.

Okay, people, ladies and gentlemen, boys and girls, you're listening right about now to the all news, all talk and all sports station. And that's how I like my radio. I'm on Radio 103.5 FM, Radio 1. My name is Kofi, and I confirm it. Confirm me. Oh, yeah, it was okay.

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attracted. All in them tears like a casted. 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

0: ever local. And we don't be stop on alone, cause I love you, be it ugly. 2 weeks ago, your team will be for me. One welcome, time for banter. Keep Cassandra, ask your pastor, I'm the answer. Now I'm above you, like I'm supposed to. Be the fact I got my Madagascar.
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2: 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My name is Kofi, and I confirm it. Confirm me. Oh, yeah, it was okay.

that Solamide there singing, all I could hear there, because most of the songs are worded in Europe by energy, energy, energy, energy. I don't know what else, but I love that highly danceable song. I love that song. But I'll find out the things he was saying in Yoruba, you know, so I know what exactly I'm dancing to. All right, so initially I was reeling out to you the 10 things that are trending this Tuesday morning. And since we still have time on our hands, we'll talk a bit more about them. I told you about the Minister of the Federal Capital Territory, Yason Wike. I had somebody prophesying that Yason Wike will one day be the president of Nigeria. That would be quite interesting, isn't it? All right, but he said he was not surprised by the withdrawal of Fubara, the River State governor, from the All Progressives Congress governorship primary election. You know, he was saying this yesterday while inspecting infrastructural projects in Abuja, and I hear he's done quite well in Abuja. Wike said Kingsley Chinda, the APC candidate, has the legislative and executive experience to govern the South-South state. All right, our democracy is growing. Growing, just like a baby that is growing. You know, you have your crawling stage, then you have the stage you're struggling to stand, then you stand, you're struggling to walk, then you stabilize, start walking, and before you know it, start running. I don't know where Nigeria is now. Maybe we are at the stage of struggling to walk, you know. We'll get to the point where we start running. All right, so some of these things cannot happen overnight as much as we want them to happen. All right, of course, we understand that the federal government has declared Wednesday, that's tomorrow, and the day after, being Thursday 27th and 28th, that's Wednesday 27th, Thursday 28th, May 2026, as public holidays to mark the celebration of the Eid al-Adha. All right. The announcement came from the Minister of Interior, Lubumi Tunjiojo, in a statement signed by Dr. Magdalene Ajani, Permanent Secretary of the Ministry, on Monday. All right, so to all our Muslim neighbors and brothers, we wish you a wonderful celebration. Take time and pray for Nigeria. Okay. Then Senator Shehu Maru, representing Bauchi South Senatorial District in the National Assembly, has officially resigned from the All Progressives Congress, APC, and declared his membership of the People's Redemption Party, PRP. The senator announced his decision, citing the absence of internal democracy, lack of fairness, marginalization of genuine APC members. Whew, that's a talking point there. What I understand is when it favors politicians, they keep quiet. When it doesn't favor them, they start complaining. When you win by foul means, I mean, that process is all clean. But when the foul means are employed and you lose, you begin to complain and shout to high heavens, you know. So the way out is, when you find yourself in leadership, work to make sure that the rule of law is respected. Work to make sure that order is entrenched in Nigeria, so that everybody's protected, including your own interests. Because I'm seeing some heavy weight politicians who once or one time or the other, you know, enjoyed favor from very underhanded and less very unclear processes. They're now the ones railing against the system. So like I said, when the system doesn't benefit, some people complain. When it benefits them, they keep quiet. So let's watch it. You know, those of us who are clapping for underhanded methods because it's favoring them, be careful. Be careful, because this world turns. Tomorrow, the same thing you clapped may be used against you. Be careful. That's why I recommend that we all queue behind wisdom. Wisdom is what protects and defends all of us. All right, suspected bandits, unfortunately, just yesterday launched a coordinated midnight attack on the Yashikira community in the Baruten local government area of Kora State, burning a section of the Emir's palace. So this raises the matter of whether this thing is religious.
even the emir is not spared. And abducting three wives and four children of the traditional ruler. The wives of the emir were also abducted, and the children. Name of the emir is Alhaji Umar Siriki. It was gathered that heavily armed men stormed the border town in large numbers. How did they move without any response, without any mitigation from our security agencies? These are questions that need to be answered. Because with the spate of bandit attacks and gunmen moving all over the place, it's appearing that Nigeria doesn't have security. So if anybody is concerned, the person has the right to be concerned. Because the way they just move freely and hunt freely, and then we're just hearing news, it's suggesting that there's a near absence of security. They can move so freely. Here they came in large numbers. So what's going on? So, and they were firing sporadically. They didn't sneak in. They were firing sporadically into the air before advancing directly toward the palace. And they were going to the palace and a nearby police formation. There was a nearby police formation. So somebody needs to talk to us. We need to understand what's going on. Because before you know, these people just overrun this place. It's concerning. Very concerning. Okay, we'll leave that. We'll go to another story. The Ghana Police Service has arrested 8 Nigerians alongside 66 other suspects during a series of intelligence-led anti-narcotics and crime suppression operation in the Upper East region of the country. It was learned from a statement on Monday, that's yesterday, by the GPS, Ghana Police Service, that operations targeted narcotics peddling, violent crimes, and other criminal activities within border communities and identified criminal hotspots. I just thought of these banditry attacks. You know, maybe it's time government brings out a policy of every community should mobilize. I'm telling you, mobilize and arm themselves. Because these people are at war with Nigeria and Nigerians. So every community should mobilize. Don't just be there like a sitting duck. Should mobilize and have their own guards and response team. Because it's becoming embarrassing. Every day, bandits attack every day in a country as big as Nigeria. It's embarrassing. Maybe we don't wait for government. Even before government promulgates that action, maybe we can sensibly begin to take measures. Sensibly begin to take measures, because you don't know where it's going to happen next. Okay, a former Inspector General of Police, Mohammed Adamu, has resigned his membership of the All Progressives Congress over his 2027 governorship ambition, you see. He also has resigned. Adamu submitted his letter of resignation on Monday to the executives of the Mahkama ward in Lafia, the state capital, that's in Nasarawa. You know, like I said, when the process doesn't favor you, you know, so when we find ourselves in leadership, let's work hard to make sure that the process is not subject to compromise. Okay, I have a breaking news for you here. Looks like the court has cleared Goodluck Jonathan to run for 2027 presidential election. Interestingly, there are some people who are against running for presidency. I've heard a few Peter Obi supporters questioning what he's coming back to do. They feel that his absence will provide more opportunity for Jonathan to win.
Okay, let me give you the story first of all. A federal high court sitting in Abuja has cleared former President Goodluck Jonathan to contest the 2027 presidential election. Okay. In his ruling on Tuesday, that's today, Justice Peter Lifu held that Jonathan is eligible and can participate in the 2027 presidential election. That's a new development. That's a new development. So, former President Goodluck Jonathan may likely be on the cards. I understand that a faction of the PDP already adopted him as their presidential candidate. You know, so that begins to throw up other calculations and permutations as far as 2027 is concerned. Now, we have heavyweights, serious heavyweights involved. There is President Tinubu there. There is former President Goodluck Jonathan, former Vice President Atiku Abubakar, and then we have Peter Obi, former Governor Peter Obi. Then we also have Makinde, former Governor. You get okay. No, ADC have not finished there, so we cannot say that Atiku is gone. But you know, analysts are saying it's all pointing to him. And I think it's a question of the more the merrier, and it increases the dynamics of 2027 election, because all of them, you know, have their unique strengths. You know, Goodluck Jonathan coming in just introduces a different flavor to the whole thing. You understand it? You know, so anyway, we still have some months to go before the presidential election, so we'll see how it pans out. There will still be time for us to discuss all of that. There's a lot to talk about as far as that's concerned. Let me give you a song by Runtown and Sucker D. This one is titled Painkiller. I know my wife is my painkiller. I don't know about you.

All right, so if you wanted to dance, that's a proper song to dance to there. Painkiller by Sakwadi and Runtown. You know, today I'm just inspired to play kind of, you know, heavy tunes, danceable tunes. Hopefully they are in tune with what you really wanted to dance to. Okay, so I have this story here that Rangers International Football Club of Enugu have been crowned Nigeria Premier Football League champions for the 9th time. That's a bit of old story, but I needed to talk about it because Rangers happens to be my team. All right, I'm hoping that not long from now, shooting, many people call refer to shooting as shooting. You know, the shooting will also, but you know, shooting has made it to the continent. You know, we'll be playing in one of the African competitions, African-based. I think it's CAF. It's one of the CAF. I don't know which one now. You know, but because Rangers, by virtue of their winning, will play the CAF Champions League, and but shooting has made it into one of the CAF championships, and that's because it's been long. They've been out of that for a long time, so it's good to see that traditional clubs are still maintaining their fight, you know, maintaining their status. Bendel Insurance, I don't know how, you know, because you call Rangers, you call Bendel Insurance, you call IIC, that's the Shooting Stars, who again, these are really the traditional clubs. You call Economy to an extent, Canopillas to an extent. These ones came much later. All right, there's this conflicting story coming from Niger State, where we understand that a particular man was malhandled because he dared to criticize or hold a negative public position against the governor of Niger State. That's Governor Bago. Okay, the story has it that a staff member of the Federal Medical Center, FMC, Bida Yahaya Zukogi, was reportedly assaulted by local security personnel in Niger State following his criticism of Governor Umaru Bago over alleged imposition of candidates after the recently concluded primary election. The Zukogi, we understand, is a married man with children. He was seen in a viral video being forced to roll on the ground before being pushed into a van by security operatives. According to Sahara reporters, the gathered incident was linked to a video he had earlier released in which he commented on the outcome of the primary election and raised allegations concerning candidate selection in the state. In the video, while speaking in Nupe, he addressed the political situation in the area, saying the governor thinks he can just wake up and impose any candidate on us, even when he is contesting. Excuse me. Oh my, maybe I should play music. Come back when my voice clears.

I'm just enjoying the songs we're playing today, to be honest with you. Great numbers, you know. If you've been a dancer like me, or you still dance like I still do sometimes, you'll appreciate these songs, I'm telling you. Growing up, I went for dancing competitions. John Player Gold Leaf dancing competitions. So when these songs are playing, my body is just involuntarily gyrating to them, I'm telling you. All right, so back to the Niger State story. It's discomfiting and alarming that this is happening. Somebody criticized the governor, and then he's beaten up. Once again, I'll say, when you find yourself in leadership, work to make sure that order is institutionalized, that the rule of law is institutionalized, because you are ensuring yourself also. You're making sure that that same system that you failed to repair is not used against you tomorrow. If you leave it unrepaired, you never know the shape of tomorrow. Just yesterday, El-Rufai was one of the most popular and most favored men in Nigerian politics. Where is he today? He's in jail. You understand? So if you find yourself in leadership, work to make sure that the proper thing is not just done, but is institutionalized, is entrenched. It becomes the order and the rule. Because you never know the shape of tomorrow. Look at different heavyweight politicians decamping from one party to the other. And I complain of the same thing. Fraud, marginalization, the way blah, blah, blah, blah, blah. When you had the opportunity, what did you do to make sure that these things were removed? But because they favored you, you were okay. Now it's turned the other way. We can't continue operating like that. Let's get rid of rigging. That it favors you today, you don't know the shape of tomorrow. You don't know. When you're in power, make sure that rigging is as discouraged and as eliminated as possible. Don't bank on it. Because you don't know the shape of tomorrow. Tomorrow may be used against you.

First, the news summary. Muslims from across the globe have converged on Mount Arafat in the Kingdom of Saudi Arabia, the spiritual climax of the annual Hajj pilgrimage. Mount Arafat, also known as Jabal Ar-Rahmah, or the Mount of Mercy, is located about 20 kilometers southeast of the holy city of Mecca and occupies a central place in Islamic history and tradition. The significance of Mount Arafat dates back to the time when Prophet Muhammad arrived and delivered his historic farewell sermon on the plain of Arafat during his final pilgrimage. More than 1,400 years ago. The sermon emphasized equality, justice, human dignity, and adherence to the teachings of Islamic principles that continue to resonate with Muslims worldwide. The day of Arafat, observed on the ninth day of Dhul Hijjah, is regarded as the most important day of Hajj. The National Broadcasting Corporation has expressed readiness to launch the digital switch next month. The Director General, Mr. Charles Ewuku, stated this during a news briefing in Abuja on the state of their readiness when fully operational. The free TV will employ over 4 million people and have over 100 stations. The Managing Director and Chief Executive Officer of Nykomsat, Jane Egerton Eden, said the agency has put modalities in place to ensure the uninterrupted broadcast of content within and outside Nigeria. The Academic Staff Union of Universities, University of Jos Branch, has faulted the plan by the government to scrap some courses in the country's universities it termed irrelevant. Addressing newsmen after a meeting at the ASU Secretariat of the University, the ASU chairman, Professor Wilbur Moles, said every course in the university has its significance in personal and societal spheres. Professor Moles also used the occasion to highlight the need for the federal government to implement the ASU 2025 agreement and establish the National Research and Innovation Development Fund. The Joint Admissions and Matriculations Board, JAM, has fixed 13th of June for the conduct of the mop-up examination for candidates who were unable to sit for the 2026 Unified Tertiary Matriculation Examination, UTME, after being biometrically verified. The 2026 UTME was conducted in April, and some centers experienced technical challenges which made it impossible for a number of candidates to sit for the examination. The student statement by JAM spokesperson Dr. Fabian Benjamin indicates that some results were subsequently withdrawn over examination infractions, while some candidates who presented themselves for the examination could not be verified biometrically. It says all such candidates have been listed for the mop-up examination. An epidemiological study conducted after last year's cholera outbreak in Zamfara State has revealed the presence of Vibrio cholera in various water sources across the state, raising concerns over water safety and public health. The research carried out by the Department of Microbiology, Federal University Gusau, with support from Solidarites International, was presented during a stakeholders' engagement held at the university in Gusau. The Director General of the Nigeria Technical Aid Corps, NTAC, Dr. Yusuf Yakub, has commended members of the All Progressives Congress, APC, and State for the impressive turnout during the party's presidential primaries. Dr. Bobayakub said the peaceful conduct and unity displayed by party members reflected growing confidence in the administration of President Bola Ahmed Tinubu. He urged party

0: supporters to sustain the spirit of unity and peaceful participation as preparations continue for future electoral activities across the country. Tobuba Yakub also expressed optimism that continued support for the APC would help strengthen ongoing government policies aimed at national development and economic growth.
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3: 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Lectures hold from Monday to Friday from 9 a.m. for 2 weeks. 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
0: Let's begin the journey into grassroots proper. As Muslim faithful prepare for the Salah celebration, a market survey by Radio Nigeria in major markets, major Lagos food markets, including the Mile 12 and Oyinbo, shows a sharp rise in the prices of food items, making shopping more difficult for many families. Traders say the increase is not directly linked to the festive season, but rather persistent inflation and rising transportation costs across the country. Ebere Obike reports that staples commonly purchased for the celebration have become more expensive, forcing many residents to either reduce their purchases or seek cheaper alternatives.
4: The Salah celebration is not complete without the preparation of assorted meals which go perfectly well with ram or cow meat. Some Muslims actually bought their animals earlier because for some weeks now, cows and rams have been seen on Lagos streets. A visit to my tour for the Igbo market showed that virtually every food commodity is now very expensive. The prices of tomatoes and pepper are the worst hit as they have now become like diamond. A basket of tomatoes sells from between 50,000 naira and 100,000 naira, while a bag of pepper sells for between 70,000 to over 100,000 naira, depending on the quality and size. A bucket of tomato that previously sold for between 3,000 and 4,000 naira now sells for between 6,000 and 8,000 naira, depending on the market it was purchased from. Also, the quality of pepper that sold for 200 naira in the past is now sold for 500 naira. Although the price of onions is also high, traders said it's still affordable compared to tomatoes and pepper.
5: Basket of tomato now is 140, 150. Before Salah, they are selling 120. One bag of pepper now, 200,000, 240. The small one, 140. Shombona is no good area now. One bag of shombona is 120. Last 2 weeks, the onions they sold for 30,000 naira is 50,000 naira now.
6: Okay, so tomato, 4 liter, 27,000. 3 liter, 6,000. Shomboy, bucket, 8,000, 9,000.
7: Bawa is 100,000, but before it was 50,000.
4: Some sellers of these commodities pointed out that although it is not their season, prices have never risen this high before. The sellers of tomatoes and pepper also attributed the soaring prices to increased transportation costs. Some Lagos residents complained that the skyrocketing prices of foodstuffs were alarming.
8: Everything is so expensive now. Before, it used to be like 3-5 for a pint of tomatoes. But it's selling for 7,000 naira, so that's like double the price.
9: Before the Salah period, the cost of items have been relatively on the high side. Tomato especially, tomato that as at February, March, was going for around 3,000. Now you see it 6,000 naira.
7: We are buying tomatoes, pint at the rate of 3,000. But now we are buying it at the rate of 7,000 naira. The difference there is just too much.
4: Prices of other commodities like rice, groundnut oil, and spices, however, have remained relatively stable. A bag of rice sells for between 50,000 and 65,000 naira, depending on the quality and brand. While 5 liters of groundnut oil sells for 15,000 naira and above, depending on the brand.
10: We have different kind of rice. We have one of 55,000. We have one of 60,000. We have one of 65. So it depends. But it's still in regular price.
11: Bag of rice. I have the one of 68.

0: 75 cents. That is the bread that we are selling before solar.
1: However, the price of carrots. Cabbage and green pepper and other salad items increased slightly. So lots of grains are very happy because according to them, festive periods are usually their peak business season. They said the prices of grain have remained stable and are not likely to increase because of the Eid Kabir celebration. Most foodstuff traders attributed the hike in prices to high transportation costs. One may begin to wonder whether this nation now imports local foodstuff. Radio Nigeria is visited by local Idumota markets on Lagos Island, as well as Oshodi and Trade Fair Market on Lagos mainland, to see how traders were coping with salad shopping. The traders expressed regrets that patronage was very low, as many Muslim faithful were not shopping for new clothes.
2: They are not buying. They'll tell you they still have some clothes that they've not worn from last year. So really, this economy is really affecting so many people, especially the marketers.
3: We are not seeing anybody. The economy is hard. But look, before, you cannot walk and walk fast like this. But now, see, you can even run inside the market. We are not seeing anything again in the market.
4: How would they believe that they are ram and drink? They drink their salad. They don't buy market like that.
1: The Muslim faithful are, however, optimistic that they will still have a joyful celebration despite the challenges. Muslim faithful, and indeed many Nigerians, complain that the hardship in the country is becoming unbearable. Nigerians are calling on government at all levels to come to their aid by alleviating poverty and preventing diseases associated with poor feeding. From Lagos, Eberi Obike.
5: Oh dear, government should urgently address inflation and transportation costs, while would also advise the citizens to plan wisely and early to avoid panic buying during the festive season. We have to plan ahead to be able to overcome some of these challenges. It's difficult, but what can we do? Still on Salah, as preparation for the Eid al-Kabir celebration in Ekiti State continued, prices of rams, gilt, and other essential food items have increased sharply, raising concerns among residents and traders. Oriola Folabi, who visited some major markets in Ado-Ekiti to monitor the prices of livestock and food items, reports that many buyers are finding it difficult to cope with the current economic realities. His report.
6: A visit to major markets in Ado Ekiti showed that the prices of sacrificial animals and foodstuff have gone beyond the region. High transportation costs and increased market demand at the major livestock 150,000 naira. Radio expressed worry over the situation, saying the high prices may affect this year's Salah celebration for many families.
7: So our hen is high. People like us are going to market on budget. I target by
6: The chairman of the Association of Ram previously bought about 10 animals and now buy only 3 or 4.

0: 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In the first segment, we focused on the preparation of Salah celebrations as mixed reactions trail the prices of staple commodities and transportation. Still to come, residents of Port Harcourt have shared their experiences in accessing health care. Correspondent examines the importance of house-to-house collection of waste. Stay with us. We'll be right back.
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0: Thanks for keeping the faith. Hospitals are places of health care, covering emergencies, surgery, psychiatrics, childbirth, and many other medical needs. People hope that by going to hospitals, their health needs are provided and wellness restored. Blessing Chuma shared experiences of people in some hospitals in Port Harcourt, River State.
2: Constantly airport. Then the second time I took a friend, boy was almost dying. Instead of delaying, they moved the boy. That was how that boy survived.
3: A transporter narrating his experience in a hospital in Port Harcourt. The expectations of people who visit hospitals are to be attended to in a dignified manner, as a good hospital provides effective patient-centered care. However, very often this is not the case, as people have different unpleasant experiences. A student, Juanita Roland, tells a story of how she was almost ignored and how another patient next to her died due to nonchalance.
4: The nurses are also biased. Immediately they find out that my mom was a retired

0: wrong.
1: I also witnessed a death of the lady beside me. They're calling the doctor. Doctor, come, my mother is dying. Doctor was sleeping.
2: Mr. Pensuo Yege from Obiabod shares an experience over the insistence of payment before treatment on a critical case.
3: Once they discover that you are not financially buoyant, they will take a lot of time to give you attention. The government needs to do something about that. The patient might not be strong enough to wait for you know it. The life might be gone.
4: A visit to a government hospital in Port Harcourt captures an outburst of a woman whose mother was on admission.
5: I managed to get somebody to donate blood. They cannot give her the blood because BP is spiked. They have sent me to buy 5 different kinds of BP drugs. They are not giving anyone. Anybody you call, especially that doctor that is bearing blood. So nonchalant.
2: Nevertheless, it is not all about unpleasant stories. There is a considerable percentage of good health care providers. For a retired health officer, Mrs. Gladys Ariba, continuous retraining will revive the compassion and love that characterize the services of doctors and nurses especially.
6: Who said that nurses are wicked? I've not seen them wicked. Because when you tell people to accept patients, they want it hot, hot. Some quickly get angry. Let them improve on that.
2: Many of the respondents, like Chisomo Koro and Juanita Roland, are of the opinion of improved salary and welfare for health workers.
7: Some of all these doctors, government hospital, they work in private hospital. In their hospital, they are very serious, maybe because of they are not paying them well.
1: So you're supposed to serve humanity with your mind. Please increase their salary.
2: It is the belief that humane treatment by health workers will aid speedy recovery of patients. This should be accompanied with increased funding from government to enable job satisfaction, check brain drain and mortality rate in the country. As according to National Association of Resident Doctors report, about 19,000 doctors have departed the country over the past 20 years. In Port Harcourt, Blessing Ituma for Grassroots Nigeria.
8: Well, we've heard that, and it's actually very, very important that our health facilities, those who are managing it, and the government to make sure that there is quality and affordable health care for the people. You know, this would go a long way to keep a healthy society and a wealthier one. Cleaner and healthier environment requires proper waste disposal and evacuation. Ezinwanne Okulisa examines how the residents of Achara layout in Enugu South local government area are assessing the services of house-to-house collection of waste introduced in the area.
9: Before now, waste disposal and evacuation were only done at designated dumpsters where residents dispose their waste for trucks to evacuate at intervals. However, the Enugu State Waste Management Authority, SWAMA, recently introduced tricycles to ease the evacuation process. The tricycles are expected to move from house to house to pick waste kept in front of the house.

0: conditions of the service could assess it.
1: We always encourage. Residents by the waste bin. Without the waste bin, we cannot pick your waste.
0: Some residents of Atorile. Local government area, including Ms. Chika Uchen. And Mrs. Blessing Ezek said the tricycles had not come to their. Miss Lisa Jacobs and Chiamaka Ulisa. Some reservations or the terms and conditions attached to it.
2: Not everybody can have that bucket, and I'm sure it's expensive. Even if they have to take those measures, it should be for shops.
3: The dumpster is not for.

0: network to the place I'm supposed to. Meanwhile, Mrs. Onyeka Igwe and Mr. Dede Uzolo, who live close to the dumpster, commended the prompt evacuation of waste in recent times. Activities of scavengers at the dumpsters had reduced. Again, Mr. Uzolo speaks.
1: There is a ban on scavenging in Enugu. Anyone arrested will be tried at the mobile environmental court. The waste is government property.
0: The respondents applauded the new system of waste disposal and evacuation, but believed that with a more relaxed approach to the process, a cleaner environment will be guaranteed. From Atarale out in Enugu South local government area, Ezinwanne Opolisa for Grassroots Nigeria.
2: Of course, the government should do everything it can to, you know, make sure that refuse and other waste is actually properly disposed. You know, this would go a long way to curb indiscriminate dumping. Grassroots Watch. Grassroots Nigeria, of course. For feedback, you can reach us on frcfplan@gmail.com. We also appreciate our correspondents, Ebere Obike, Oriola, Afolabi, Blessing Ituma, and Eziwane Opolisa for their contributions. Many thanks to our executive producer, Folashade Orimolade. My name is Jeremiah Jimmy. Have a-

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We'll keep monitoring. Once the signals are back, we'll reconnect you to the network end of our broadcast. But for now, we'll return to sustain with music while we wait.

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1: Tuksa. But you won't be able to do that unless we have a common understanding of participatory governance. Governance is a system, and in that system, comment made about the need for partnership between civil society. And governments, and a plea from the

Baba Fera.

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1: This goes out to all the legendary.
0: I'm gonna take off my wallet to make sure they just get the money and nothing else. Oh shit, wait. That's the police. I feel so much better. I will show them I have my ID so they know I am good people.

Right, you're listening to Radio 1 103.5 FM. We've come to 1 o'clock. Apologies once again that we couldn't continue with that network program due to signal difficulties. Hopefully, that will be resolved sooner rather than later. It's now time for you to listen to Sports Update. Don't forget, after that, issues in the news will hit your airways.

to sports update. I am Arinze Lewachi. Nigeria will face Zimbabwe national team today in London as coach Eric Chell begins rebuilding the Nigerian national team after the team's failure to qualify for the 2026 FIFA World Cup. Chell said the rebuilding process starts with the Unity Cup involving Nigeria, Zimbabwe, Jamaica and India, adding that he invited several new players to strengthen competition and provide more options across the squad. The coach included 12 debutants and expressed confidence in their quality and readiness to represent Nigeria at the highest level. Defending champions Nigeria will take on Zimbabwe at the Valley, home venue of Chelten Athletic FC, with the winner advancing to Saturday's final against Eben.

government following their relegation from the Nigerian top flight after a difficult title defense campaign. Remo Stars' relegation was confirmed on Sunday after they played out a 1-1 draw against Bendel Insurance FC in Benin City. The Sky Blues appeared set for survival after veteran striker Victor Mboma handed them the lead just before halftime, but Chijoke Akuneto struck deep into stoppage time to rescue a draw for Bendel Insurance. Remo Stars' fate was later sealed following Kun Khalifa's 3-1 victory over Wicked Tories FC in a delayed fixture, a result that secured survival for the newcomers and sent the defending champions down to the second division. After managing only 47 points from 38 matches just a year after lifting the league title, the club admitted that they failed short of expectations and accepted responsibility for failing to maintain their top-flight status. Remo Stars also appreciated the unwavering support of their fans throughout the campaign and assured support as that effort will be focused on rebuilding the squad and returning the club to the MPFL. The club became the first defending MPFL champions to suffer relegation since Bayelsa United in the 2009-2010 season. They also joined Stationary Stars FC and Shooting Stars Sports Club of Ibadan as reigning league champions relegated during their title defense campaign. And Nigeria's return leg clash against Guinea in the FIFA Under-17 Women's World Cup qualifiers has been rescheduled for Sunday, May 31, 2026. The fixture initially billed for Saturday, May 30, was moved by the organizers and will now take place at the Remo Stars Stadium with kickoff set for 4 p.m. The Nigerian Women's National Under-17 football team go into the decisive encounter with a huge advantage following their emphatic 5-0 victory over Guinea in the first leg played in Abidjan. Buoyed by that dominant result, the Flamingos are widely tipped to progress to the next stage of the qualification series for the FIFA Under-17 Women's World Cup. And Nigeria's top table tennis players have suffered significant drop in the latest international table tennis world FIFA rankings. Nigeria's most successful player and former African number one, Kadri Haruna, fell 20 places to 76th in the world, a setback that also sees him slip to fourth in Africa. Compatriot Olajide Omotayo also dropped in the rankings, sliding 6 spots to world number 193 and 12th in the African continent. The latest rankings reflect a difficult phase for Nigerian table tennis, with both players aiming to rediscover form and climb back up the global standings. Haruna and Omotola will now look towards upcoming international tournaments as opportunities to

regain momentum ahead of major competitions later in the season. And Africa has been allotted just 14 direct qualification slots for boxing at the 2028 Summer Olympics, down from the 18th place awarded to the continent for the 2024 Summer Olympics. The quotation distribution confirmed by the International Olympic Committee, IOC, and World Boxing, granting Africa and Oceania one qualification slot per weight category, while Asia, Europe, and the Americas receive two slots per class for both men and women. The 14 Olympic boxing weight divisions will be evenly divided between male and female athletes. The women will compete in the 51, 54, 57, 60, 65, 70, and 75 kg categories, while the men's event will feature the 55, 60, 65, 70, 80, 90, and over 90 kg divisions. African boxers will have several pathways to qualification across four phases, beginning with the 2027 World Boxing Championship in Astana next April, where 44 Olympic quota places will be available. Under the qualification format, semi-finalists in the first four Olympic weight classes for both men and women will automatically secure Olympic slots, while only finalists in the remaining divisions will qualify directly for Olympics in 2028 to be hosted in Los Angeles. And that's the size of our package on Sports Update. I am Arinze Lewachi.

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3: 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There's a Ray Power. Where did that come from? Radio, I think it's a Ray, you know. Radio 1103.5 FM. Okay, now it's come up to 8 minutes past one. Great package, the sports update, by the way. But it's now time for us to move on to another in the series of programs we have for you. And that's speaking of issues in the news. Issues in the news. Yeah.

0: And that happens to be the usually barnstorming way that we introduce the program Issues in the News to you every Tuesday by 5, 6, 7, 8 minutes past one, directly after sports update. So once again, you're welcome to Issues in the News. And we're most glad to have you back on a fresh edition of the program Issues in the News, reaching you from this medium, that is Radio 1, 103.5 FM. My name is Pure Gold Ezechie, your host on the program. What topic do we parade today on the program? It is Nigeria's healthcare preparedness against emerging diseases like Ebola outbreak and Hunter virus. How prepared is Nigeria's healthcare sector to combat and indeed mitigate these diseases? Our guest, who will be doing justice to this subject matter, he's been here before, is a senior registrar in family medicine at the Lagos State University Teaching Hospital, Lasuth, Ikeja, Dr. Damilere Shoemi. Welcome, sir.
1: Thank you, sir.
0: It's a pleasure hosting you again.
1: It's good to be here again.
0: Oh, yeah. We're glad to have you. Okay, so before we set the ball rolling, let me give you a bit of a background as far as information is concerned, and then we'll start asking and answering questions. Nigeria's healthcare preparedness against emerging infectious diseases such as Ebola virus and the Hunter virus infection has improved, it must be said, significantly over the past decade, especially after the country's successful containment of the 2014 Ebola outbreak. However, important gaps still remain in surveillance, laboratory capacity, rural healthcare access, and emergency response coordination. Nigeria's experience with Ebola. Nigeria gained international recognition during the 2014 West African Ebola epidemic after successfully stopping transmission within just a few months. The outbreak began when an infected traveler arrived in Lagos from Liberia. Through rapid contact tracing, isolation measures, public awareness campaigns, and coordinated government action, Nigeria limited the outbreak to only 20 confirmed cases and 8 deaths. Nigeria is considerably more prepared for emerging disease outbreaks today than it was before 2014. We like to believe that. The country has demonstrated strong outbreak containment capability, especially in urban centers, and possesses growing institutional expertise through the NCDC and other related agencies. However, preparedness remains uneven. Major risks include underfunded healthcare systems, rural infrastructure gaps, workforce shortages, and limited specialized surveillance for less common diseases such as Hunter virus. It is safe to say that Nigeria is relatively well prepared for known epidemic threats like Ebola and Lassa fever, but preparedness for rarer emerging zoonotic diseases remains moderate to limited. However, continued investment in surveillance, laboratories, healthcare staffing, and community trust is essential for future outbreak resilience. How can the public become more alert and sensitized about the raging diseases? And how can the government be more responsive and accountable for improving the healthcare system of the nation? These and many other questions will come your way as we go into the discussion segment. Please stay tuned. I already introduced my guest to you. I'll do well to introduce him again. He's a senior registrar in family medicine at Lagos State University Teaching Hospital, Lasuth, Ikeja, and his name is Dr. Damila Ray Shoemi. So, sir, you're welcome once again.
1: Thank you so much, sir.
0: Last time you were here, we had such a tremendous outing. I'm sure that's what led the producer to say, let's have it again. The reward for good job is more job.
1: We thank God for that. Yes, I'm grateful for the invitation, for this invite.
0: And we're glad you always come when we call for you. Really appreciate you. Okay, so let's start by assessing the prevalence of Ebola, Lassa fever, well, coronavirus. I'm thinking coronavirus is done and dusted now. Then lately, hantavirus. What's the prevalence in this part of the world? Do you think our side of the world is still threatened, or we're still safe for now?
1: Thank you, sir, for that introduction and the question. The fact is that the World Health Organization has actually declared a public health emergency of global concern. And that's relating to Ebola virus and then the Hanta virus. Now, on this side, the fact is that we are looking at countries in the East Africa, Central Africa, okay, talking about Democratic Republic of Congo and Uganda. There are cases already, reports of mortality, deaths, infected persons. I think from the updates, I think we're having close to 1,000 people infected and more deaths, rising deaths, cases. So we are in what we call epidemic, not actually a pandemic. So the World Health Organization has declared as a public health emergency because there has to be intensive efforts from different nations, different countries, so that the spread is limited. Now, talking about this virus, we need to actually clear it. This talking about organisms, just like we have bacteria, we have fungi. You know, the virus is a type of organism, and it's not something that we can see with our
0: physical
1: eyes. It requires microscope. And then the fact that cannot be seen means that people don't know how to avoid them.
0: Yes.
1: But we're going to talk about measures, how to prevent getting this disease,
0: okay,
1: and getting contaminated.
0: Okay, but how will you rate the preparedness of Nigeria as a nation when it comes to combating these diseases?
1: Yes, I want to first refer to the 2014 incident, and in the memory of our dear Dr. Stella Ade Devo. I remember one of my children was actually mentioning it. I said, oh, they taught you in school, they mentioned it. I said, that's fine. Okay, so there was so much effort, beginning with that dead doctor and then the team, medical team, that were able to identify. So that high suspicion was there,
0: okay,
1: to help to clinch on the diagnosis. Of course, there needed to be some confirmatory tests, but they are usually clinical symptoms and signs that can say, oh, that will show that this is actually this disease condition.
0: Yeah.
1: So talking about preparedness, I think from that experience, the fact that we're able to contain it, there was a limit to the number of deaths, which could have been worse.
0: Yeah.
1: So that was to show that, and we remember clearly, if you remember clearly, of course, that it was something that was brought into the country.
0: Yes.
1: There was a traveler. And
0: A certain Dr. Sawyer or something.
1: Yes, Patrick Sawyer. I'm not sure if he was a doctor, but he traveled in. Yes, Liberian. And then he had these symptoms, which we are going to talk about. So talking about preparedness, I think for whatever reason, one death means a lot, not just to families, or to communities, and even the nation at large.
0: Yes.
1: So those lives, for example, our dear doctor, many years ago now, maybe she could have even done more in medical space.
0: Yeah.
1: Okay, so talking about preparedness, I think even the federal government, the Nigerian Center for Disease Control and Prevention, stakeholders have actually learned a lot and actually done a lot of work from that point.
0: Okay.
1: And so currently, there is information, and I've been listening to the news. You know, Infectious Disease Society president recently was invited to speak. And then the NCDC, they talked about how, and the federal government has actually talked about the need to strengthen our border control measures.
0: Mm-hmm.
1: And that includes the presence, increased presence, and quality services being provided at the ports,
0: mm-hmm.
1: health centers, stationed there, well equipped, and then the need to be to have that high index of suspicion. Of course, sometimes when people come into the country, people may have some complaints. Things happen while people are traveling, whether just like it happened for antivirus,
0: mm-hmm.
1: while on the ship or in the plane,
0: yeah.
1: On the flight, or even as soon as people get into their destination.
0: Mm-hmm.
1: So, for example, people coming into Nigeria, we are having measures like surveillance. Now, the high index of suspicion means that individuals who have symptoms like headache, okay. body pains,
0: high fever,
1: yes,
0: mm-hmm.
1: and even though they are non-specific, but because these are common symptoms of this viral infection, it now makes such individuals to be suspected,
0: mm-hmm.
1: not like labeling them, but
0: yeah.
1: it could be malaria,
0: yeah.
1: could
0: yeah.
1: be something else,
0: yeah.
1: okay, but that's the fact that we are having current epidemic in neighboring countries means that we need to have that. So that is there and is being strengthened. So there are teams that are actually trained to help in identifying and reporting appropriately. So such individuals may need to be taken, first of all, to find out, get quick history, where are they coming from, what symptoms do they have, have they been in contact with, are they coming from a camp, have they been in the forest hunting, you know, are they actually coming from a country that we are currently dealing with these diseases. And so emergency operations also comes in case, you know, things are missed, people are missed, cases are missed along the way. People may even be able to enter into, but we don't want that to happen. So that's why we must strengthen our borders, and that's what the government has said, the NCDC has said.
0: Mm-hmm.
1: So emergency responses include that. Okay, do you have somebody that just has more than just a headache, body pains? We have somebody that is now having more than a high fever, somebody bleeding from some openings in their body, and then somebody coughing, and the cough looks like they also have a chest pain, and they have this history of travel from this part of the world,
0: mm-hmm.
1: that are being affected currently.
0: Yeah.
1: Then there are laboratory diagnostic centers that are, you know, we call molecular centers, labs that are actually positioned to conduct tests. Samples can be taken to conduct tests to confirm these diseases.
0: Okay.
1: And then there are other guidelines for management of
0: So will you say that Nigeria is on top of it as far as border control and checking that people from in those infected countries are carefully selected and monitored and all of that? Do you think Nigeria is on top of it?
1: Yes, I think so. And because we are looking at not wanting to go into a similar experience or even a worse situation,
0: yes.
1: that we had in 2014,
0: mm-hmm.
1: that's our lesson. So with these measures, I think apart from that, of course, we need to look at individual measures. It's not just about the government, it's
0: mm-hmm.
1: not just about the health sectors,
0: mm.
1: health sector, and then the talk about professionals, but individuals also have roles to play.
0: Okay.
1: So that's why we need to talk about not ignoring symptoms.
0: Okay,
1: so reporting, this is not just about an individual effort.
0: Mm.
1: We are all stakeholders. We we need to fight this together to prevent spread. Okay, and that's what is happening in
0: Congo,
1: yes.
0: Yes.
1: All efforts to not just treat and give supportive treatment to those who need them, but to also ensure that there's no continuing spread of this disease.
0: Mm-hmm.
1: So when it comes to preparedness for Nigerians, the aspect of creating awareness like we are doing right now,
0: yeah,
1: that's part of it.
0: Mm-hmm.
1: Some people may not even know that there's something happening. Interestingly, some people are even thinking, you know, like the story that we have from Democratic Republic of Congo, that people are even running away. They think there's a strange disease that's now ravaging their
0: wow.
1: towns, and all. They are trying to avoid medical treatment. Yes, that's what is happening. So where there's lack of education, where people are not really
0: enlightened
1: mm-hmm. and able to understand at least to a level what is happening, and then to encourage them, to let them know that there's a solution that's available
0: mm-hmm.
1: To handle this situation. So the public awareness is one of the ways, and that's what we are doing. And I'm sure this is going on in different parts of Nigeria,
0: yeah.
1: on different using media,
0: okay.
1: and then public places, opportunities for education, for example, in teaching hospitals, even private centers. You know, people will have posters and things related to help in educating the public.
0: Mm-hmm.
1: And so that way people know what to do. So that's part of the ways to strengthen our brother, so to say.
0: Okay. Okay, you've dribbled the conversation to a good place,
1: yes,
0: where you spoke about the individual being aware, knowing what to do,
1: yes,
0: and they're getting to know some of the signs and the symptoms of some of the manifestations of the diseases we're talking about, whether it's Ebola, whether it's hantavirus. So could you take us through some of the common signs that if one notices, then it may suggest that there's something wrong?
1: Okay, thank you, sir. Now, when it comes to the symptoms, before we even go to the symptoms, we are talking about the causative organism, the virus.
0: Okay.
1: And these viruses belong to different families, and they are usually transmitted from animal to human, and can be transmitted from human to humans. So for those who are at risk, usually we talk about, I mentioned travelers, people who have gone into camps, forests,
0: yes,
1: people who enjoy bush meat, so monkeys, you know,
0: but I'm wondering, bush meat typically is steamed, cooked.
1: Okay.
0: Is it that the heat of the fire is not able to snuff out the virus?
1: Now, heat at a level is able to kill the virus. But it now depends on at what point the individual is consuming this kind of meat.
0: Mm.
1: You understand? So we look at the fact that the other ways, you know, the fact is that the fluid from these animals, even rodents, the fecal matter, saliva, you know, when they touch anywhere that they come, I mean, they come, even come in contact with such, then that human can get.
0: By rodents, you mean the common rats are in many houses?
1: Rats, yes.
0: Okay. So when rats ravage the kitchen or food store of a person's house, the person is exposed.
1: At risk, yes.
0: At risk.
1: Yes.
0: Okay, so for people, many of us have rats.
1: Yes.
0: In my house, in the night, they keep, you know, running all over the ceiling. You understand?
1: Yes.
0: You know, so now, so for people who have rats in their house, because sometimes it's almost impossible to stop them out. You, what do they call it? You fumigate again and again and again. Somehow, they are still there. You know, so for people who have rats,
1: yes,
0: moving around in their houses, what steps can they take?
1: Okay, so
0: to stay safe.
1: Very importantly, we should look at what these rats are actually looking for. First is maybe they want to change the environment, weather is people out there, they want to come in. And then one of the things that we can do is to ensure that we try as much as possible to block places where they can enter through.
0: Okay.
1: Very important. And then for sometimes maybe they are still able to get in, we can ensure that they don't get in contact with our food, the things that we consume. So we need to ensure that we have our foods well sealed in plastics, where they cannot actually penetrate.
0: Okay.
1: And then, of course, you've talked about fumigation. We have to ensure that we keep doing this as much as we can. Of course, what I'm saying is ensure that you have a clean environment, because they like places that are dirty. So we need to also look at hygiene. Okay, ensuring that we have our places clean so that they don't get into those corners.
0: Yes.
1: Okay. So other things that we need to do to prevent this is to, because we cannot, nobody can actually say, is this rat that I'm seeing now that has this virus? You know, the people that probably is.
0: Do have a particular species that carry that virus?
1: Yes, there's a particular species, but right now I'm not sure about
0: the name.
1: Yes.
0: Okay.
1: I can't about the name. So, but the fact is that they also, because we have their secretions in different places sometimes, so we need to ensure that we are washing our hands clearly. I mean, well, and hygiene is very important. So, use of soap and water, very, very important. So,
0: They always mention soap and water.
1: Yes.
0: I know that many people wash their hands without soap, and they believe they've washed their hands. But more people wash their hands without soap than those who wash with soap. So, washing my hands with just water, isn't that safe enough? Must I add soap?
1: Okay, water, of course, has that cleansing effect. But soap has some chemicals that... antiviral, for example, that can help to kill viruses.
0: Okay.
1: So that's why it's important to use soap.
0: Fantastic.
1: Thank you, sir.
0: It's a good thing you answered that. That's quite some enlightenment for many people. Just in case you're joining, it's Issues in the News, reaching your Radio 1, 103.5 FM. And today we are discussing a very important issue. Recently, the news broke about the outbreak of Ebola in countries in Africa. We started hearing that the Congo Democratic Republic had been hit. Uganda had also been hit. And we know how these things travel around. And so we're focusing our attention and today we're discussing how prepared is Nigeria's healthcare sector in combating emerging diseases like the recently announced Ebola outbreak in Africa, and then the Hunter virus, which is also quite celebrated right now. And I've been talking with Dr. Damilare Shemi, who is Senior Registrar in Family Medicine at the Lagos State University Teaching Hospital, Lasuth Ikeja. He's the one who has been providing information and education for us. But of course, we're also throwing open the phone lines just in case there are questions you have which I've not managed to ask and you want the doctor to answer. Please, you can call our usual studio line, which is 0704-700-3341. 0704-700-3341. You can call and join me in contributing questions for our doctor to answer. While I wait, I'll be asking mine. Now,
1: yes, sir.
0: Let's suppose these diseases we're discussing, whether it's Ebola, whether it's Hunter virus or any other, let's suppose they actually breach our border controls and actually enter. The question now becomes, do we have the competence and the capacity to manage them when they're here? Or should we, every Nigerian, start looking for visa to travel abroad? Please.
1: Yes, thank you for that question. It's important to say that apart from facilities, which we've talked about, the need, the strengthening of borders, talking about measures put in place, security measures, surveillance, and all. There are people that are needed and well-trained professionals to also handle these operations. Okay, so it begins with the fact that once we have, I've talked about the presence of labs that can make big, that we can have those diagnoses made. So there are people that are trained, that are qualified to perform those tests.
0: Okay.
1: And then when it comes to management, we need to understand that there are steps to treatment for people who are diagnosed with this condition. The first thing is that such individuals who are suspected, well, there's something called contact tracing.
0: Yes.
1: So we want to know who and who has interacted with the individual that we are suspecting to have this. And then there is isolation. That is to, because there is incubation period. For example, 2 to 21 days for Ebola virus. That's the period where you check, okay, is this person going to manifest with symptoms? Sometimes within 2 weeks, individuals who have been infected manifest with this, those symptoms. And then for antivirus, it takes like 8 weeks. But, you know, it varies. But the fact is that there is something called isolation. So that is to watch out, to keep such individuals. They are not seen.
0: Is it the same thing as quarantine?
1: No.
0: Okay, it's not.
1: Yes, sir. So the isolation is because we have suspecting. Quarantine may be in the home, but isolation, you have to keep in like a place, special place. It's not a general ward.
0: Okay.
1: So it's a special place where all these things that we are talking about. Remember COVID-19 and the use of personal protective equipment?
0: Yes.
1: So that's the kind of equipment that is done for those that will be
0: isolated.
1: Handling.
0: Okay.
1: Handling by individuals who have been suspected to have such. And then what is done is actually more of supportive treatment, especially for this current strain of the Ebola virus. Okay, so that means that for individuals who have been, who are losing fluids, what they get is pain relieving medications, they get fluids to replace, and then they get, for the type that had some other forms of injection that you can give, they get that. But for current ones, it's more of supportive treatment management. So they get to treat the symptoms that they have. That's what happens. So there's really no need to be thinking about traveling out again. Interestingly, we're talking about avoiding spread. So there's no room for just moving anyone out for any special treatment.
0: Okay. So you are assuring the Nigerian healthcare has enough competence and capacity to respond to anyone who mistakenly, or one way or the other, falls, comes down with any of these.
1: Yes, things we've done it before, and we can do it again. God on our side, you know. I remember COVID-19, and in fact, even the Ebola. 2014, you know, a lot of PPEs came out. That's personal protective equipment.
0: Yes,
1: we talk about sanitizers, you know, so many face masks and all that were made available. You know, for antivirus now, you know, there are two types actually.
0: Okay.
1: The fact that it can manifest, there's the renal type, and I think there's the one that affects the pulmonary system. That's the lungs.
0: Yes.
1: Okay, because it is actually by inhaling the particles of the infected rodent. That's what happens with antivirus. Mm-hmm. Different from that of Ebola.
0: Ebola,
1: which has to do with fluids.
0: Mm-hmm.
1: Okay, so it's something that has to do with animals to man. But we are now getting to see or to know that they can be spread to human to human, especially with the respiratory symptoms, individual coughing, having chest pain, producing droplets. And then, just like we talk about some of those other symptoms for Ebola, symptoms are similar, you know, know, the headache, pain, a fever. But for the renal, what happens actually is that this virus is now attacking the body's immune system, attacking the blood vessel that carry blood, so they're not able to perform their function. The fluid is losing fluid. Individual now having, you know, blood supply to the kidneys, for example, is affected. Individual may now begin to have a low blood pressure and all that. So it can now, if it gets so much into the body, this virus spreads, can affect the organs. That's why we say there's a multi-organ effect of this virus and can cause a total collapse of the system. So that's why strict monitoring is given to such patients, and for many that are able to build up immunity and they're able to fight it, and they will be able to overcome the disease.
0: Okay, and then typically in this part of the world,
1: yes,
0: you have people who believe in traditional medicine, you know, so the herbal remedies, you know, what will you say? And they feel that the herbal remedies are quite effective in handling whatever virus, whether it's Hunter or Ebola. What will you say? Because there are people who are banking on the herbal remedies as their own form of defense and attack.
1: Yes, that reminds me of water, salt and water that people have to take. During COVID, I've seen many people took that. Some people developed hypertension from that. Some people actually died because they did that. So how much more, that salt and water, that even we say people use salt. So there was no measure. People were even consuming in different ways.
0: Yeah.
1: And then there were very negative results. Now, for herbal remedies, I think I mentioned the last time I came that there's the complementary alternative medicine approach when it comes to treatment. There are some natural remedies. But for these particular diseases that we're talking about, Ebola and Hunter, I've not come across, I'm not sure any research has been done to prove and to have recommendations from the regulatory bodies like WHO to say, oh, this remedy, these natural remedies are available for people with this. So anyone that is able to do it, of course, I know that there are processes, there are stages for approving things, okay, but there are steps to be taken. So if somebody believes or knows or thinks that they have some form of remedy,
0: yes,
1: why not? Why can't we? Why won't we take it?
0: Mm-hmm.
1: So, but I'm not aware of any at this time.
0: Okay, so we're not aware of any herbal solution.
1: So, but we must take note that, like I gave the example of salt and water intake during COVID, there are many damages that happen to organs when people take these herbal remedies without proper guidance and approval of health regulatory bodies.
0: Okay. Thank you for informing us of that. Don't forget, I told you that this is actually audience interactive. You can call and add your voice to the conversation. The number remains 0704-700-3341. It's Issues in the News, reaching you on Radio 1, 103.5 FM. And Dr. Damila Reshemi is in the studio and has been giving us chunks of information regarding how prepared Nigeria's health sector is in the face of the Ebola Hunter virus that are raging in different parts of the world, especially not too far from Nigeria, the Democratic Republic of Congo and Uganda, which are not far from here. Okay, so we continue with our conversation while we wait for any caller to join and bring a different perspective to what we're discussing. Now, we have the issue of the drought of medical manpower in Nigeria in the name of Jagba. It's almost as if Nigerian medical students are studying to travel abroad. That's the aim. And of course, when they finish studying and get that qualification, it makes them very attractive you know, right. it's almost like an easy ticket to just fly up around. They are taking advantage of it.
1: Right.
0: To what extent has this affected the strength of Nigeria's healthcare?
1: Thank you for that question. It's one discussion that must keep ongoing.
0: Maybe you tell us why you haven't jackpot also.
1: That's interesting. You know, just like, you know, I'm currently in a residency program.
0: Okay.
1: So, by God's grace, very soon I will be a consultant. Mm. And so, I have not thought of terminating my process at any point in time.
0: Okay.
1: I think that, by God's grace, will be completed.
0: Okay.
1: So, but there isn't anything wrong with seeking, you know, improvement,
0: yeah,
1: career progress, and all. There's nothing wrong with that.
0: Mm.
1: But just like you have been able to, and many Nigerians know, that the ratio of a doctor to patients now is in the thousands, 10,000 now? Or more.
0: One to 10,000.
1: Yes.
0: Jesus.
1: So you can imagine the burden on just one doctor. The burden. Not just in terms of, when you talk about body time, the physical energy, the exertion, you know, the pressure. You know, patients sometimes are not even patients, even though they know that we have a crowd here, and then, especially when it comes to public centers, even private centers, they are even having challenges with getting doctors these days, I'm sure. So, the fact is that this challenge may even have a negative impact on our preparedness for handling this
0: health emergencies here.
1: You know, God forbid a pandemic now. So the fact that professionals are needed, well-trained doctors, nurses, people in different fields are able to handle patients appropriately so that they can get recovery, the number has reduced significantly.
0: Mm.
1: So we are praying against that we have any an outbreak in Nigeria, for example. Okay, so that's the situation.
0: Because according to you, we don't have enough foot soldiers on the ground. So it's become that desperate, and it's really sad. Well, they say God is a Nigerian, so hopefully he'll make sure that that outbreak doesn't happen here. Now let's look at our hospitals themselves.
1: Yes, sir.
0: How equipped are our hospitals to combat and render sufficient care in case of somebody coming down with any of the things we're discussing, whether it's Ebola or antivirus? How equipped are our hospitals?
1: Okay, so thank you for that question. Mm-hmm. Talking about the equipping of hospitals.
0: Mm-hmm.
1: Now, there are some basic things, and I will start. We talked about the human resources, talking about the presence of doctors, nurses, and other health workers. Very important. But in terms of preparedness, of course, just like I talked about the NCDC, the plans to handle or even prevent the entrance of this disease into the country.
0: Mm-hmm.
1: So there is increasing awareness and training even for healthcare workers in different institutions. Not just in the public sector, also in the private settings. People are being trained, more awareness is ongoing.
0: Okay.
1: And so measures are put in place. For example, patients are expected sometimes, you know, there's provision of water and soap, but people are coming from different places.
0: Mm-hmm.
1: So individuals may be required to do that. So there are places that's already setting up such, just like we had during COVID.
0: Yes, yes.
1: So that you have places where people, before they enter, they're able to have to wash their hands.
0: Mm-hmm.
1: And then
0: So that sanitizes. Hand washing practice, is it back on?
1: Yes, it is. And in fact, even the use of face mask.
0: For real now?
1: Yes, sir. Especially with the fact that...
0: Has it become a health advisory?
1: It's not just because of the current... we're not talking about just Ebola and antivirus.
0: Okay.
1: But we're talking about preventive measures against infection, spread of infection.
0: Okay, maybe we go along that line. You've mentioned preventive measures that individuals can take. Just elaborate on that.
1: Yes, it begins with the individual, which we have emphasized the need to ensure a clean environment. Mm-hmm. And of course, we talk about dealing with rodents. And interestingly, there are some other animals, domestic animals, that can even bring in these things. They get to eat them. Talk about even pigs and dogs. You know, they can also be a form of contact that mm-hmm. can cause that spread.
0: Okay.
1: Of course, I mentioned earlier, I mentioned monkeys and all people who eat and all those things. So there has to be some caution in participating in such things. Eating of bush meat. You know, usually they talk about bats, fruit bats, mm-hmm. you know. Not common for Ebola, not common for rodents, but for antivirus, which I mentioned earlier, usually from the products or particles from rodents. Mm. Now, do you know that individuals who do that hand hygiene, because what happens is that it is usually through the mucous membrane, through various spaces, especially the mouth, and then we talk about the nostrils, mm-hmm. that individuals can get in contact with this. Any exposure, of course, contact with infected fluid can also lead to that. So there has to be strict measures. Individuals themselves, individually has to take measures to ensure that they are preventing things that could cause them to get contamination with this.
0: Okay.
1: So that means doing frequent, it's nothing bad to do, hand washing.
0: Okay.
1: Yes. And then
0: what about the
1: sanitizers?
0: Mask?
1: Yes, the mask, because you are looking at, even though it's not common on this side, talking about antivirus, it's more related to America, the Americas, especially North and South America.
0: Yeah.
1: Talk about Asia and Europe. So, and the recent reports about people traveling on a ship, there was intimate contact with people that were found to eventually have died from the antivirus. Mm-hmm. Okay, so those are things that we need to note. Also, that we should not ignore symptoms. So when we have people around us who are having some of these symptoms that we have mentioned, it's good to encourage them to visit the nearest hospital. So that from there, any professional, a doctor, can do proper history taking and evaluation to determine where does this person fall. Then for the public space, we should not, but still talk about it. When it comes to preparedness, even though I don't have all the information about isolation centers already available, but I know about the public awareness that is ongoing, trainings for healthcare workers, and then the high index of suspicion that people at our borders are expected to have, talking about people working NCDC.
0: Mm-hmm. Okay. Now, I remember during the case of Ebola, the whole world celebrated Nigeria for how we managed that Ebola case. But you have to wonder, since that time till now, do you think we have improved in our capacity to contain this? Because if we have, then we may not have much to worry about. Say we dealt with Ebola when the first time it came, the second time we do. But do you think we've improved on the things that worked then? Yes. That, you know, the processes are better now?
1: There have been some improvement, but not as much as expected. Especially, when you look at that time, usually when the news comes in like that, you see increased awareness, public awareness, the media. But it seems I'm not sure maybe they are getting enough information on the media on these things. We are not hearing much, even though we are the news, but we need to do more. We need to do better, the government.
0: You think the airwaves have to be bombarded?
1: Yes.
0: Okay.
1: We need to, and that's part of what we are doing now. Mm-hmm. So we need to encourage that. So the government needs to do more in that, and of course, private sectors too, they have their part to play.
0: Mm-hmm.
1: So, but in terms of structures, maybe because we are not expecting, let me say that we are not expecting that we're going to have an epidemic situation, outbreak in Nigeria. Mm-hmm. Maybe, but I'm not aware of any isolation centers.
0: The structures are not in place, to the best of your knowledge.
1: No.
0: Doesn't that suggest that this is a country that is probably not prepared?
1: We are preparing. Obviously, we are not prepared. It's an ongoing process. But of course, I've listed some of the information I have on what is being done, what has been done.
0: Mm.
1: Okay, so maybe there are some things that are yet to be unveiled.
0: Okay.
1: Talking about practical, physical structures that will be in place.
0: Mm-hmm.
1: They are already in process that I may not be aware of. And we're expecting that that actually should be in place so that we don't have to be running
0: when it hits.
1: And yes, we don't pray too much. Thank you, sir.
0: Well, Nigeria is a praying country. All right. We've had quite an interesting conversation on Nigeria's preparedness for these emerging diseases, Ebola, hantavirus, and others, zoonotic diseases they are mostly referred to. The topic was captioned Nigeria's healthcare preparedness against emerging diseases like Ebola outbreak and hantavirus. And then you heard me asking my guests, who is a senior registrar in family medicine at the Lagos State University Hospital, Lasun Ikeja, Dr. Damilare Shemi. You heard me asking him questions and he provided brilliant answers. Thank you so much, doctor, for coming once again.
1: You're welcome, sir.
0: And for rising to the occasion.
1: Thank you.
0: We cannot thank you enough.
1: It's my pleasure.
0: Well, listener, this is where we come to the end of the program. We're hoping that we gave you enough information that will help you as far as knowledge is concerned, and then help you to determine the kind of response you want to have just in case there is an emergency. We're praying that it doesn't happen. All right. Well, that's it. This is where we are going to hang the anchor. We urge you to join us next week for a fresh outing. Don't forget that if you have suggestions and feedback, please contact Bukola on the number 803-599-862. 803-599-862. On behalf of the producer, Bukola Abe, supervising producer, Yinka Abodere, and executive producer, Abiola Peters, I am Pierre Gold. As a chief, I've had the pleasure of hosting this edition of Issues in the News. And I urge you to have a blissful week. And then knowledge is an armament. Knowledge arms you. Do something with what you have heard today, especially the guidelines that the doctor gave about how to make sure preventive steps that you can take. That is something that I urge us to begin to implement immediately.

0: ladies and gentlemen, how you are doing? How are your work? You are starting listening to Radio Wong among the 103.5 FM. Keep listening. Thank you very much. You're welcome.
1: My name is Adeyemi Otusai. I'm a director of education. We all know that the family is the beginning of life of any community, and a lot of things have to be put in place to make the family bond together. The couple have to understand themselves. They have to understand the fact that they have children who are looking up to them. They have children that are looking at how they come in and go out with one another. Without good rapport, without good relationship between the husband and the wife, the children might not get it right. And when the children are not getting it right, they come up with a lot of pain. They come up with a lot of hurt. They go about hurting people. It says a child that has not been given love, we go about giving people hatred, we give bitterness, we give anger. The family unit cannot be undermined, because without the family, we'll not have a community. The family unit is very, very essential, because the father, the mother, and the children make up the family. Then the extended family joined together makes the community start.
2: My name is Doreen from Uganda.
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0: Good afternoon and happy Eid al-Kabir in advance to all Muslim faithful. 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My name is Oluleye Adigwe, and reading with me is
1: Maria Ihuoma. Good afternoon.
0: Let's begin with the headlines.
1: As Muslim pilgrims ascend Mount Arafah to complete Hajj rites, Islamic cleric shares significance of Arafah Day. In today's focus, our correspondent,

0: FCE. In it, it declared, today I have perfected for you your religion and completed my favor upon you. So Arafat is tied to the completion of Islam as a final universal message. The sea of people in white in Iran on the plain of Araba looks like the day of resurrection. It reminds Muslims that life is temporary. Wealth and nationality don't matter, and everyone will stand alone before Allah. On Arafat Day, 9th Zulhijjah, what is expected depends on whether you are on Hajj or not. But the core idea is the same. Turn to Allah with sincerity. If you are on Hajj, stand on the plain of Arafat from after Zuhr until Maghrib. Spend it in dua, zikr, Quran, and repentance. No specific words are required, but the Prophet sallallahu alaihi wasallam said the best dua on Arafat is La ilaha illallah wa adahu la sharika lah, lahul mulku wa lahul hamd wa huwa ala kulli shay'in qadir. Meaning, there is no God but Allah alone. Without partner, to him belong dominion and praise, and he is over all things capable. The goal is to feel like you are standing before Allah on the day of judgment. If you are not on Hajj, fast and make dua. The Prophet sallallahu alaihi wasallam said, fasting Arafat expiates sins of the previous year and the coming year. Make personal dua for yourself, family, and the ummah. Seek forgiveness. It is considered the day Allah frees people from hellfire. Give charity. Helping others adds to the spirit of the day.
1: That was the founder, Bajatul Falahi Islamic Center, Imam Abdul Ghani Abdul Aziz, speaking on the significance of the day.
2: Meanwhile, tomorrow, Wednesday, 27th of May, and Thursday, 28th, has been declared by the federal government as public holidays to mark this year's Eid al-Kabir. The Minister of Interior, Mr. Olubunmi Tunjiojo, who made this known in a statement, said this reflects the government's respect for faith and spiritual heritage of millions of Nigerian Muslims. The minister congratulates Muslim faithful in Nigeria and in diaspora on the occasion, describing Eid al-Kabir as a festival of deep spiritual significance rooted in sacrifice, obedience to God, and compassion for humanity. Mr. Ojo urged Nigerians to use the holiday period for prayers and reflection for the

0: Radio Nigeria Lagos Operations. The Federal Road Safety Corps, FRSC, has commenced nationwide special patrol operations ahead of the 2026 Eid al-Kabir celebrations. Over 30,000 personnel, comprising regular and special marshals, have been deployed to ensure safer roads, hitch-free movement, and prompt emergency response across the country. According to a statement signed by the Corps Public Education Officer, Deputy Corps Commander Osundu Ohairi, the operations, which commence from the 25th of this month, is expected to end on the 31st of May as part of the Corps annual strategic intervention during festive periods. The intervention aims to reduce road traffic crashes, fatalities, congestion, and other highway emergencies associated with increased vehicular movement during the celebration. According to the Corps, the special patrols will guarantee free flow of traffic, manage identified black spots and flashpoints, provide prompt rescue services, clear obstructions, and enforce traffic laws on major highways nationwide. The Corps Marshal, Shehu Mohammed, reassured Nigerians of FRSC's readiness in ensuring road safety during the Eid celebration. He calls on motorists to demonstrate patience, discipline, and compliance with traffic regulations by avoiding excessive speed, dangerous overtaking, drunk driving, night travels, and other unsafe behaviors capable of endangering lives.
1: Still on the news, the Lagos State Government has warned traders against displaying and selling of rams and other livestock on highways and road medians during the Eid al-Kabir festive season. The State Commissioner for Environment and Water Resources, Mr. Tokumbo Wahab, gave the warning while addressing newsmen ahead of Eid celebration in Alausa, Ikeja. Mr. Wahab, who blamed the gridlock experienced at Kara Market along Lagos-Ibadan Expressway to last-minute rush of buying and selling of rams. The commissioner used the opportunity to remind Lagos residents that the law prohibiting street trading remained in force across the state. He reiterated the need for traders to carry out their business activities without defacing the state or compromising the wellness and well-being of Lagos residents. He also warned against other environmental infractions, such as erecting illegal stalls, indiscriminate dumping of refuse, and maintaining unsanitary surroundings. The commissioner appealed to Muslim faithful to properly dispose of waste generated during the celebrations by bagging them appropriately and depositing them at designated points for evacuation by the Lagos Waste Management Authority.
0: As Muslims prepare for the Eid al-Kabir celebration, ram sellers and buyers in Lagos are expressing concern over the high cost of rams and cows used for the religious sacrifice. Visits to major ram markets across the metropolis show that the cost of the animals has increased significantly compared to last year, with some traders attributing the hike to transportation costs and insecurity issues. Correspondent Abel Obike reports that ram prices in some markets have risen by more than 100% ahead of the Salah celebration.
2: The celebration of Eid al-Kabir is not complete without the slaughtering of rams. Although it is not compulsory, many Muslim families make efforts to slaughter ram during the Eid al-Kabir because the celebration comes once every year. A visit to some ram markets in Obalinde, Magada, Ijora, and Ijibu showed that the prices of the animals have increased tremendously. Ram sellers pointed out that the prices have remained high since last year, blaming the situation on the high cost of transporting the animals from the northern part of the country. According to them, the prices of the ram now ranges from 200,000 naira and over 1 million naira depending on the size.
3: Price now different. 500,000 day, 800,000 naira day. Some one are 300. Because I trust on one trader before 1,800,000. Now 3 million something.
4: This ram they reach like a 320. That black and white 450. That brown and white 350. Last year no reach 250. Now Trump was where they carry come now cost. Small gold last 100K. Gram 200K no day.
2: Some prospective buyers who expressed shock over the high cost of the animals said they were unhappy with the situation. However, other buyers maintained that regardless of the cost, they would still purchase rams.
3: A ram that we were getting for 100 and something thousand naira is almost double. Some that we can buy maybe two rams for one salary. Due to the price, we have to cut it down to just one.
5: The size I want to buy, as of last year, I bought it around 450. But this year now, they are telling me 950, which is too much for me. They say the transportation is high due to fuel price. I'm still bleeding to see if they can reduce it. They should make it 750.
6: We bought the ram at 500,000. That same size for 250. It's not even as big as that.
2: Meanwhile, sellers of ram feed said they were making good sales, as many people who bought the animals ahead of the Eid Kabir celebration also purchased feed for them. The feed sellers, however, complained that the price of feed had also increased by over 100%. They explained that a bag of feed previously sold for between 9,000 naira and 10,000 naira now sells for over 20,000 naira.
7: The bag 22,000 naira, rubber 500 naira, the wheat 1,000 naira again. Last year now, different day, the bag 7,000, 8,000.
8: Bag 22,000. Anything they cost now.
2: Some buyers of ram feed also expressed concern over the rising costs.
6: Ram was 250 for now, I'm getting it for 500 per bucket.
9: We normally buy it 300 before, but now it's 500. You know the situation of Nigeria now, from where they are bringing it, fuel and all that, so you cannot buy it the same price.
10: This year, it gets at the bill because things have so cost these days. If this was last year, 250, 200, but now it's 500.
2: Mostly faithful believe that, regardless of the high prices, they must celebrate with rams because Eid Kabir is observed only once a year and the celebration is not complete without the slaughtering of rams. For Newsreel, I am Ibiri Obike.
11: Many thanks. The Lagos State government says it has paid over 8 billion naira to retirees under the contributory pension and the defined benefit schemes as part of efforts to strengthen workers' welfare and pension administration. Head of service, Mr. Bode Agoro, stated this during the 2026 ministerial press briefing in Alausa, Ikeja, marking the seventh year of Governor Baroye Sanwo-Olu's administration.
12: I have a pledge on behalf of all public servants that we will continue to strive individually and collectively towards improving the quality and quality of public service delivery in line with the governor's mission to promote industrial harmony in our state.
11: The head of service added that 750 officers were honored for long service, while outstanding workers received cash rewards and official vehicles.
0: Newsreel is coming to you from the combined service of Radio Nigeria, Lagos Operations. A reminder of the top stories in the package. As Muslim pilgrims send Mount Arafat to complete Hajj rite, Islamic cleric shares significance of Arafat Day. And to this focus, our correspondent takes a look at high cost of rams as Muslim faithful prepare for Eid al-Kabir. Lagos State government delivers 10,000 housing units, and still to come, Lagos State government delivers 10,000 housing units. Plus issues in politics, business, and sports news. Stay with us.

0: glad to have you back. This is Newsreel on Radio Nigeria, Lagos Operations. Now to other stories.
1: The Airline Operators of Nigeria, AON, has dismissed reports suggesting that domestic airlines owe the Nigeria Civil Aviation Authority for regulatory services. The body describes the claims as misleading and an attempt to regulate operators through the media. In a statement, the association insisted that all NCAA services to airlines are paid for in advance under a strict cash before service policy covering aircraft inspections, license validations, and other regulatory approvals. AON clarified that the issue is in dispute is a 5% ticket sales charge imposed on passengers and not on paid regulatory fees. The operators explained that the aviation industry is battling severe financial pressure caused by the rising cost of jet A1 fuel and global economic shocks linked to the Iran-Israel-United States conflict. The association further described the 5% ticket sales charge as an outdated levy introduced more than four decades ago, warning that multiple taxes, fees, and charges imposed by aviation agencies are threatening the survival of domestic airlines.
0: An appeal has gone to the federal government to revisit and lift the ban on vehicles importation through land borders, particularly the Seme border. The appeal came from a major stakeholder in the nation's maritime sector, the chairman of God's Wise Nigeria Limited, Alhaji Adetona Mubashiru. Customs Service, Federal Government, while speaking during a deliberation on government's policies to review the sector. He noted that the ban on the policy was introduced by the previous administration, stressing that it has negatively affected trade facilitation, revenue generation, and employment opportunities for Nigerian youths. Alhaji Adetona, who recalled that the ban, which was announced in 2016, have not reduced smuggling activities, but rather caused the diversion of vehicles importation through illegal routes, making the enforcement of the ban more difficult for the customs officers.
1: Now, issues in politics. People's Redemption Party, PRP, has elected Mr. Afolabi Oloko as its candidate for the Lagos Central Senatorial District ahead of the general election in the country. Mr. Oloko emerged unopposed during the party's primary election held in Akumojo area of the state. In his remarks, the Lagos chairman of PRP, Mr. James Adishina, who described the primary election as peaceful, transparent, and credible, noted that party members that the process adopted by the party remains a model for internal democracy. The primary election also produced flag bearers for the House of Representatives, positions in Alimosho, among other constituencies. Nigerian women have been advised to earn their place in the political landscape of the country by contesting actively with their male counterparts, rather than clamoring for some elective positions to be reserved for them. This advice was given by a political affairs analyst, Mr. Afolabi Adetiji, in a chat with Issues in Politics, while reacting to the fallout of the recently concluded All Progressives Congress APC primaries. Mr. Adetiji explained that recent happenings in global politics reveals that power is not served free, but earned irrespective of the gender. Mr. Adetiji urged women in politics to organize themselves and work together to achieve their aspirations in the Nigerian political arena. That's it on today's edition of Issues in Politics, as sponsored by Adeyemi Adesanya.
0: And now on business news. Nigeria Revenue Service, NRS, says the country's mining sector is set for a major fiscal overhaul while pledging transparency, fairness, and accountability in the administration of mining royalties and related fees under the country's new tax laws. The assurance was given during a mining stakeholders workshop by the executive director of the government and large taxpayers directorate of the NRS, Mrs. Amina Ado. Mrs. Ado said the reforms were aimed at addressing long-standing challenges in the solid minerals sector, including illegal mining, weak oversight, and revenue leakages. Mrs. Ado clarified that while the Ministry of Solid Minerals Development would continue to regulate the sector and provide geological production and pricing data, mining operators would now deal with a single fiscal authority for revenue obligations. At the foreign exchange market, the US dollar exchanges for 1,375 naira, 46 kobo. Pound sterling goes for 1,849 naira, 72 kobo, while the euro sells for 1,593 naira, 32 kobo, all at central bank's rate. And that's business news.
1: Now, sports news. Nigeria will face Zimbabwe national football team today in London as coach Eric Chell begins rebuilding the Nigerian national football team after the team's failure to qualify for the 2026 FIFA World Cup. Chell said the rebuilding process starts with the Unity Cup involving Nigeria, Zimbabwe, Jamaica, and India, adding that he invited several new players to strengthen competition and provide more options across the squad. The coach included 12 debutants and expressed confidence in their quality and readiness to represent Nigeria at the highest level. Defending champions Nigeria would take on Zimbabwe at the Valley, home of Charlton Athletic FC, with the winner advancing to Saturday's final against either Jamaica or India. The squad includes 8 players from the Nigeria Premier Football League, goalkeeper Michael Atata of Ikorodu City, who attracted attention after recording 16 clean sheets during the domestic campaign. Former Nigeria Premier Football League champions Remo Stars have expressed disappointment following their relegation from the Nigerian top flight after a difficult title defense campaign. Remo Stars' relegation was confirmed on Sunday after they played out a 1-1 draw against Bendel Insurance FC in Benin City. The Sky Blue Stars appeared set for survival after veteran striker Victor Mboma handed them the lead just before halftime, but Chijioke Akuneto struck deep into stoppage time to rescue a draw for Bendel Insurance. Ramos' fate was later sealed following Kun Khalifat's 3-1 victory over Wiki Tourist FC in a delayed fixture. The results that secured survival for the newcomers and sent the defending champions down to the second division. After managing only 47 points from 38 matches just a year after lifting the league title, the club admitted that the season fell far below expectations and accepted responsibility for failing to maintain their top flight status. The club became the first defending MPFL champions to suffer relegation since Bayelsa United in the 2009-2010 season. And that's sports news packaged by Arin Zelewachi.
0: Thanks, with sports, Arin Zelewachi. Before we end today's edition of Newsreel, here is a recap of major stories in the bulletin. As Muslim pilgrims across the world converged on Mount Arafah to complete the Hajj rites, Islamic cleric shared the significance of Arafah Day in an interactive with correspondent Yesirat Abiola. In today's focus, our correspondent examined high cost of rams as Muslim faithful prepared for Eid al-Kabir. Lastly, we told you that the Lagos state government has delivered over 10,000 housing units to address housing deficit in the state.
1: There we end today's edition of Newsreel, which came to you from the Combined Service of Radio Nigeria and Lagos Operations, comprising Radio 1103.5 FM and Metro FM 97.7. For more stories and news updates, please log on to www.radionigerialagos.gov.ng on X at RN Online News 22 on behalf of the editor, Fumi Adeoye, the entire production crew, and the studio manager, Jumoke Obigbeson. My name is Oluleye Adebiyi. My colleague has been
0: Maria Ihoma.
1: to join us tomorrow for a fresh package, and we say Idil Kabir.
0: Baraka de Salah.
1: Baraka de Salah.
0: Right.
1: To our Muslim faithful.
0: Sure.
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0: Times are really hard. The rising cost of living is affecting everyone, and it feels like nothing is going right.
1: I understand, but the government hasn't turned a blind eye. Did you hear about the recent measures they are introducing and implementing?
0: What are the new measures? Please tell me.
1: Well, for starters, the removal of petroleum subsidies was tough but necessary to stabilize our economy and promote long-term growth. Also, the compressed natural gas that will cut transportation costs by 50%. The presidential grants and loan scheme for our students and for small businesses as loans and grants. I almost forgot. The minimum wage, which is double of what it was before now.
0: Wow, this will make a big difference.
1: So now you can even hold your leaders accountable because of the local government autonomy, which will ensure rapid grassroots development.
0: That's what we've been waiting for.
1: That is why we need to support the government, and together we can overcome these challenges and build a brighter future for Nigeria.
2: This message is brought to you from the Federal Ministry of Information and National Orientation.
3: Excuse me, sir.

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2: 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My Vicky won't die, yo. My Vicky won't die, then, I beg, come.
3: Mama Cynthia, what did they happen? Why they scream like this? Why they shout?
2: My Vicky, she didn't shoot them for me since yesterday. See my Vicky, and
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3: Why this girl no go vomit? Shit, or even sick. See your gutter. See your manyama everywhere. 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Haba. I beg, maybe we'll just get go hospital. Go do better clean up for this area. Mama Cynthia.
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My name is Gift Chukwu. Lagos State Government, they don't throw a strong warning, will come out, give market people, say, make them know they carry ram, abi any livestock, will come on top a highway, abi middle of road, to sell, because of this Idel Kabiri Salah, where they come soon. So any public place where we say you know they proper for you to sell your goat, have livestock, no carry them go there. Now Commissioner of Environment and Water Resources, Mr. Tokumba Wahab, now intro away this warning down. The time what they do, one news story conference for inside allow, sir. I can't remind everybody where they live for inside Lagos. Say, make when I remember, say, ban there on top of street trading, and that ban still there in force. They never cancel them. I can't also, they beg Lagos people say, I beg, oh, for this time where Salah day ground, so make una throw away on a dirty proper, no scatter dirty anyhow for inside Lagos, because anybody where they see, they go face the music. They can't even give Lagos people assurance, say, government plus lawman will be Lagos Waste Management Authority. They don't strangach him to make sure, say, they do their work well for this festive period. Federal Road Safety Corps, FRSC, they don't start nationwide special patrol operation because of the Salah safe where they come. Officer then way past 30,000, and then the time they don't bring out to make sure, say, the road then they safe, traffic.

Salah finish. Cock Marshall, Shehu Mohammed. He come the beg driver them say, I beg o, make una obey traffic regulation. No drive too speed. Avoid dangerous driving and anyhow overtaking safe. No drink and drive. And I beg men avoid to travel for night. The price of cooking gas, it don't go up well low. In fact, now like this, they look 2,000 naira per kg. For different location, where we say people, they prepare for Salah, Eid al-Kabri celebration for 2026. They don't Nigerian people, where walk around, see say price don't go up from 1,200 naira per kilogram. Where we say they sell them recently now. It don't reach 1,500 naira for some area. And 2,000 naira safe for other parts for inside this Lagos state where we're inside. Meanwhile, the Nigeria Association of Liquefied Petroleum Gas Marketers, they don't raise alarm. They say the way we be say the supply of gas they can't they rise safe for cost to get as a B. They can't they want to say if this kind of thing continue, gas fee come scarce and it will come hardship can't they more pass the way where they for a million of Nigerian people. Body, the association, the talk say now gas safe don't reach 1,000 naira, 1,600 naira per kg. And the marketer said that the complaint said that they pay between 25.2 million naira, go reach 26.2 million naira for 20 metric tons of gas. It depends on the location. So, for one statement where the national president of the association, Mr. Edu Inyang, and the executive secretary join hands signed together, they talk say this development is no good, it is sad and pathetic for body. The Joint Admission and Matriculation Board, JAMB, they don't announce the 2026 Unified Tertiary Matriculation Examination mop-up exercise, say it go hold for number 13 day of next month, will be June. JAMB Public Communication Advisor will be Mr. Fabian Benjamin. Now I talk this one for inside one statement where he talk come outside. He said the mop-up examination. Now for the people will be say they no fit write their 2026 UTME exam where they do between 16 and 23 of last month because of some challenge where show face, technical challenge, some other issues where be say they on top of the matter. He can't talk say this mop-up exam now the final stage of the 2026 UTME process, what did they do so that they will feel resolve every issue where students them get. In come advice the student them where get issue say make them they go begin print their examination slip from number 6 day of next month, and it advise them say make them try find out where they are sent a day first before the exam date where they go right there exam. My countryside people, now so the Shenkele News Day this afternoon. Gifts Chuku, now my name. Una good afternoon.

Sites, countryside people, I salute to now. 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I'll be a personal person. I welcome you for the Pigeon Belt today. Oh, let me smell something. Salad enough. Boy, for road like this. And I never get anybody invite me. Today be 26, so salad on the knock for dawn. I never send any invitation, say, gift, corn chop salad meat for my house. Corn chop salad meat. I beg that they wait for the invitation. I don't know if it's, no, darling. I know the vex, but I think that one, they welcome you. I say, Baraka the salad. Because before me and you go see again, we go don't do the salad pass. All right, today na number 26 day for inside this month of May 2026, and na Tuesday. Me and you go there from now, go jam 6 o'clock. Small time now. I go gist your story. I never know. 3:30. One program where money there inside. She said we go finish Jesus story today, self. I'm not sure say we go gist. Make her look as it will be. But by 3:30, one program go come your way. Will be radio fair. Go land it for 3 o'clock. And for 4 o'clock. 4 o'clock will be network news. And for another programs go to Fulham. From network yonder they come. I just say make I welcome you. Say they happy. You did there on top radio 103.5 FM. Maybe I go to jolly ourselves from now to the good jam 6. Just leave your radio way there. I know they're here alone. No. Charity Mbata they for here. And Wari Belu day for grand. And Elizabeth, all of us with full grand remain to make sure say jolliment touch you. So just leave your radio way there. Radio 103.5 FM. I will play you some music. Like that. We will now bring you Radio Fair.

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1: 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I'm robber, kidnapper, no be spiritual. 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
2: The rising cost of living is affecting everyone, and it feels like nothing is going right.
3: I understand, but the government hasn't turned a blind eye. 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
2: What are the new measures? 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
3: Well, for starters, the removal of petroleum subsidies was tough but necessary to stabilize our economy and promote long-term growth. Also, the compressed natural gas that will cost transportation costs by 50%. The presidential grants and loan scheme for our students and for small businesses as loans and grants. I almost forgot the minimum wage, which is double of what it was before now.
2: Wow, this will make a big difference.
3: So now you can even hold your leaders accountable because of the local government autonomy, which will ensure rapid grassroots development.
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3: That is why we need to support the government, and together we can overcome these challenges and build a brighter future for Nigeria.
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3: Well, for starters, the removal of petroleum subsidies was tough but necessary to stabilize our economy and promote long-term growth. 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I almost forgot the minimum wage, which is double of what it was before now.
2: Wow, this will make a big difference.
3: So now you can even hold your leaders accountable because of the local government autonomy, which will ensure rapid grassroots development.
2: That's what we've been waiting for.
3: That is why we need to support the government, and together we can overcome these challenges and build a brighter future for Nigeria.
4: This message is brought to you from the Federal Ministry of Information and
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1: Nebo, yeah, I beg, come. My Vicky won't die, yo. My Vicky won't die, Nebo, I beg, come.
2: 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Why they shout?
1: My Vicky, she didn't shoot them for me since yesterday. 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

0: My country people, I greet everybody for here. Stability by Aya Star. My name is Uche Ikebudu, and now time for Radio Fair, the Obonge show where we dey take waka waka everywhere for Lagos. Come dey bring una Obonge Obonge businesses. We una no say e dey. So we just dey chook eye, dey chook eye, dey chook eye. They pick them out, they come. Make una know waiting they get in stock. So we still dey give una other things for the show. We go make life better, like investment guides, lifestyle interview. And talking about lifestyle interview, you get one interview why I do here for Friday. So by popular demand, my country people, we go repeat that interview for this program. I get one woman now for Adoravel Sense, that she be the MD of Adoravel Sense. So that interview for popular demand, we go still play for the show today. Okay, now the waka waka don't start to my country people. The first place where we won't stop now, even I say we go begin with Adoravel Sense. Ciao. 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
0: 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You feel green or WhatsApp them for 0703-646-7182. 0703-646-7182. You please follow them for Instagram and for Facebook at Dozy Curtains. My country people, we go take one small break again. Make I play music before I go return somehow on that interview. Money.

my country people, na radio field na still they listen to. We dey summer na this program where we also they call Waka Waka show, eh? We dey waka everywhere for Lagos, come dey bring una obonge businesses. This music we na just here, na Rich Till I Die by Kiss Daniel. We pray make God make us make we dey rich for life, my country people. Na that one better. Person no go even see food chop. So before I move on for the show, I beg I won't make special greeting for somebody when he do birthday yesterday. Yesterday na in birthday. Now his sister they greet him. Now Mr. Olugbenga Adeniyi Williams, also known as Baba Titi. Mr. Olugbenga Adeniyi Williams, also known as Baba Titi. Yesterday na your birthday. Now your 65 years birthday. Your sister, they thank God for your life. Your sister away there from Mowe, where everybody know as Iya Beta, mommy of triplets. She they say thank God for your life. Now she they greet you. Make we play that Kiss Daniel again. You go there rich till you die. I beg.

0: 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I won't take this message. We want to go inside the Odwade market for Orile side. 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
0: 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I tell you, I say, I go take one small message, shall, but if immediately I come back, I go somehow now that interview when I hold with Ambassador Lorita Nonyelum Okeke, the CEO of Adoravel Sense. 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
0: My country people, you still can listen to Radio Fest. So now, I won't bring Ambassador Loretta Nonyelum Okeke interview when we hold for Friday. Now, by popular demand, the people, they send message, say they won't hear him again. So make we hear from her.
4: You say you won't make your business better. That's how it is now. We get the tools to give you that. So the best way they online now, Ambassador Loretta Nonyelum Okeke, now she be the founder of Adorable Sense. Award-winning entrepreneur she be. So she will tell us many, many things this afternoon, eh? Although we don't get time, but she could still see what we fit to. So, madam, how are you doing?
5: I do fine, oh.
4: Thank you for joining us, oh.
5: Thank God.
4: I beg, we want no say. We can even begin with this question first, eh? What can inspire you? Make you go into scents and perfume business. How did you identify, say, gap there inside that business for Nigeria? Like, say, market day for them.
5: Okay. Thank you. The first thing we drag me to the business and the love for fragrance. Nae inspired me at the beginning. You know, I have always believed that fragrance is more than just smell.
4: Which kind of organizational structure, small and medium Exactly. I beg. Now, we go stop this interview. I wish say we get more time for this show.
0: Hey, my country. My country people. Now, radio fail now, listen to. We don't come to the end of the show. I go still be here tomorrow for 3:30. Go reach this time, 4 p.m. My name now, Uche Ikebudu. Thank you for listening.

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1: The time is 4 o'clock. 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Good afternoon and welcome to the news. I am Jeremiah Jimmy. The headlines. President Bola Tinubu felicitates Muslim faithful ahead of Eid al-Kabir celebration. Muslims in last-minute shopping for tomorrow's Salah celebration. Court declares Goodluck Jonathan eligible to contest in 2027 elections. U.S. launches new airstrikes on Iran. The commentary is on evolving formidable skills acquisition programs in the country using the Namibia model. You can follow us on Instagram and X at Radio Nigeria HQ and on Facebook at facebook.com/Radio Nigeria Network. Now the news in detail. President Bola Tinubu has felicitated Muslim faithful across Nigeria and worldwide as they celebrate the glorious Eid al-Kabir, the festival of sacrifice. President Tinubu says Eid al-Kabir reminds Muslims of the enduring virtues exemplified by Prophet Ibrahim, which are faith, obedience, and the willingness to sacrifice for a higher purpose. According to President Tinubu, in a message to the Muslim faithful, the sacred festival calls on all Muslims, and indeed all Nigerians and the world, and the whole of humanity, to embrace sacrifice, selflessness, unity, and compassion for fellow human beings. President Tinubu notes that Nigeria is on a journey of reconstruction and renewal, and the reforms so far are challenging but necessary to build a stronger and more prosperous Nigeria for future generations. He urges Muslim faithful to use this sacred occasion to pray for Nigeria's peace and wisdom for those in leadership. Meanwhile, the Commissioner of Police, Osun State Police Command, Mr. Ibrahim Gotton, says necessary security measures have been put in place to ensure a peaceful and hitch-free 2026 Eid al-Kabir celebration. Mr. Gotton gave the assurance in a statement by the Police Public Relations Officer of the Command, Mr. Abiodun Ojalabi. He disclosed that human and other operational assets have been deployed to carry out crime prevention patrols at all entering and exit points, highways, places of worship, public resort, recreation centers, parks, and other critical infrastructure during and beyond the Salah. He enjoined members of the public to comport themselves in accordance with the extant laws and go about their celebrations without hindrances. Also, the Federal Road Safety Corps, FRSC, says it has deployed 3,113 regular and special marshals for effective traffic control during the Salah celebrations in the Federal Capital Territory, FCT. FCT Sector Command Corps Commander Tijani Ilyasu, who stated this while addressing newsmen in Abuja, said all the 19 unit commanders across the 6 area councils have been directed to deploy adequate personnel and logistics to high volume traffic areas. Corps Commander Tijani Ilyasu

0: had increased its visibility as the Salah Special Patrol were round late into the night during the 6 days operation. Corps Commander Tijani Ilyasu maintained that the enforcement during the period will focus more on excessive speeding, dangerous driving and overtaking, tire violation, use of phone while driving, overloading, mixed loading of vehicles with goods and passengers, as well as mechanical deficiency.
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5: Thanks for keeping the faith. As Muslims prepare for the Eid al-Kabir celebration, ram traders and buyers in Lagos are expressing concern over the sharp rise in the prices of ram and cows traditionally used for the religious sacrifice. Visits to major ram markets across the metropolis show that the costs of the animals has increased significantly compared to last year, with some traders attributing the hike to transportation costs, insecurity, and the high cost of feeding livestock. Correspondent Ebere Obike reports that ram prices in some markets have risen by more than 100% ahead of the Salah celebration.
6: The celebration of Eid al-Kabir is not complete without the slaughtering of rams. Although it is not compulsory, many Muslim families make efforts to slaughter ram during the Eid al-Kabir because the celebration comes once every year. A visit to some ram markets in Obalinde, Madada, Ijora, and Ijibu showed that the prices of the animals have increased tremendously. Ram sellers pointed out that the prices have remained high since last year, blaming the situation on the high cost of transporting the animals from the northern part of the country. According to them, the prices of the ram now ranges from 200,000 naira and over 1 million naira depending on the size.
7: Price now different. 500,000 naira, 800,000 naira, some 300. The cost of the price was 1 trailer before 1,800,000. Now 3 million something.
8: This ram they reach like 320. That black and white 450. That brown and white 350. Last year, no reach 250. Now tramples where they carry come now cost. Small good last 100k, gram 100k no day.
6: Some prospective buyers who expressed shock over the high cost of the animals said they were unhappy with the situation. However, other buyers maintained that regardless of the cost, they would still purchase rams because it is an important aspect of the Salah celebration.
9: Ram that we were getting for 100 and something thousand naira is almost double. Some that we can buy even two rams for one Salah. Due to the price, we have to cut it down to just one.
10: The size I want to buy as of last year, I bought it around 450. But this year now, they are telling me 950, which is too much for me. They say the transportation is

0: to fuel price. I'm still pleading to see if they can reduce it. They should make it 750.
1: We bought the Ram at 500,000. That seems like for 250. It's not even as big as that.
2: Meanwhile, sellers of Ram feed said they were making good sales, as many people who bought the animals ahead of the Eid Kabir celebration also purchased feed for them. The feed sellers, however, complained that the price of feed had also increased by over 100%. They explained that a bag of feed previously sold for between 9,000 naira and 10,000 naira now sells for over 20,000 naira.
3: The bag 22,000 naira, rubber 500 naira, the wheat 1,000 naira again. Last year now, different deal, the bag 7,000, 8,000.
4: Bag 22,000. Anything they cost now.
2: Another interesting aspect of Ram business is the sale of ropes used for tying the animals, which is mostly carried out by male children and teenagers. The seller said demand for ropes usually increases during the seller season. Mostly faithful believe that regardless of the high prices, they must celebrate with rams because Eid Kabir is observed only once a year and the celebration is not complete without the slaughtering of rams. From Lagos, Ibiri Obike, Radio Nigeria.
5: Meanwhile, as Muslims across Nigeria celebrate this year's Eid al-Kabir, Islamic clerics have reiterated that the true essence of the festival is not in the lavish spending, but in sacrifice, compassion, and support for the less privileged. Wahab Akinlade reports that despite rising cost of food and ram prices, many Nigerians are finding new meaning in the season through acts of kindness and communal support.
6: Allahu Akbar, Allah.
7: This year's Eid al-Kabir is arriving at a time when many Nigerian families are struggling to cope with rising living costs, forcing many households to scale down celebrations. But even in the face of hardship, many Muslims say sacrifice is no longer just about slaughtering rams, but about sharing whatever they have with others. Across communities, neighbors are contributing food together, supporting widows and orphans, and extending help to vulnerable families to ensure nobody is left out of the celebration. Islamic cleric Ustaz Akim Olapade says Eid al-Kabir is a reminder of Prophet Ibrahim's obedience, patience, and total submission to Allah, adding that the festival should inspire love, humility, and generosity towards others, especially during difficult times.
8: Whatever situation we find ourselves this year, that shouldn't deter us from giving people, because out of the ram, we have to share into three. A part is for us, a part is for those who will ask, a part equally for those who will not ask.
7: Another cleric, Ustaz Mustafa Jamil, also warned against turning the celebration into a display of wealth, stressing that Islam encourages moderation and care for the needy. He says the true spirit of sacrifice is seen in compassion, selflessness, and faith during hardship.
9: In this trying time, this very hard time in Nigeria, we cannot forget the essence of the celebration of Eid, which is all about sacrifice. There is something we can all do, even during this time of hardship. We can be kind to each other.
7: Some Muslim faithful who spoke with our correspondent say the current economic reality has changed their understanding of sacrifice. While many may not afford expensive rams or elaborate feasts this year, they believe sacrifice now means supporting one another, feeding the hungry, and remaining grateful despite challenges.
10: When we talk about it in terms of Eid and Islamic celebration, I believe that you don't even need to slaughter a ram to show your commitment to celebration of Eid. Allah and His infinite mercy will even reward intentions more than the action itself, because every act in Islam are judged by intention.
7: Others say the lesson has strengthened unity within the communities as families and neighbors increasingly share meals and resources together. As mosque and Islamic group continue charity and feeding programs across the country, many Nigerians say this year's Eid celebration may be modest, but its message of humanity, resilience, and shared hope is stronger than ever. From Lagos, Wahab Akinlade, Radio Nigeria.
5: Away from the Salah celebration now, the Federal High Court in Abuja has declared that former President Goodluck Jonathan is eligible to contest in the 2027 general elections, delivering judgment in a suit seeking to bar Jonathan from participating in future presidential election, having taken the oath of office twice as president. Justice Peter Lifu dismissed the suit on the grounds of being an abuse of court process. According to Lifu, the suit was a waste of the court's precious time, omnibus bill, the Federal High Court and the Court of Appeal have already resolved the eligibility of Jonathan. Justice Defoe also slammed a cost of 20 million against the plaintiff in favor of Jonathan and 1 million in favor of the Attorney General of the Federation. In an interview with Newsmen shortly after the judgment, counsel for Dr. Goodluck Jonathan, Chris Uche SAN, urged litigants and court users to reduce rushing to the court in frivolous cases.
11: What is very important and which everybody, particularly court users, must take heed of is the need to reduce rushing to court for frivolous cases. This is a matter that has been settled, and now you have someone filing the same suit when judgment already exists in respect of it.
5: Also, Member Representative Savamai Ekeremu, Southern Constituency of Bayelsa State, Mr. Gwede Echem, said with the outcome of the judgment, PDP is ready for the presidential election.
12: PDP is ready, and Jonathan is ready to fly the flag of PDP.
5: Mr. Echem called on PDP supporters to come out en masse and vote for the PDP in 2027. Chief Samson Namani has emerged winner of the People's Democratic Party PDP governorship primaries in Enugu State. The returning officer for the election, Chief Wisdom Okoye, declared Namani winner after polling 7,542 votes to defeat former Minister of Science and Technology Uche Nnaji, who scored 121 votes. Okoye said a total of 7,663 delegates were accredited for the exercise conducted across the 17 local government areas of the state. In his acceptance speech, Namani commended delegates for their peaceful conduct and called on his opponent to join him in strengthening the party ahead of 2027. The federal government has been called upon to establish a religious rights and equities commission to enforce religious rights across the country. The Secretary General of the Conference of Tuthuna's Ethnic Nationalities Community Development Association, Mr. Suleiman Sukukum, stated this in a news briefing in Jos, the Plateau State capital. Mr. Sukukum, who expressed concern over what he described as growing anti-democratic conduct of some politicians, said, though some citizens may choose not to be politically partisan, their right to choose their leaders depends on the ability of parties to present credible candidates. While expressing full support for the country's armed forces and other security agencies, the association appreciated their efforts but stressed that more needed to be done.
13: Connector called on the president to ensure the rehabilitation of victims, the reconstruction of destroyed communities, the return of displaced communities, and the protection of all citizens.
5: Mr. Sukukum was flagged by other members, expressed concern over alleged conversion of sacred hills and groves into grazing areas by local governments across the Middle Belt. They called for better living conditions for Nigerians across the country.
14: Radio Nigeria, uplifting the people and uniting the nation.
5: The Director General, National Broadcasting Commission, NBC, says Nigeria is ready to launch the digital switch over to the 17th on the 17th of next month. The Director General of NBC, Mr. Charles Egbewu, stated this during a news briefing in Abuja on the state of their readiness. He explained that when fully operational, the free TV would have over 100 stations and would unlock over 600 million naira and employ over 4 million people.
15: Nigeria has estimated that we have a 602 billion naira advertising revenue market, which is untapped. We're trying to access that revenue by putting in place all of these initiatives. So I would encourage everyone to stop looking at negative and subjective perceptions and look at really what we're trying to achieve here.
5: The Managing Director and Chief Executive Officer of the Nigeria Communications Satellite, NICOMSAT, Jane Egerton Eden, said the agency has put modalities in place to ensure the uninterrupted broadcast of content within and outside Nigeria.
16: But what we've also done with NBC is to put a plan on, even when people to come outside that package, we can give it to them at a rate that really is affordable. It's way more than enough. We're looking for it. We would love to have as much as we will.
5: Two executive officers assured Nigerians that the administration of President Bola Tinubu was working hard to offer Nigerians access to digital and qualitative signals for less. The governments of Nigeria and the Republic of Turkey have signed a Memorandum of Understanding, MOU, to strengthen bilateral and economic collaboration in the solid mineral sector of both countries. Speaking during the signing ceremony on the sidelines of the Istanbul Natural Resources Summit in Istanbul, Turkey, the Minister of Solid Minerals Development, Dr. Dilalaki, said the country was ready to leverage Turkey's technological advancement and expertise in mining exploration, training, digitization, licensing systems, and capacity building to accelerate reforms and growth within the industry. According to him, President Bola Tinubu has given full backing to efforts aimed at strengthening bilateral relations with Turkey in the mining and energy sectors, noting that reforms introduced in Nigeria's solid mineral sector over the past 3 years have transformed the operating environment and made the sector more attractive to genuine investors. Dr. Alaka disclosed that the reforms have already triggered increased inflows of foreign direct investment into the sector, while reassuring the investors of the federal government's commitment to security and lawful mining operations. Meanwhile, during the panel session entitled Energy Security, the Shifting Global Landscape, Connectivity and Cooperation, Dr. Alaki stressed the urgent need for global peace and conflict reduction, as it was critical for achieving sustainable energy security. Responding, Turkey's Minister of Energy and Natural Resources, Alparslan Baytar, described the partnership as strategic and timely, noting that global energy security now demands stronger international cooperation and connectivity. And on the foreign scene, the U.S. has launched new strikes on southern Iran, targeting Iranian missile sites and builds attempting to place mines. According to U.S. Central Command in a statement, the strikes were in self-defense and designed to protect troops from threats posed by Iranian forces. Iran's Islamic Revolutionary Guard Corps, however, said it had downed a U.S. drone and fired at a fighter jet and another drone that entered Iranian airspace. It added that Iran had the legitimate and definite right to retaliate against any U.S. ceasefire violations. Super Eagles kick off Unity Cup defense against Zimbabwe tonight in London as NWFL chooses Port Harcourt to host 2026 Super Six Finals. Linus Hay has details and more in our sports package.
17: The Super Eagles will kick off their Unity Cup title defense tonight against Zimbabwe's Warriors at Charlton Athletics The Valley in London. The squad held its first training session at the stadium yesterday evening with 20 players taking part under head coach Eric Shell. Nigeria and Zimbabwe last met twice during the 2026 FIFA World Cup qualifiers, with both matches ending 1-1. Tonight's match sets up what is expected to be a competitive encounter between the West and Southern African sides. Nigeria won the last edition of the Unity Cup and will be aiming to retain the trophy in a tournament that also features Jamaica and India, who meet tomorrow. Port Harcourt, the River State capital, will host the 2026 Nigeria Women Football League NWFL Premiership Super Six Finals. According to NWFL spokesperson Samuel Amedu, it will be the first time the Garden City will be hosting the season-ending tournament. The championship runs from June 5 to 14, 2026, and will bring together the top six clubs from the 2025-2026 NWFL Premiership season. Competing teams are defending champions Bayelsa Queens, Edo Queens, Rivers Angels, Robo Queens, Nasarawa Amazons, and debutants Abia Angels. The Super Six will decide the league champions and determine Nigeria's representatives for the WAFU B qualifiers. The winners of those qualifiers advance to the 2026 CAF Women's Champions League. with a pathway to the inaugural 2027 FIFA Women's Club Championship. In tennis, Aryna Sabalenka made a smooth start to her French Open campaign today, while Daniil Medvedev's Roland Garros struggles continued with her first round defeat. Sabalenka, the top seed in the women's draw, cruised past Spain's Jessica Buzamineiro 6-4, 6-2. The Belarusian needed just over 75 minutes to book her place in the second round. On the men's side, Daniil Medvedev's struggle continued as the sixth seed fell 6-2, 1-6, 6-1, 1-6, 6-4 to Australia's Adam Watson in the first round. And Linus, hi.
5: Thanks, hi. The commentary is on evolving formidable skills acquisition programs in the country using the Namibia model. It is written by Charles Yonumbi, a public affairs analyst.
18: Nigeria stands at critical crossroads. A youthful population with immense potential is increasingly weighed down by unemployment, underemployment, and a widening skills gap. Despite repeated policy promises, the country still lacks a unified and effective skills acquisition system capable of producing graduates who can independently contribute to the economy. Instead, the current framework is fragmented, with federal agencies, state governments, NGOs, and private organizations running disconnected programs with varying standards and relevance. This disjointed structure has created confusion for both trainees and employers. Certificates from one training center are often not recognized by another, while many programs rely on outdated curricula and inadequate equipment. As a result, thousands of youth spend months acquiring skills that have little market demand, leaving them stranded after graduation without employment opportunities or entrepreneurial support. Skills acquisition should not be viewed as a welfare program, but as an economic necessity. A trained welder, solar technician, digital marketer, agro-processor or manufacturer contributes directly to productivity, job creation, and national revenue. Properly structured vocational training can transform Nigeria's growing youth population into an economic advantage. Nigeria already has institutions such as the Industrial Training Fund, the National Directorate of Employment, the NYSC Skill Acquisition and Entrepreneurship Development Program, and several technical colleges. The challenge is lack of coordination, standardization, and strong industry linkage. This is where Namibia offers a practical model worthy of adaptation. Following independence, Namibia faced a similar challenge of aligning its youthful population with economic needs. Its response was the creation of a national skills system anchored on quality, relevance, and decentralization. At the center of the model is the Namibia Training Authority, NTA, which regulates standards, accredits training providers, and oversees a national qualifications framework. This ensures that certificates issued anywhere in the country carry equal value and recognition. Another key strength of the Namibia model is industry participation. Employers help define competencies, shape curricula, and provide apprenticeship opportunities. Training, therefore, becomes demand-driven rather than theoretical. Nigeria can benefit immensely from this approach by making manufacturers, construction firms, agro-processors, and technology companies active partners in developing the nation's workforce. Decentralization also plays a major role. Namibia established regional vocational training centers to make training accessible to rural communities. Nigeria can replicate this by developing well-equipped vocational centers across its 774 local government areas, ensuring that skills training reaches communities where unemployment is most severe. Equally important is entrepreneurship integration. In Namibia, trainees graduate not only with technical skills, but also with knowledge of business management, financial literacy, and market access. Many are linked to funding opportunities or mentorship programs. In Nigeria, most schemes end once training is completed, leaving graduates without capital or guidance. Embedding entrepreneurship into vocational education would help trainees become job creators rather than job seekers. Nigeria does not need to start from scratch. Existing technical colleges, polytechnics, and NYSC centers can be upgraded and harmonized under a single national qualifications framework managed by a strengthened technical education authority. Standardized assessments, continuous instructor training, and regular industry reviews would improve quality and ensure relevance. Youths equipped with recognized qualifications, apprenticeships, and entrepreneurial support are more likely to become productive citizens, taxpayers, and employers. Nigeria does not need another pilot project. It needs a coordinated, nationally recognized skills acquisition program built on the Namibia model of standardization, industry partnership, decentralization, and entrepreneurship. Such a system is essential if the country hopes to transform its youthful population into a true engine of national development.
5: That commentary on evolving formidable skills acquisition programs in the country using the Namibia model was written by Charles Yonubi and read by Fubara Pepo. And for weather update, cloudy skies with intervals of sunshine is currently being experienced in Abuja, Kano, Jigawa, and Yola, with temperatures not higher than 30 degrees Celsius. And now to end the news, here is a recap of the major stories. President Bola Tinubu has felicitated Muslim faithful worldwide as they celebrate the Eid al-Kabir, which is a festival of sacrifice. Our correspondent reported that RAM prices in some markets have risen by more than 100% ahead of the Salah celebration. The Federal High Court in Abuja has declared former President Bola Jonathan eligible to contest in 2027 general elections. We also reported that U.S. has launched new strikes on southern Iran, targeting Iranian missile sites and boats attempting to place mines. And that's the news as edited by Manuel Kutara and the production team. I am Jeremiah Jimmy, thanking you for listening. Up next on the network service of Radio Nigeria, as Muslims in Nigeria and across the world prepare to celebrate Eid al-Adha, attention is once again focused on the meaning and significance of one of the most important Islamic festivals. Eid al-Adha is also known as the Festival of Sacrifice, which commemorates the obedience, faith, and willingness of Prophet Ibrahim to submit to the will of Allah. Beyond the celebration, the season...

0: market and cost of living, and security concerns in some parts of the country. Many citizens believe the values of sacrifice, tolerance, and peaceful coexistence promoted during aid are timely reminders for national unity and collective responsibility. Today on Issues of the Moment, how can the lessons and values of Eid al-Adha inspire Nigerians towards greater unity, sacrifice, compassion, and peaceful coexistence in the face of the country's current economic and security challenges? Stay tuned as Christy Okoli and her guests will be...
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0: Nebo, yeah, I beg, come. 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
1: 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Why they shout?
0: My Vicky, she didn't shoot there for me since yesterday. 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
1: Mama Cynthia,
0: make my Vicky don't die.
1: Why this girl no go vomit, shit, or even sick? See your gutters, see your manyama everywhere. See us everywhere, they smell. Haba, I bet me we run this girl go hospital. Go do better clean up for this area. Mama Cynthia.
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All right, my countryside people, how body, how on a day? It's not a small something. We done the pursue 5 o'clock with 11 minutes from our studio here, Radio 1103.5 FM. Not forgetting that you and your personal person 9 days since 2 o'clock go reach now. Me and you day the jolly ourselves. This one all day now. Nah, what's that for the grid safe? She na eku palemo abi na eku mura. I don't know. I know so that they greet those two greeting. What will be the difference, sef? If something don't they near like this, one occasion or event don't they near like, you know, sala they near like this, go they greet eku palemo abi eku mura. I don't know. Abi they be the same. You always abi the language. I better make you teach me. How preparation they be? How they go? For the sala, no say today, tomorrow, road go come day busy. People go want travel, go meet their loved ones, go celebrate with them. It just be like when they do Christmas too. For the Christians, now so they go they run to go their villages, go their loved ones' place, make them meet. Now so it be too. As our Muslim brother, them they celebrate too. So if you they drive, I beg, like road safety people don't talk, they don't drop this warning for granted. Say, make you drive jejely and wildly for road. No overload the motor. You see, next year, Salah go see day again. Eid Kabir go see day again. You go celebrate him again. But you get as you go take do this year own, you no go consider last next year own. So now the thing we would pray. No drone the way we be say you no go come see next year on celebrate, or you go make some people they no go see next year on celebrate. As they celebrate them now, our head there, our neck, make it be so. No, you use your hand, go drag button come. Maybe accident go come happen now where you they rush, or you go overload motor, or you go they travel for night, because now this one 9 road safety don't want say make no do. No overload motor. No run too much speed. We be say if anything they happen or you notice something strange thing, you know, if you control motor. Speed over speeding, no good. Especially this time in the rainy season. So get there careful for road. The place where person run reach, who water go reach there. So not be by over speeding. You must reach there, even if you drive normal. I be the rush, make you go, come back, come pick another people, another passenger them, make you make too much money. If anything happen to you, even if you know that you're alive, you can't break leg, you can't break hand, or when something happen, that hospital, you know, even as they take celebrate this salago, the money where you rush, you can't even find to add to ram, to take treat yourself. You better make you use your sense, so. Use your sense, advise yourself, obey traffic rules, traffic ready salago. The money where they rush, you can't even find to add to ram, to take treat yourself. You better make you use your sense, so. Use your sense, advise yourself, obey traffic rules, traffic regulations where they ground. No overtake, dangerous overtaking. Some road, if they go, you go see. Where road safety don't mount a signboard say no overtaking for this place. Do not overtake. Some go be Ojishi along, they want to overtake. They go to put head. Road safety don't want, no overtake, you go overtake. Dangerous bend, you go overtake. Place where you're not supposed to overtake. Some people no go maintain their motor. They no say this motor no fit to travel from here reach Ibadan safe. They go walk carry and go. What's in the column or shoe state pass the Badon, maybe they go Ikino. You go maintain your motor well, make you put eye

Well, on top safety, put safety first. This life where we get so, you no get duplicate. You no get where you go put your life. Say, okay, this one is a duplicate copy. If original something happen, maybe I feel do police report. Make I they use the duplicate. That time I was want a duplicate. My mama they say help me do duplicate photocopy. Photocopy no day. Photocopy of your life, you know day. Spare life, you know day. If you spoil tire, maybe you put another tire. But life, you know, get spare. So real safety don't tell us. No, they do ninth journey. Say they danger for. All of us know as things they be now. So to work out for ninth, it'll be the best thing. Even that ninth. If not be say maybe armed robber attack or anybody attack, if anything happen to you, your tire burst for road, motor spoil, how you go do it? For night, maybe in the midnight it can happen, maybe it can happen for bush area or anything just happen. How risk you go take come for night? Do they travel for night? Road safety they discourage them more. They say make you no do them. You know why they talk them again? Maybe you know here or you never hear or you know no. And they say make you no drink and drive. You understand? No be water. No drink alcohol. No drink alcohol when you won't enter steering so that your head go day correct, your brain go day sharp, everything go day sharp. You go shine your eye as they drive. No dirty eye. Your eye go day shine, your brain go day calculate well. You know, go dull to take decisions. Say, okay, make I do like this. See, they drive. No, you go see something, but I say they see double. No, all those things. Hard drugs, avoid them like saying a leprosy, because your life they important to your family. If your life not important to you, they important to your family. If your life not important to your family, people where you carry enko. Some people will follow you now. The whole family they inside motor. You carry them the worker. You can't take them do anyhow. No nah. So now ain't be the thing. And people where they inside Lagos too. I want advice. On top dirty matter, this dirty thing, it plenty. You get where I complain as they come. Just yesterday, the dirty heap of dirty where I see. When they go back house, I say, ah, thank God, they don't do work. All those things, they don't come out. In fact, all the spots where I see, those dirty, I don't know. Like say, company control something, I be people control some kind parts, empty parts. They don't pack and come out. Maybe, as I don't pass, come work. Loma, come work. But you no go believe say this morning, after they come dirty, for that Ikeja, get one place to be after, before you reach on that bridge, if you they come from Allen side, they come Ikeja bus stop. You pass the Ikeja bus stop, you get one runabout there. Before you reach Ikbodo, that runabout, share that runabout, they call that place safe. One turning day, Desha. Some people will won't go back to all inside if you turn from there. So some people they load passengers there sharp. I passed there today. Heaps of dirty. And that place no be dustbin, no. The heaps of dirty. You don't fool there again today. So normally when a party the day like this, festive period day like this, people they generate dirty well because too many cooking, some go kill their animal, their livestock. They did the plenty. So Lagos State say make you mind as you take throw away and say them Lagos State government plus Loma, everybody don't tranga where to clear the tea. But no take and scatter everywhere. Even the people where they sell, maybe say anywhere where they see now in the market, anywhere where they see, they don't put a fowl, they don't put a what's it they call a cage, pack fowl put inside, they mess the whole place up, they block road, the place where people they pass. For main road, they go block road. Lagos State government say no. Some go carry their ram, goat, cow, put for media like middle of road where you get small space like this. That place don't turn to market. They turn to ram market. Lagos State government say some say they no one hear that kind of thing. Ban day for street trading. And that ban is still there, they never lift them. So if they do, what if they do? Do everything what they do.
this period with sense of safety. Say, put safety for mind well, and sense of decency. Make you do everything decently. Even the enjoyment. Now, decent enjoyment you will do. No do pass yourself. No do the one will be say it will cause trouble for you. No overfeed. No drink. Forget yourself. The fall for road. Say because they do or do. Mm-hmm. Shine your eye. And the thing where I say, make I talk. Well, today I'm going to give you some news to read too with the ground. It remains just 1 minute. Make 5 o'clock. Stand. Attention. Shine. Now my name. I'm there with you. I'm there come.

0: Times are really hard. The rising cost of living is affecting everyone, and it feels like nothing is going right.
1: I understand, but the government hasn't turned a blind eye. Did you hear about the recent measures they're introducing and implementing?
0: What are the new measures? Please tell me.
1: Well, for starters, the removal of petroleum subsidies was tough but necessary to stabilize our economy and promote long-term growth. Also, the compressed natural gas that will cost transportation costs by 50%. The presidential grants and loan scheme for our students and for small businesses as loans and grants. I almost forgot. The minimum wage, which is double of what it was before now.
0: Wow, this will make a big difference.
1: So now you can even hold your leaders accountable because of the local government autonomy, which will ensure rapid grassroots development.
0: That's what we've been waiting for.
1: That is why we need to support the government, and together we can overcome these challenges and build a brighter future for Nigeria.
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city. All in the city, like a cop stay. 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Let them know I go stay ready for my dance. Oh, put that go stay bounty. They don't feel like it to fall gas. Don't doubt me, I'm not found by me. Midnight call when I get to 4:30. Well, then my heart in on inside. 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But in your dumb, the kind of where they heal man. 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

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And with no please stop, I ain't alone. 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One welcome, time for banter. Keep Cassandra, ask your pastor, I'm the answer. Now I'm both y'all, like I'm supposed to. Be the park, I got my Madagascar.

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1: 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Check your time. 11 minutes don't pass them. 5 o'clock. Now, well, I don't understand where we they go for inside this country. Be like, say, we can't just place money high past human lives. They talk, say, if you throw a stone for inside market, say you know who that stone go meet? Now, so did they ask for my language, Joe. You feel talk, say, this stone, if I throw him inside this market, now this, my enemy go meet. Because it's in feed land for your mama head. Person where draw rain, you know who go, the rain go beat. See, the way things they go, I don't understand. You know why they talk this thing at the ask this question? Person, they do evil, they do crime. Because of money, don't even think any other thing, not just money. The money where you go gain for inside. Ogun, one area command of Nigerian Customs Service, Idiroko, then catch one luxury passenger bus. You know those big bus. You know what the load put inside? Military camouflage. You know that army camouflage uniform. Naim. Cannabis sativa. You know what's in it now? Igbo. Kolos. Canadian loud. All those things. Naim the pack put inside. Carry. Prohibited items. Mind they don't smuggle, enter inside this country, they take Los Rios, but they carry out contraband items. Now midnight, 1:30 a.m. Sunday night, that one don't turn to morning now. Along Shagamore, Bini Expressway, they transport the thing, they go east. Now custom catch them. Now wow, this kind thing get us in. This is now for bad business, so, and they say the boss have no get plate number. So now through intelligence, they don't escape some checkpoints. Now in this people, information don't reach them. So they don't, this boss, may not check them all. They don't jump, escape some checkpoints from Lagos reach Ogun State, may not check them. Now in they stop the vehicle. So now one transport company, now in get them. They see they load all these illicit drugs plus those uniform put inside. Now they carry them, they go. If you check well, you say if you know now, waiting they won't take and do. Waiting they won't take and do. They go supply some people when get them. They go collect their money, maybe. Any other thing will come outside from them. If not kidnapping, they won't take and kidnap. If not armed robbing, they won't take and do. If na kid they want to can keep people, you know, can concern them again. And all of us they shout, government this, government that. Now person they do this kind of business, I mean na people, because as they talk to you, they arrest two people already. Those ones they go talk everybody with inside the matter. I just hope say they no go sweep among that capital. One person go come they try to play one kind of game inside the matter, some kind of nonsense game. Because this story, as I say, I'm like this, it didn't touch me. I can't imagine. Waiting people they go through for inside this country. And other people, still they support, they supply them. The equipment, they supply them. The things, what they use, they do the work. That's the way we are, me uniform, you see, for real, things in the army. Not be impersonation. How many kidnap? How many attack? When we don't hear, what we hear, say those people, they wear army camouflage uniform. Ah. And we, me, self particular, they ask, how did they take it up? How did they take it up? How did they take it up? See, I'm try. Now, make I tell you the item where they say they seize for each side. 197 camouflage trousers and shorts. They use carton take, pack them inside. 5 2-piece camouflage uniforms, 32 mixed camouflage inner wear and tops. They heal 154 parcels of synthetic cannabis indica. They call them Canadian loud. 7 parcels of Colorado colors. Another thing safe, what do we say? They still they check them to know exactly what in they be. Hey, custom share, they try. Oh, if they do, we make with the clap for them. Oh, talk to them, try this one, then try. So, did they use this commercial bus, them big luxury bus, take they do this kind of bad business? Now, so the custom people talk, they all got talk, say, now, did they take do business for federal highways? They pretend like say they do better business, legitimate business. Meanwhile, other things they under. Chai! You get a CBO. They say they don't catch two people, arrest them. So they can't hand over the things what they seize, all those things they seize, the especially the drugs own. They don't hand them over to NDLEA. You know, this kind of work. Nah, inter-agency work. Everybody they do in one. Nah, I know if it suck. This one, it surprised me. Because the way where people they take, they shout, insecurity, insecurity, insecurity. Still, other people still they put hand for the insecurity. Other people still they support the insecurity. From back, and all of them they go come shout to. They talk say insecurity, security. The oga for the custom for there, he say they estimate the street value of the seized drugs plus the military items. Say he passed 259 million naira. And now that money, I be the thing. We make them put her for this kind of thing. I don't understand. I don't just understand. Oh God, forget a CBO. I don't know if it will talk. For your state, they say police people don't kill 3 kidnappers. They can't rescue abducted victim. For you, may God help us. So, as they do like this, go rescue person. They say now a collaboration of police command with local hunters, another security agent, and they neutralized 3 suspected kidnappers, can rescue 1 abducted victim. For the Sena Okeogun, axis of Oyo State, may God help, or may them go rescue those people too, when they kidnap from school in Tabush. Maybe say, would they hear, say, they don't buy one teacher. They even buy one for school before they go teacher. You get a CB. But why person go come they support them, they do this kind of thing? Why? You don't know who they go meet. You put hand. Insecurity everywhere. You get us today. We don't talk Radio 103.5 FM. We supposed to do network program now. But the thing be saying, the thing no worker. So we say for day here. 90 minutes. Don't dodge. Past 5 o'clock. On top of the place to be. For instance, Lagos State, traders, they lament, they say, the no market no sell well. You know, normally, when a salad they come, or any festive period they come, many people go, they buy this. But they say, this period, you know, be like other years, no be like before, say, na low patronage, make I put it like that. The sales day low for this year on. What? Well, put a little about God for life, Abby. And things also, they're costly. Things, they're costly. So now, food traders then. And consumer for inside Lagos State, they lament. Say people no buy the way we're supposed to buy. Some of them follow news story, people talk. The stock say, oh, maybe now because of us, money take no day for people hand like that, and market cost. Maybe we hear some people they talk say for their area, or gas, cooking gas price don't go up. What of tomato? Foodstuff, a lot of things go up. So one foodstuff seller for sele for inside Lagos say, say this year on, it says no work at all. No be so they be before. So it be like say people these days they just want to do their public holidays. They like say they no go celebrate anything. Where do they look at the market? You still get as a B because by this time before, people for done they buy. But be like say now because money no day. Okay, now it say 50 kg basket of tomato. They sell them now 80,000 between 80,000 to 140,000. Now as we did, but before last year, that same basket now 50,000 naira. Now they sell them. Not be small thing, no. So now it be the matter. God go help us. We go celebrate and finish. Whether people buy plenty or they buy small. So far life day. Nine day important. Pass. 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I go much small break. I go see Conji Stores on Tori Wasting Day Ground. You get Tori of people where NAPTIB rescue 12 victims where NAPTIB rescue from Ghana. When I come back, I go gist you that one. Shine. Now my name, and we do on Top Radio 103.5 FM.

Professor Goji's theory of people were native bring come back where the traffic game them go Ghana. So native don't rescue them. There be 12 people. National Agency for the Prohibition of Trafficking in Persons, they don't collect 12 victims. Maybe say the 4 victims of human trafficking. Human trafficking from Ghana. 9 day from come back. You get what they do will be transborder collaboration with state and non-state actors to fight against human trafficking. So now the work what they do, now they take bring this one. High Commission, Nigerian High Commission for Ghana, plus other law enforcement agencies, now they join hand, bring these people. They be 9 female, where they between 17 and 19 years, just teenagers. And then 2 male victims, will be 22 plus baby. See, one don't bump picking for there. If he look finished, now make he don't know who give him the belly. See, they deceive them. Promise them heaven. I don't dare somewhere where I go buy something. I just go pay. I stay. They listen to the conversation. The person where they make call. Say one person say work there Ghana. They go pay him this. They go give him this one. They go give him accommodation. Give him. I just look the woman. Say she this one now. Now she gets the place. Oh, now restaurant to where she did. That restaurant no do for her again. Now to go Ghana. And they look and say you go Ghana. Which place you won't go work? And she they busy. They talk the talk. Where you won't go work? Where they go pay? They come on the way she they call. Say they go pay him. For where? Which certificate you get? Where you won't carry go there? Which work you won't go? They will give you accommodation. They will give you a lot of things where she they talk that day. I just look and say, she this one be mumu. Eh? How person go promise you that kind of thing where they go? Now the thing where they promise all these young girls. They go promise these young girls. They go follow them. I beg. Use your sense. So many of them, 15, 16, even 14 years, they will carry them. Use your sense. If person give you that kind of offer. And I'd always tell these girls, both boys safe. Any offer, what person they give you, you can't say, no, say, mama. Because most of them, when you interview them, I didn't see them. You get one particular brother like that, one guy like that, who be saying, walk. Now those ones with they street for Lagos, for Ghana, will be Nigerian people. They don't traffic them, go that side. Some of them run away from their madam, where carry them go. Some run away from the agency or be whoever or the agent. Because when they reach there, they say, ah, me, I know if you sell my body, oh, take more, make money. They will begin find where they go run. Some go end up safe on that bridge. They end up outside, homeless. In the process, too, they enter drugs. You know, many of them like that. One of these social media influencers, now they work when they do. And they see a lot of them. Drug don't finish up. Some, they don't, their mental, this thing don't, they scattered. One say, him be nurse, I be waiting for here. Now somebody tell him one story, he run, leave the nurse where they do. He want better money. Now then go pay your transport. Go. What do you do for them? And so they do favor each. They go just come sweet mouth to you, you agree. I beg. They say, not your mama, not your papa. You go tell them, oh, those people, all of them, in fact, where I don't watch their video like this. Their mama, no, they know. Their parents, no, they know. Relations, no, they know where they go. They know, they know. Because many of them don't get to reconnect. Many of them, they ask them, share you tell your mama when they come, wait till you go here and I know. So anybody will go tell you, say, I won't help you go Obodo Ibo. Or cross border, go one place. Ah, work they there, plenty work. They will pay you this, pay you that, do that, do this, give you this. Too juicy to believe. They go end and say, not tell anybody, not tell your mama. How 16-year-old, 15-year-old, 17 go come out from house, not go tell your mama where they go travel. Ah, you look at now. So now that one, I go make you tell your mama, say, ah, not like this, oh. Not like this, oh. See, me as I talk to you like this. Person for don't do me why yo. Person for don't do me why yo. That's how old are they, says. I don't reach 20. They for don't do me why yo. They know that kind of why yo be say they go do you go. They collect money from anywhere they give them. They go tell you one story. As they tell me this story, I tell my mama, oh.
Mama say, ah, make I no mind those people now 419. You understand? Like say I no tell mama. Maybe I for four victim. I no go know. I go think say na real. So now so this kind thing be. Anything or anybody wait till say won't help you, won't do this, can't say no tell mama. Ah, run no. Just they run, no look back. You will be say your own not to traffic young girls. You get picking no go traffic your own. Anything we person sow for this life, you go reap them. And the only thing why they talk be that. Anything one man, one woman sow, you go reap them because that thing na seed. So you look well. Some the trafficking no be outside Nigeria. Now within. They will tell you, say, they won't carry them. They will go this place. They will send them go school. They will take and do this. Now, mama said they will come, they whine ahead. Mama will carry picking, give them. At the end of the day, another story, now they come inside. He gets a CBO. Well, as they rescue them, carry them come, the zonal commander of NATIP for Lagos, now, somebody represent them to receive them. Now the head International and Intelligence Cooperation Units, Mrs. Omolara Ibrahim, now they represent Mrs. Agboko Comfort in Toxie. May they see this return as they come back as opportunity. May they rebuild their life. No talk say because this kind of thing don't happen, you can't talk useless person for inside Nigeria. No. A second chance when you don't get to start from where you stop. In fact, go back, start from beginning of your life. And they talk say they must put eye, catch those people. Make them dance the music. The people where carry them all the way from Nigeria, go Ghana, go they do bad business. Some of them now cyber crime. Oh, those guys too now cyber crime. Oh, then carry them go do. You see why? Some Ghanaians come to protest, say, many Nigerians, oh, did they do this, did they do that? Now, this kind of people now. And then they go spoil of the country, they spoil the name of the country for outside. This one no good, though. You get a CD. They say, even say for Badagry side, say, troops of Nigerian army, they don't disrupt trafficking activities. Ibereko, Badagry, they arrest some suspects and rescue two female victims. You see? For semi-border side. Now, I'm a troop where they on patrol. Now, then come intercept the suspect where they go semi-border. They carry two female victims. See, I thought they will cross them. The same story. Oh. The same story. Now, they go tell them. Now, the same story. If they carry them reach there now, they hand them over to another person. That one go carry them, hand them over, go another border, hand them over. Now say they will hand children over to different people. Like say they be cutting off fish, I been a granite. I don't understand. From one hand to another hand to another hand, all of them are agents of the same thing until they will reach. And I'm sure in Ghana, this one's also won't go. I don't know what did the Ghana, where did they go do. I don't understand. You get a CB. I beg, women, mothers, put eye for your children, but your girl child especially. Try to bring her close. Make another talk where men are the young so that you go see you like a friend. Anything will happen. You know, friend, now you need to tell secret. Anything will happen, you go come tell you, say, ah, mommy, oh, this person like this. This person. See what he tell me. See what he say he won't do for me. So you will fit advice. Some of them, they don't even know anything. If they just tell them anything, innocently, they will agree. But waiting if they agree, they go fine. Somebody when they're 14, 15, 16, 17, you see them under your parents. Now your parents see they buy things. You see greed. You see say greed come inside this matter. You where your parents supposed to buy something for. You won't stay on your own. I don't understand. You get a CD. Well, they say plenty talk no day for evening service. Make a match break again.

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0: 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I'm robber, kidnapper, no be spiritual, na person like me and you, and they live with us. So therefore, make we join hand, fight insecurity for land. 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

got that. I say what big turn good to feed. I say what big man can do. Small boy go feed you.

fine countryside people, I shall say, on a day well, on a trangasim chim for day the jelly on herself. It remains 7 minutes, make 6 o'clock, stand attention. And by 6 o'clock, language voice will change. The only thing why they talk, we say, too many evil, too many crime, they outside there. Make we just they careful. And it no good make you put hand for crime. You no good at all. No gain, no day for inside crime. So why you go to put hand there? If you be young man, look for something where you go do to help yourself. No put yourself for express. That express where you won't put yourself, now you go fit lead you, enter crime. And you get friend, they talk another thing. Where be say, you know, say this one, where this person they talk, now bad one. You no need to follow the person. Eh? And they look at people where be saying that them allegedly buy one nurse, the key one nursing student do for Imo State. I can't look at one for recognize I carry a friend. Friend, you follow him, put him for crime, so then I kill the person. Why you know if it advise your friend, say this thing no good, make we no do him. This one a criminal act. Boys, men, good too, may they train them well. Parents, as now they train on girl child, they tell them what's good, what's bad, tell the boys too. Make everybody there for the same level. Any criminal friend when you get, drop them. Not be by force to make friend. Not be by friends have to be forced now to be sister and brother. You get some people will be say, this boy, we don't they talk to them, You know, one follow the right way. When this family, where they take no this family, they leave them, say, okay, you are your own. So, no put hand for crime. No friend person will be say they put hand for crime. You go draw, you enter. It dey easy for person will be say, if they do bad thing, to drag person where they good to enter bad thing. You know. To drag person from bad, enter good, they hard. Things hard, not be only you hard for. Some people go say, because things hard, money no day. Not be only you. You get some people, they do their thing, they legitimate anything what they get for inside, they use them for themselves. You must not wear big cloth, you must not wear a drive big motor. The way your hand reaches, they do a small, they pray to your God. God will help you. No put hand for crime. Come out hand if you handed it before. You know, good, make this country better. If it better, it better for me, better for you. In fact, this is the country better. People know what they run. All this jackpot everywhere. We not go hear them. So now, the thing why I say make I talk. As it be like this, you not go hear my voice again because by 6 o'clock, everything will change for here. But I not go forget that word. I don't always talk up. Make it also there inside your head well. Say anything person so. Now that thing go reap. The thing why you know what my person do, you not do and give another person life. Now give and take. As you sow, that's what you will take, you rip and back. So, not the matter. We'll see you again. Stay safe, stay blessed. Jolly your salah. 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I go collect them on Monday. When I do well, shine. Now my name, with the name of Pure Gold, is it we also day here. I salute her. Make I dodge.

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4: 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Lagos bridges housing deficit via public-private partnership. Prices of RAM, other essential commodities, skyrocket as Muslims prepare for Eid al-Kabir. President Tinubu assures Nigerians on economic stability, improved security. Iran restores access to internet. And now the news on phone. I am Pure Gold Ezechi. Lagos State Government says it has delivered over 10,000 housing units in the last 7 years as part of efforts to reduce the housing deficit and improve access to affordable homes across the state. Commissioner for Housing, Mr. Moruf Akinderu Fatai, stated this during the 2026 ministerial press briefing at Alausa Ikeja. Mr. Akinderu Fatai said the Governor Bajide Sanwo-Olu administration delivered 4,414 housing units through direct government funding and another 6,209 units through public-private partnership. He stated that 5 ongoing housing projects in Sangotedo, Ego, Igondo, Ibeshe, Egbe, and Igbaja would deliver additional units before the end of next year. The commission also hinted that the government is finalizing plans for monthly and quarterly rent payment options to reduce the burden of annual rent on low-income earners.
5: Apart from creating decent and affordable shelter, construction workers aided the economic agency of artisans, suppliers, professionals, and others involved at both demand and supply angles of home construction. This sharing development can only be attributed to the outbound commitment of our dear governor, Sir Abajide Oshoala Sanwo-Olu. Has also added premium value to the housing sector.
4: Our correspondent Yemisi Dada reports that the Lagos State Real Estate Regulatory Authority, LASRERA, recovered over 270 million naira from fraudulent estate agents and received over 500 petitions from residents within the period of review. As preparation for this year's Eid al-Kabir gets heightened, some Lagos residents have expressed concern over the high cost of rams and other essential commodities needed for the festivity. In an interview with our correspondent Basirat Bogumbe, some Muslim faithful said they were yet to purchase ram, noting that prices have increased significantly compared to last year, with small rams costing as much as 400,000 naira. The respondents also shared mixed plans for the celebration, with some saying the current economic situation coupled with the high cost of transportation would prevent them from

0: the kids are having the need clothes already. We just notice in the country as a father, so we always have extra money.
1: Despite the rising cost of living and increased prices of festive items, many Muslims say they remain hopeful and focused on the spiritual significance of Eid al-Kabir, which emphasizes sacrifice, gratitude, and togetherness. In the same vein, some traders and buyers in Lagos State have decried low sale of goods and food items ahead of the Eid al-Kabir, attributing the situation to economic hardship and skyrocketing costs. Some traders who spoke with newsmen said patronage this year was far lower compared to previous Salah celebrations, as many residents struggle with the rising cost of living. A foodstuff trader at Sele area of Lagos, Mrs. Patience Aban, said the price of a basket of tomatoes now ranges between 80,000 and 140,000 naira, compared to about 50,000 naira last year. Despite the challenges, many residents expressed optimism they would still celebrate Eid al-Kabir with family and friends in the best way they could. As Muslim faithful celebrate Eid al-Adha, the festival of sacrifice tomorrow, they have been admonished to look beyond the physical slaughtering of animals during the festival. The chief missioner, Yumba Central Mosque, Egweda Alhaji Abdul Karim Ibrahim, popularly known as Omuke Bobo Alpha, gave the admonition in an interview with Radio 1. Alhaji Ibrahim emphasized that the true essence of the festival lies in absolute obedience to Allah, sincere self-reflection, charity, and embodying the virtues of faith and patience demonstrated by Prophet Ibrahim. The cleric also highlighted the historical account of Prophet Ibrahim's journey in seeking a child in old age and his reliance on divine guidance, stressing that the story reflects faith, perseverance, and trust in God's plan. He further admonished Muslim faithful that sacrifices funded through illegitimate means are unacceptable, stressing that those who cannot afford to buy a ram are not under any duress or obligation to borrow money to do so.
2: I know though it's a sunnah to muakkada, but at the same time, it is not compulsory to those who cannot avoid it. Compulsory for those, it is only for those who are able to afford it. You cannot go abroad, you can't go and borrow and get loan for that. Don't go and force yourself to do what you don't have power to do. Allah has said it. It is not compulsory to that.
1: Alhaji Ibrahim stressed the importance of keeping the celebration within one's means and maintaining harmonious relationships with others. President Bola Tinubu says the economic reforms introduced by his administration are beginning to yield positive results, with Nigeria gradually witnessing economic stability and recovery. In his 2026 Eid al-Kabir message, President Tinubu described the reforms as challenging but necessary for national growth and development. He urged Nigerians to embrace unity, sacrifice, and compassion, while assuring citizens that the federal government remains committed to improving security and creating more opportunities across the country. The president also called on Muslim faithful to pray for peace and support vulnerable members of society during the celebration. The Olubador of Ibadanland, Oba Rashidi Adewolu Ladoja, has congratulated Muslims on the forthcoming Eid al-Kabir celebration, urging them to remain vigilant and security conscious throughout the festive period. The monarch made the plea in a statement by his media aide, Mr. Adeola Oloko in Ibadan. Oba Ladoja said witnessing another Eid al-Kabir celebration was a privilege that should not be taken for granted, stressing the need for residents to celebrate responsibly amid the prevailing security challenges confronting the country. According to the monarch, Muslims should combine merriment with prayers and caution, especially in view of rising insecurity and recent incidents of kidnapping and banditry in parts of the country.

first-class traditional rule explained that being vigilant entails remaining aware of happenings within one's environment and taking necessary precautions while celebrating the exemplary life and sacrifice of Prophet Ibrahim. You're listening to the Major News at 6 on the Stable of Radio Nigeria, the best radio station of the year. A reminder of our headlines. Lagos bridges housing deficit via public-private partnership. Prices of RAM, other essential commodities, skyrocket as Muslims prepare for Eid al-Kabir. President Tinubu assures Nigerians on economic stability, improved security. Stay to come. Iran restores access to the internet. And the rest of the stories. The Ialoja General, Chief Folashade Tinubu Ojo, has declared that market men and women in Lagos are fully prepared to participate in the 2027 general elections while also demanding greater political inclusion and representation in government. Speaking during a news conference in Laos ahead of the Salah celebration, the market leader said traders across Lagos were already mobilizing for the electoral process through voter registration and collection of permanent voter cards, PVCs. She noted that market leaders take elections seriously and would actively support candidates who represent their interests. According to her, the market community has already endorsed some candidates for elected positions, particularly individuals they believe have consistently supported traders and market associations. While reaffirming loyalty to the All Progressives Congress, APC, Chief Tinubu Ojo stressed that market leaders advocated inclusion in governance, especially through appointments and empowerment programs. And on the foreign scene, internet access has started returning in Iran after a nationwide blackout that lasted for almost 3 months. Iran's first vice president, Mohammad Reza Aref, announced that the first step towards restoring free and regulated internet access had been taken. Internet monitoring groups reported partial restoration of services, although many networks across the country remain down. The Iranian government had shut down internet access following the launch of US and Israeli attacks on February 28, citing concerns over surveillance, espionage, and cyber attacks. The blackout is considered one of the longest-running national internet shutdowns ever recorded globally. Now a bit of sports. The draw for title deciding Nigeria Women Football League NWFL 2025-2026 season will hold on the 5th of next month. The league announced this today after selecting Port Harcourt Rivers as hosts for the Super 6 tournament. Top three teams, each from two groups of regular season, will battle it out for honors in the competition, which kicks off on the 6th to 14th of this month. Speaking on the choice of the host city, NWFL Chief Operating Officer Ms. Modupe Shabi explained that Rivers State has been central in development of the game in Nigeria. Qualified teams for the 2026 NWFL Premiership Super 6 include title holders Bayelsa Queens, Edo Queens, Rivers Angels, FC Robo International, Nasrawa Amazons, and debutants Abia Angels. The round-robin competition will again determine Nigeria's league champions as well as the country's representatives at the WAFU B qualifiers for a place in the 2026 CAF Women's Champions League and ultimately the 2027 FIFA Women's Club Championship. Celebrate Eid al-Adha in modesty. Drive safely to avoid accidents. To end the Major News at 6, here again we bring you the main items. Lagos State Government says it has delivered over 10,000 housing units in the last 7 years as part of efforts to reduce the housing deficit and improve access to affordable homes across the state. You heard that as preparation for this year's Eid al-Kabir gets heightened, some Lagos residents have expressed concern over the high cost of rams and other essential commodities needed for the festivity.
told you that President Bola Tinubu has said that the economic reforms introduced by his administration are beginning to yield positive results, with Nigeria gradually witnessing economic stability and recovery. And from the international scene, internet access has started returning to Iran after a nationwide blackout that lasted for almost 3 months. 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It was edited by Charity Mbata. And I am Pure Gold, Ezechi. This is thank you for staying tuned and for listening.

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4: Time
6: times are really hard. The rising cost of living is affecting everyone, and it feels like nothing is going right.
7: I understand, but the government hasn't turned a blind eye. Did you hear about the recent measures they're introducing and implementing?
6: What are the new measures? Please tell me.
7: Well, for starters, the removal of petroleum subsidies was tough but necessary to stabilize our economy and promote long-term growth. Also, the compressed natural gas that will cost transportation costs by 50%. The presidential grants and loan scheme for our students and for small businesses as loans and grants. I almost forgot. The minimum wage, which is double of what it was before now.
6: Wow, this will make a big difference.
7: So now you can even hold your leaders accountable because of the local government autonomy, which will ensure rapid grassroots development.
6: That's what we've been waiting for.
7: That is why we need to support the government, and together we can overcome these challenges and build a brighter future for Nigeria.
8: This message is brought to you from the Federal Ministry of Information and National Orientation.
9: I beg shit now. I'm this slack on my side. What's your issue, girl?
10: I beg now with this. Shabi, I don't want you for this person like this thing. See me, you know, they carry that your about nonsense. They come and say, come, they speak that you both should be spring. Because she won't love for people where they speak issue. Now, for big guests like me, we know what's in there. We go on.
9: Hey! Just because I hang out here doesn't mean we're in the same class. See your chewing gum smacking lips.
10: See me where get class.
11: Hey, Pumpkin.
12: Hi, guy.
10: Hi,
12: Anna.
11: I love the way you sound.
12: Thank you.
10: Look my side now. I don't like a sound.
12: Thank you so much. Ah, that should have excellent taste.
11: Money is not a problem at all. Just name your price.
13: Tony the Tornado.
14: Murphy the Chan Copy.
15: Murphy, what's up?
14: I'm good, brother. Long time.
15: Yes, so.
14: What you come do for Lagos?
15: Oh, boy, I just see my account see you now. You know, this weather be. I got to settle.
14: My guy sent me message from you come Lagos.
15: Just come chill small now before you carry out your assignment now.
14: You say?
15: Maybe go chill with these babes now. I don't see what they do for you.
14: No, sir, no game on you.
15: No worry. The bill is on me, bro. Don't worry.
14: But I don't like that one when you sleep. That big one will get you.
15: Boy, make your choice.
14: Chanko, pee.
15: That's me, brother.
14: Chanko.
15: That's me.
14: But you remember that my name?
15: Tony the Tornado.
14: Hey, Dad.
15: Hello, sir. Yes, I don't go where you send me. I'm there for there now. Sir, now next tomorrow, then go release me, sir. Yes, sir. Now there I did, so. Yes, sir. Yes, sir.
14: Now your cabinet.
15: Now my girl.
14: Guy, we are leave that one first. So you are sharp.
15: You don't select.
14: Pick this thing now, guy. Time no day.
15: That game will get chest and this and that one.
14: Any spec you want, so.
15: Nobody check me in the night.
12: So I'm waiting, baby.
14: All right.
12: Hey, wasting time. Let's go. She better tell you. Class, get class.
10: Oh, but I lost. Cash, they talk.
14: Okay, so here we are, baby. Make yourself at home.
12: Sure, baby. Remember our deal, though. 2 hours. That's ticking right now.
9: What's the meaning of this? What?
16: Lisa. Lisa. I'm the breadwinner of my family. Look, I have 2-year-old child. Please. Lisa. Lisa.
10: Didi.
12: What?
10: Why they call her best way husband die? And I'm not saying never marry so.
16: It's Mimi.
10: Mimi. What is that? I beg, stop to cry, tell me something. What should you do?
16: Mimi.
10: Oh, you mean that you're your boss priest preferred? And I went 2 days, 3 days ago to the drag one Janina. I never see after that.
12: She was ripped. Look, I wanted to pass your room. I didn't want to talk to you. Eh? Can't you ever be serious for once?
10: You don't come now. Tell me what's happened.
12: I see she was found. They took her organs. Her breast, everything.
10: You could okay.
12: What was the meaning of that one? I said that's why I don't like talking with you. Eh? What bad luck even carried me to your room? Eh?
10: See me see wala. So I'm not gonna ask question again.
12: Just keep quiet. I've been thinking since from Iroko Canal to this place. I went to see her body. You know what? Maybe you woke up this morning. Are you not alive?
10: Adina, not see me.
12: Me too. I'm alive. Last 3 months. Now someone Johnny Concon talk say no one use protection. Eh? So just because I needed to send my mother the money, I can't Graham, my sister. I cure one kind of sickness where I don't know the name till today.
10: All these people wasting the learn work for this business.
12: Which kind of learn work?
10: Can they talk? Can they hear you?
12: You never get sickness. Since we did this one, you never get
10: sickness. We never quarrel now with the talk.
12: The only good thing with Dr. Tammy be say, not be HIV. Which one was serious for your side, self? Okay. What's in I can't tell you be say? I won't go think my life.
10: I for like follow you. That is it. I love Gofito. Because, madam, I remember the whole at 2 weeks now. I never pay. I did dodge it. I beg no verse. Sis, I love Gofito follow you.
12: Because
10: babe got to be in town now.
12: What if you meet somebody that Mimi met?
10: I bury Johnny be bad on you. The ones that they carry. And they shine my where they carry them. I want to carry the one that's
12: so they write good or bad for face. Now you won't tell me now.
10: And they sample them wherever I carry.
12: You maybe you get luck. But me cannot say luck they expire. As you can see.
10: Not really talk. That would talk like potato. But man, I know like this work. I'm not just a feeling. Of course, I go buy clothes. Those my children where their papa don't live. And you go take care of them. Nobody go help me do my work. Now only me.
12: Now they ask you now. Now something happened. If now you it happened, what will happen to those children?
10: Wait. What we talk through for wet rock. Now you're Mimi friend. She's a guy bad man too. Maybe not the bad man, I made the guy killer.
12: You know what upsets me about you? You just know how to spoil everything. Anyway, like I said, I won't go think my life. Okay? We all have choices, though. Me, I don't make my choice. I don't know whether I go fit come back here tomorrow. If you see me here tomorrow, fine. But as you see me now, this small bag where I carry, now this small property where I carry come, now I carry the go. I won't go think my life. Okay? It no happen yesterday. No, me say no go happen today. It no me say no go happen tomorrow. Eh? I just see Mimi there as sign. From where I come, now some something to take talk saying a sign. I beg, if you stand here, I don't work.
10: I beg, I fit collect some of your customers.
12: Chris, come out here. Come out here.

All right, that's a song I consider beautiful from Omalay. Bad Influence, it is titled. It's a song that carries a lot of meaning. Those who are going into, is it colos they call it? You need to listen to that kind of song. Okay. But right now it's 6:30 and time for you to listen to one of the best sporting programs you've ever listened to on radio, presented by Damilola Nifade. Classic program, Global League Report. Sit back and enjoy.

From Lagos to London, Johannesburg to Miami, it's been another unforgettable football season. Champions have been crowned, dreams have been broken, history has been made, and Nigerian players have once again left their mark across the global game. This evening, we bring you the final edition of the Global League Report for the season 2025-2026. One last trip around Africa, Europe, America, and beyond before football returns for a brand new campaign. 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My name is Damilola Unifade. It's time to set sail.

0: Rangers International have been crowned champions of the 2025-26 Nigerian Premier Football League season after a tense 2-1 victory over Ikorodu City on the final day. The Flying Antelopes secured the title ahead of Rivers United, who also won 3-0 against Katsina United in Port Harcourt. The triumph sees Rangers equal Enyimba's record of 9 league titles and give coach Fidelis Ilechukwu a second crown in 3 seasons. Rangers and Rivers United will represent Nigeria in next season's CAF Champions League, while Shooting Stars secured a CAF Confederation Cup ticket despite defeats to Niger Tornadoes returning to continental football after 27 years. Meanwhile, defending champions Remo Stars have been relegated just 1 year after winning their maiden MPFL title. A 1-1 draw against Bendel Insurance, combined with wins for Kun Khalifat, Niger Tornadoes and Warri Wolves, pushed the Sky Blue Stars into the drop zone. They joined El Kademe Warriors, Bayelsa United and Wiki Torres in relegation to the Nigerian National League. Plateau United coach Gbenga Ogunbote summed up the season after his side escaped relegation on the final day with a 1-0 victory over Kano Pillars.
1: It was a collective responsibility. Everybody had a share in me. But I must confess to you, if you can hear it on me, I didn't come that easy. You know what it means? Then you come for the rescue mission until the last game. I wish you that you rescued the team at once. It was a great passion. Ever since this moment, the shift started, I'm going out to rescue the show. It has started in this difficult.
2: Mediana's area, that's what to pick on Hussein. Hussein with a cutback and Hamza with a brilliant finish. This is well worked. It's an absolute team goal by the Phobians. Cross comes in, chance for Azovo Sport, and Mauli Wayo with a pinpoint header. Great delivery from Azovo Sefas Osabute, and Wayo with a perfect connection to hand Azovo their fourth goal of the afternoon.
0: The curtain has come down on the 2025-26 Ghana Premier League season following a dramatic final day packed with survivor battles, comebacks and standout individual performances. Although Medeama had already secured the league title, there was still plenty at stake elsewhere as Heart of Oaks defeated the champions 4-2 in Accra to seal third place. Heart coach Masood Didi Dramani praises players for their commitment after the victory.
3: I keep acknowledging, you know, the effort, the energy, the intensity and aggression that we bring in our play, which is our identity, and also the sense of commitment that these boys have produced. So sometimes I get so much agitated and I tend now to say that, well, that is the best they can do. So we need to be more moderate in our expectations sometimes.
0: Medeama coach Ibrahim Tanko congratulated the opposition but insisted the scoreline was slightly harsh on his side.
4: It was 50-50. I mean, after the first goal, we came back very strongly and we had almost all the chances. And then second half, the early goal also keep us behind, but still we keep on fighting to the last. I think 4-2, they win, but I congratulate them.
0: In Kumasi, Swedro Hoblaks completed a dramatic escape from relegation with a 2-1 comeback win over Ashanti Kotoko, while Nations FC suffered a relegation despite beating Karela United 1-0. The standout performers came in Bibiani, where Samuel Atakumi scored 6 goals in Bibiani Gold Stars' remarkable 8-3 win over 11 Wonders to finish as the league's top scorer with 19 goals. Elsewhere, Young Apostles and Vision FC secured survival, while Dreams FC sealed the top 4 finish after beating Basake Holy Stars 4-2 away from home. Brekum Chelsea also held Bechem United 3-2 in the final regional derby of this season.
5: Amorevi's put it in. No! Haven't counted that at all. Over to congratulate Amorevi. That should settle the nerves. What is a fairly calamitous era. As it stands, Auburn College will be automatically relegated. Oh, things get far worse for them. Orlando Pirates have the cushion. And once again, you have to point the finger at the defense and feel as though...
0: Orlando Pirates have won the Betway Premiership after a 2-0 final day victory over Hobbit College, ending a 14-year wait for the title. The win saw Pirates finish 1 point ahead of Mamelodi Sundowns, ending their run of 8 consecutive league crowns. Coach Abdeslam Owadu dedicated the triumph to his players, staff and the fans.
6: I think it's a big moment for Orlando community, for the fans. I think they've been waiting for a long time, 14 years, it's a lot. We have to give credit to our boys today that fight for them, to make them happy. I have a thought for all the lovers of Pirates in all South Africa. They've been fantastic all this season, supporting us. It was not easy season. Credit has to be given to the boys, to the club. And for me, I'm a happy man.
0: Orbit College were relegated, while Magezi FC survived with a 1-0 win over Richards Bay. Coach Pogizo Makoye said the side started well but paid for moments of madness in the game.
7: We had a very good first half until that, the moment of madness where we conceded a corner and we couldn't defend our corner very well there. And it changed the whole halftime talk because now we thought at least we'll push for 45 minutes to give up a quarter and Roma Bene, they come and push the game from there. So it changed everything. We came back second half. We considered the man weak again, one man down, and he scored from there. But I cannot falter the boys.
0: Elsewhere, Kaizer Chiefs lost 1-0 to Chipa United, while AmaZulu FC sealed fourth place in continental football with a 1-0 win over Durban City. Sekhukhune United drew 2-2 with Siwelele FC. Golden Arrows extended their unbeaten run with a goalless draw against TS Galaxy, while Stellenbosch FC missed out on MTN 8 qualification after a draw with Marumo Gallants. In Egypt, Al Ittihad Alexandra Club delivered one of the standout results of the round with a 3-0 win over Ismaili, while Petrojet also impressed with a 3-0 away victory at Aras El Hodood. National Bank of Egypt edged Fako FC 1-0, while El Guna beat El Gayish 2-1 in a tight contest. Elsewhere, Karaba Ismailia drew 2-2 with Arab Contractors as Wadi Degla and ZEDFC share the point in another 2-2 thriller. Mother Sport and Gazi El Mahalla played out a goalless draw.
8: They believe Royal Armed Forces, they should have got a penalty there. Mr. Attan has been sent to the monitor.
9: What will the referee decide?
8: Penalty. The stadium erupts in celebration.
9: So,
8: Rimat against William. Sends him the wrong way. Royal Armed Forces have the lead. Chance here for Mukwena. What a strike. Absolute thunderbolt on the stroke of halftime. And Mamelodi Sundowns have equalized here and have put the pressure now right back on the Moroccans. And away goal is going to count massively, potentially, in this tie.
0: On the continent, Mamelodi Sundowns have been crowned 2026 Total Energies CAF Champions League winners for a second time after a 1-1 draw away to FA Rabat, sealed by a 2-1 aggregate victory in Morocco. Mohamed Higmat gave the host hope from the spot, but Teboho Mokwena's first half equalizer restored Sundowns' control of the tie. FA were later handed another penalty after a VAR review, but Ronwen Williams produced a crucial save to keep the South Africans ahead. Coach Miguel Cardoso finally delivered continental glory, praising his players for turning last year's disappointment into triumph.
10: In this moment, I think about the players. I think about the people that believed me. I think about the questions I was put by the journalists when I arrived in South Africa in that first press conference, telling that, what are you doing here, coach? Where you come from? It's time also to remember everybody that didn't believe that we did it. Now the shirt has a second star. It's not my star. It's the star of Mamelodi Sundowns, the belief of the club, the commitment of the club towards the direction.
11: Though, eyes for goal. Fires a goal! The most famous number seven of them all is about to end Al Nassr's 7-year wait for a league title. We shout, Ronaldo! Another one for Cristiano Ronaldo. The dream scenario playing out for Al Nassr.
0: Out of Africa, Cristiano Ronaldo scored twice as Al Nassr defeated Denmark 4-1 on the final day to clinch the Saudi Pro League title. Goals from Sadio Mane and Kingsley Coman set the tone before Ronaldo's press sealed Al Nassr's first league crown since his arrival in 2023, finishing 2 points ahead of Al Hilal. The title had Saudi success to its domestic honours in Portugal, England, Spain and Italy. Elsewhere, Al Hilal beat Al Fayyar 1-0, Al Qassiyah stunned Al Ittihad 5-1 and Al Ahly recorded a 4-1 win over Al Khalij. Al Azam defeated Al Tawan 2-0. Al Riyad edged Al Okdut 1-0, while Neom SC and Al Etifak drew 1-1. And Al Khalud shared a goalless stalemate with Al Fateh.
11: Now Frey clipping it into the box. Suarez! Keep him coming. Goal after goal after goal. It's Luis Suarez this time. Miami back within one.
12: the tackle, and yet where does the ball fall?
0: Major League Soccer heads into a 52-day World Cup break with Nashville SC top of the table after a 2-1 win over New York City extended their unbeaten run to 8. They lead Vancouver Whitecaps by a point after Vancouver beats San Diego 4-2, while San Jose Earthquakes moved level in the West with a 3-1 win over Portland Timbers. Vancouver coach Jasper Sorensen praises players for getting the win going into the break.
10: When you win away, it's like a bonus. Everybody knows that in this league, it's important that you're good at home, but it's also important that you get good results away. I'm not looking that much about the on the table. I look at how we play. If we want to be a top team, we have to play like a top team, and I think that we need to approach the game the same way, even if we play at home or away. So I think that's the most interesting thing for me. If we go on the pitch having the same belief when we play away and we want to dominate the game and want to set our mark on the game. And I think the players always try to do that, and I think that we play very well, and that's why we are in the top. It's not because, you know, we are there because we play well.
0: Meanwhile, San Jose coach Bruce Arena highlighted the value of keeping momentum as the league goes on break.
13: If any team needed a break and deserved a break, it's our team. We're pretty busted up. We've had a loaded schedule in the month of May, and we managed to survive. We barely kept our heads above water, but I couldn't be proud of the group. You know, at this point in the season, we have, I think, 32 points. Last year, we had 41 in 34 games. This year, we have 31 in 15 games. So that's progress. And, we have a bunch of injuries, and I think by the time we get back on the field in official league matches and at the end of, I guess it's July, right? You know, we should be a healthier team. We're going to have guys returning. So.
0: Elsewhere, coach Phil Nevis said Portland Timbers must reset after 14 games and improve when the season resumes.
14: The foundations of life is to compete, and if you don't compete, you can't win anything in life. And I think, you know, I've got an incredible bunch of talented players. But if talented players aren't willing to do the jobs that San Jose players, San Jose was a brilliant example. We've told them all week about what that team is about, is why they've got the points they've got, is because they do the things that really matter to win games of football. And I think in the first 14 games, we've not done those things, and it's why we are in the table. It's why we've only got 14 points. I think it's totally unacceptable.
0: FC Cincinnati trashed Orlando City 6-2 with Brazilian Evander involving 5 goals. Inter Miami beat Philadelphia Union 6-4 in a wild game featuring 8 first half goals and hat-tricks for Luis Suarez and Milan Iloske. But Lionel Messi's injury cast a shadow over the victory. Elsewhere, Charlos FC beat New England 1-0 in Wilfred Zaha's final match. This United drew 4-4 with CF Montreal, and FC Dallas moved up to 4th in the West with a 2-1 win at Colorado. That brings us to the end of the first half of the show. When we return, Arsenal are the new Premier League champions.

the last Arsenal captain to lift the Premier League trophy was Patrick Vieira, and that was 8,044 years ago. For more than two decades, Arsenal tormented in their pursuit of this moment. Emmanuel Metcher will hand the trophy to Martin Odegaard. A season spent on the precipice of dreams. All the near misses, all the broken promises, where they are right now, and the journey it has taken them to get here, the long and winding road to bring the title home. For 22 years, the old Arsenal artillery has lain silent and dormant, gathering dust, gathering doubt, but this season has lit the fuse. After 22 years of gloom, it's about to go boom! The Arsenal cannon fires again! 22 years of wait. Arsenal roar like it's 2004.

0: Arsenal ended their Premier League title winning season with a 2-1 win over Crystal Palace before lifting the trophy at Selhurst Park. Goals from Gabriel Jesus and Nani Madueke sealed their 26th league victory, with Mikel Arteta praising his team's commitment after a long battle with Manchester City.
1: We're going to prepare that game with the intention to win and write a new story in the club's history, that's for sure. We know what it's going to mean. We need to earn it. We need to prepare so well. I'm really confident that that we're going to get there in the best possible place, and it's going to be for 90 minutes showtime at the biggest stage that you can play in a club competition against a tough opponent.
0: At the Etihad, Pep Guardiola took charge of his final home game as Manchester City boss, but Aston Villa spoiled the occasion with a 2-1 win to secure fourth place.
2: It has been an incredible, tremendous honor to be your manager, to be here during 10 years. Like, the video is so long, and the reason why, that the amount of trophies and incredible emotions. Please, I would love not just remember the trophies that we won. That's the reason why I could stay 10 years, otherwise nobody can sustain so many years here. It's hopefully we provide you through this unbelievable player. They are here, and the players that was in the screen provide some emotions that the people come here and at the stadium and feel maybe we are going to have fun. And that is the reason why we are here.
0: At Anfield, Mohamed Salah and Andre Robertson bowed out in Liverpool's 1-1 draw with Brentford, with Salah finishing on 257 goals as the Reds sealed Champions League qualification.
3: I cried a lot. I think more than I did in my whole life. It's very tough to leave a place like this. Also yesterday, I cried a bit in the training ground. I'm not really emotional guy. You guys don't see that in the media that much. You always see me tough, aggressive, but inside me, like a baby. We lived our youth here, sharing everything from the beginning until the end. We wouldn't even dream of what we had. We did it for this club. We put it back where it belonged. This is our message to the players in the dressing room. Look, like, the club now is fighting for everything. The fans will not accept less than that. They don't care that much about the result. As long as you sweat and you give your blood here, they will love you forever.
0: Tottenham secured survival with a win over Everton, while West Ham were relegated despite beating Leeds 3-0. Roberto De Zerbi called it Spurs' best display since he arrived.
4: You can see the game today and you can understand with big pressure. They played a fantastic game with the ball, because not just to fight but to play with the ball, and maybe they played the best game in my time. If they played the best game in my time, you can imagine how is bigger the personality, the value of my players.
0: At West Ham, manager Nuno Espirito Santo apologized to the fans after their relegation to the Championship was confirmed.
5: Tough day for us, special for our fans. We knew that it was going to be difficult. It was not in our hands. We did our part, and we expected for the best. It didn't happen. We have to pass to the sad moment that we are living. We had a tough mission. The boys tried it. They wish you again that things could be different for our future. It didn't happen, but at least we finished with dignity at our home. We played a good game, we win. It doesn't take away the sadness.
0: Elsewhere, Manchester United ended with a 3-0 win at Brighton as Bruno Fernandes set a new Premier League assist record, while Chelsea lost 2-1 to Sunderland. At the end of the Premier League 2025-26 season, Arsenal, Manchester City, Manchester United, Aston Villa and Liverpool qualify for the Champions League, with Sunderland and Bournemouth in the Europa League and Brighton into the Conference League.
6: Nicely done by Pedraza. He's got away from Llorente. The cross comes in. It almost reaches Pepe. It could still be turned in. It is turned in by Yossi Perez. Villarreal.
0: In Spain, Villarreal secured top place in La Liga with a 5-1 win over Atletico Madrid on the final day of the season. Real Madrid ended a trophyless campaign with a 4-2 win over Athletic Bilbao as Kylian Mbappe hit his 25th league goal, and Dani Carvajal bid farewell at the Bernabeu. Girona, Mallorca and Real Oviedo were relegated despite Mallorca's 3-0 win. Champions Barcelona lost 3-1 to Valencia, though Robert Lewandowski scored in his farewell appearance. Celta Vigo sealed Europa League qualification with a win over Sevilla, while Getafe claimed the Conference League spot by beating Osasuna.
7: Asensio clips it into the middle. Duvikas denied. Falls here for Jesus Rodriguez. It takes a deflection and finds its way home.
0: Como qualified for the Champions League for the first time after a 4-1 win over Cremonese, sealing fourth place and capping a rapid rise under Cesc Fabregas in the Serie A. AC Milan collapsed late in the season, losing 2-1 to Cagliari to drop out of the top four. Roma secured Champions League football with a 2-0 win over Verona, while Juventus dropped into the Europa League after a disrupted derby. Inter Milan finished champion with a 3-3 draw at Bologna, and Napoli ended second with a 1-0 win over Udinese in Antonio Conte's farewell. Now to the continent. Crystal Palace face Rayo Vallecano in the UEFA Conference League final in Leipzig tomorrow, with both sides chasing a first major European trophy. Palace arrive after a breakthrough run under the departing coach Oliver Glasner, who also delivered FA Cup success last season. They also have the competition's top scorer Ismaila Sarr with 9 goals. Rayo, led by Inigo Pires, are in their first major final after a strong European campaign, with Alemão scoring 4 and Alvaro Garcia and Issy Palazzo adding 3 each. Palace are monitoring Adam Wharton and Chris Richards, while Rayo expect Alvaro Garcia to return despite concerns over Elias Akomach. Arsenal are through to their first Champions League final in 20 years after a 2-1 aggregate win over Atletico Madrid, with Bukayo Saka scoring the decisive goal a couple of weeks ago. They will meet PSG in Budapest on Saturday, May 30th, after the French side hedged Bayern Munich 6-5 on aggregate, with Ousmane Dembele and Harry Kane both on target in a dramatic tie in their own semi-final. Mikel Arteta says he wants to finish the season with 2 major trophies.
1: We're going to prepare that game with the intention to win and write a new story in the club's history, that's for sure. We know what it's going to mean. We need to earn it. We need to prepare so well. I'm really confident that that we're going to get there in the best possible place. And it's going to be for 90 minutes showtime at the biggest stage that you can play in a club competition against a tough opponent.
0: The final kicks off at 5 p.m. Nigerian time, earlier than the usual 8 p.m. start due to UEFA logistics changes. As usual, we close today's show and, of course, the final edition for this season with the exploits of Nigerian players across the world last weekend. Nigerian players enjoyed a strong weekend across Europe and North America. Shukurat Oladipo and Rinsola Babajide won the Coppa Italia with AS Roma Femminile after a 1-0 victory over Juventus. In Mexico, Chidimma Okeke lifted the CONCACAF Women's Champions Cup with Club America after a 5-3 win over Washington Spirit. Gift Monday featured for the US side, while Osinachi Ohale and Chiwendu Ihezuo helped Pachuca to top place. In England, Oluwasemilogo Ajayi earned Premier League promotion with Hull City after a 1-0 win over Middlesbrough in the playoff final. Kelechi Iheanacho scored off the bench as Celtic beat Dunfermline 3-1 to win the Scottish FA Cup and complete a domestic double. He also hinted at wanting to extend his stay in Scotland. In Turkey, Paul Onuachu scored twice as Trabzonspor beat Konyaspor 2-1 to win the Turkish Cup, finishing as joint top scorer in the league with 22 goals. Maduka Okoye ended his Serie A season with 10 clean sheets for Udinese, earning the club's Player of the Season award despite a 1-0 loss on the final day to Napoli. Elsewhere, Akko Adams and Chidera Juke featured in Sevilla's 1-0 defeats to Celta Vigo, while Umar Sadiq helped Valencia beat champions Barcelona 3-1 on the final day to avoid relegation. That wraps up the final Global League report for this season. From title celebrations to relegation heartbreak, historic finals to unforgettable individual performances, football has given us another remarkable campaign across the world. A huge thank you for staying with us all season long here on Radio 1 103.5 FM. My name is Damilola Unifade. God willing, the Global League Report will return next season with more stories, more drama, and more football from across the globe. But don't forget, on Friday, join me on this same station at 1 p.m. for the business side of sport. Until then, enjoy the break, enjoy the football, and stay with the game.

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0: 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I'm from Norway.
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0: The rising cost of living is affecting everyone, and it feels like nothing is going right.
1: I understand, but the government hasn't turned a blind eye. Did you hear about the recent measures they're introducing and implementing?
0: What are the new measures? Please tell me.
1: Well, for starters, the removal of petroleum subsidies was tough but necessary to stabilize our economy and promote long-term growth. Also, the compressed natural gas that will cost transportation costs by 50%. The presidential grants and loan scheme for our students and for small businesses as loans and grants. I almost forgot. The minimum wage, which is double of what it was before now.
0: Wow, this will make a big difference.
1: So now you can even hold your leaders accountable because of the local government autonomy, which will ensure rapid grassroots development.
0: That's what we've been waiting for.
1: That is why we need to support the government, and together we can overcome these challenges and build a brighter future for Nigeria.
2: This message is brought to you from the Federal Ministry of Information and National Orientation.

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1: Double rich chicken taste, more enjoyment, and more value for your money.

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He's making his official debut as Mother Kroma. Are you ready for the match, team?

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3: Hi, my name is Mimi. I'm from Norway. 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

0: rising cost of living is affecting everyone, and it feels like nothing is going right.
1: I understand, but the government hasn't turned a blind eye. Did you hear about the recent measures they are introducing and implementing?
0: What are the new measures? Please tell me.
1: Well, for starters, the removal of petroleum subsidies was tough but necessary to stabilize our economy and promote long-term growth. Also, the compressed natural gas that will cost transportation costs by 50%. The presidential grants and loan scheme for our students and for small businesses as loans and grants. I almost forgot. The minimum wage, which is double of what it was before now.
0: Wow, this will make a big difference.
1: So now you can even hold your leaders accountable because of the local government autonomy, which will ensure rapid grassroots development.
0: That's what we've been waiting for.
1: That is why we need to support the government, and together we can overcome these challenges and build a brighter future for Nigeria.
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0: que o Bocó, ele... É...
1: Coordinating Committee, FSRCC, in collaboration with the National Broadcasting Commission, NBC, wishes to draw the attention of the public to the activities of illegal financial operators, IFOs, which threaten public trust and the stability of the Nigerian financial system. The general public is hereby advised to refrain from dealing with unlicensed financial operators who deceive individuals with unrealistically high investment returns. Verify the licensing status of such schemes on this website, www.cbn.gov.ng, www.nicom.gov.ng, www.pencom.gov.ng, www.sec.gov.ng. To report any suspicions of illicit financial activities, call 0700-225-5226, 0800-225-5226, or +234-817-665-6273. 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

On Rapture.

0: Welcome to the Word of His Grace Today, WAG Today. This is the radio outreach of Surpassing Grace Assembly. Acts 20 verse 32 says, I commend you to God and to the Word of His Grace, which is able to build you up and give you an inheritance among those who are sanctified. Now, here is your host, Reverend M.O. Odubanjo.
1: Second Timothy, the second chapter, and I'm going to read two verses as my text, and I'm speaking on what I have tagged onward Christian soldier. But basically, I'm talking about the Christian as a soldier, and I just decided to use the title of the eve, onward Christian soldier. So 2 Timothy chapter 2, verses 3 and 4, it says, you therefore must endure hardship as a good soldier of Christ. No one engaged in warfare entangles himself with the affairs of this life that he may please him who enlisted him as a soldier. So it says, you therefore must endure hardship as a good soldier of Jesus Christ. No one engaged in warfare entangles himself life, but he may please him who enlisted him as a soldier. So there are many things or many descriptions of the

0: believer in the Bible. Actually, you know, there are many things now in today's day and age, and the Christianity, or should we call it the type of Christianity that we operate, that is very different from the Christ type of Christianity that we got from the Bible. You know, we have adapted many things and changed many things. There's a popular Bible school teacher who teaches a lot on discipleship. And I forget all the categories that he uses to describe. And he says these are the types of Christians we have now. But one category that strikes me, he said we have added a new category to it, which is the users. You know, basically he was talking about the fact that we now have people who are users of God. You know, they just use God for their own purposes. They have no other intention. They are not after the will of God. They are not trying to serve God. They are not trying to know God. They are just using God. You know, God has become a means to an end for them. So, but if you look in the Bible, there are many descriptions that are used. When he uses the terminology children of God, he's trying to give to us an understanding of the fact that we have rights, privileges, inheritances. So the name or the names that are used to describe the Christian or the child of God in the Bible are names that carry a particular subtle, sometimes subtle meaning, or it's trying to pass across a subtle meaning to us. And we saw that in Romans chapter 8, he was saying that as children of God, we are joint heirs with Christ. So there's an inheritance because we are children. I mean, 1 John 3 and verse 1 was saying something like that I like very much. And he started off and he says, behold, what manner of love the Father has bestowed upon us, that we should be called children of God. And he puts an exclamation mark. You know, so he was saying, behold, meaning take a good look. Wow! What manner of love that we are called children of God. It means that if I stop just on that verse alone, he's trying to tell me that there's something very powerful, very meaningful about being called a child of God. In fact, if you read the Gospels very well, Matthew, Mark, Luke, and John, and especially in the book of John, you will discover that there were a few times that they tried to stone Jesus and they tried to kill him. And those times that they tried to kill him, the thing that riled them the most, what upset them the most, was that he called God his Father. It annoyed them to no end that he called God his Father. In John chapter 5, the Bible says that he called God his Father because he was saying, look, it's whatever my Father does that I do. He said, as the Father has life in himself, so has he given the Son to have life in himself. And the Bible says they were very angry. Not angry about anything else. They just say, he said God was his Father. And the Bible says that thereby, by saying that, he makes himself equal to God. So there are meanings to those terminologies. The Bible doesn't use them just carelessly or accidentally. So when he says we are children of God, there's a purpose in there. When he says, for instance, that we are servants of God. So in 2 Timothy chapter 2, if we read later on in there, verse 24, he said the servant of the Lord must not strive. So when he uses terminologies like the servant of the Lord, Acts chapter 4, verse 29, the Bible says that they had been beaten for preaching, and then they went back to their own company and they prayed and they said, God, grant thy servants boldness. So when you are using the terminology servant, it means that I do not have a right not to do what God has sent me to do. So there's a subtle implication in there as somebody who has to serve out the will of God with ease or life, who has no right to determine and say, I'm not going to walk in the ways that God has prepared for me. So when God is using the term children, he means something, or sons of God. When he's using the term servant, he's also trying to tell us something. And that is that our life is not our own. John chapter 5, I believe it is, or is it Luke chapter 5, verses 15 and 16. He said, look, you did not call me. He said, but I did. I called you that you might go and bear fruits, and that the fruits might remain. The Bible says that he laid down his life for us so that we should no longer live unto ourselves, but unto him who died for us. So the servanthood also implies the fact that we no longer have full control over our lives. Can I have an amen? I believe God wants us to emphasize the terminology here, which is the soldier of Christ. But if we look in our text today, the Bible makes certain things clear about a good soldier of Christ. He said, number one, a good soldier of Christ must endure hardness. So this wishy-washy user-type Christianity has no place. If the people that handed over Christianity to us were like that, then we're in trouble. We would not have received the Christianity that we received. Are you hearing what I'm saying? Endure hardness. That was the first thing he said. He said, number two, as a good soldier of Christ, he said there is warfare that you must be engaged in. You engage in warfare. And then number three, he said a good soldier of Christ cannot be entangled in the civilian affairs or matters of his life. You don't get yourself entangled. And I'm going to take each one of them one by one. So number one, he says that you must endure hardness. Paul was writing in his letters. And he said, if only in this life we have hope, we are of all men most miserable. What was he saying? He's saying that the hope that we have in this life is assumed. When you are in Christ, there is hope. One of the biggest reasons for instance, drug addiction is because people lose hope. They are in trouble, they are traumatized, they are struggling, they are anxious, they are depressed. And so they start looking for something to hold on to. But the Bible says that we have an anchor for the soul. In Psalm 23, he said, he restores my soul. So I have a tonic that works for my soul. When somebody then stands and says, God didn't give me the contract. He said, we could have bribed. We could have paid the bribe and I would have gotten it. And now I didn't give the bribe. I say, because I'm a Christian and I didn't get it. I backslide. You must endure hardness. And people say, well, they won't come to church except that you provide food, except that you provide this. That's not a good soldier of Christ. Even now that petrol has gone up, transport has gone up. You should be able to walk to church. You should be able to walk to church and walk back. Listen, that's the stuff that good soldiers are made of. They endure hardness. Go to Hebrews chapter 11. You know, when you read your Bible, you know, it's very good to read about Abraham. Very exciting to read about Abraham. But Abraham endured childlessness for 25 years. 25 years of waiting for the promise of God, Abraham endured it. And after the promise came, one day God said, go and kill the son. Endure hardness. But it's good to read Abraham now. And then it's good to sing. Even better to sing. Abraham's blessings are mine. Abi? But if Abraham didn't do what he did, of course you know the story of Job. Are you with me? And the Bible says in the book of James, he said, except that Job had endured. He said, we count them blessed who endure. So the people we think are blessed, the people we think are fantastic, the people we think, God is really good to this person. He said, we count them blessed who endure. He said, we have seen the trials of Job and the end intended by the Lord. Meaning that Job's endurance allowed us to see the end that God had in mind. Are you hearing me? If Job did not endure, that book would have ended with Job losing wife, losing son, losing cattle, losing everything. And would have said, what kind of God is that? But Job endured such that we could see the end of Job. And we could see that the end that God had in mind. And the Bible says that the end of Job was twice as big as his beginning. One of the things you'll have to grab and get right is this. As a Christian, things will not always be easy. You'll go through difficult times. The psalmist said, though I walk through what? The valley of the shadow of death. It will look like I'm about to die. There'll be very tough times. But that's not the end intended by the Lord. When I read scriptures like 2 Corinthians chapter 2 and verse 14, where it says that thanks be to God who causes us to triumph always in Christ Jesus. Very nice scripture. But you don't triumph except there's something to triumph over. You understand what I'm saying? There's no triumph except there's something to triumph over. It means that there must be challenges. There must be difficulties. There will be. Are you hearing what I'm saying? But you will overcome. Psalm 37, 37. He said, mark the blameless man. The end of that man is peace. Mark him, the end. So he may go through difficult times, but that's not the end if he will stay with God. First Corinthians chapter 10, verse 13 says that there is no trial that is taking you but is not common to man. But God is faithful, and He will not ensure that you are, He will ensure that you are not tempted or tried above that which you are able. And with every temptation, He will make a way of escape so that you are able to bear it. Do you know what that means? It means that everything you are going through is your size. Okay, that's number one. Everything you are going through, there's a way out. That's number two. He said, now if you keep those two things in mind, they should help you to endure whatever you may be going through. But one, that thing that I'm going through it because I can handle it. I'm going through it because I have the capacity. It's tough, it's difficult, but I'm not going to give up. Why not? Because for God to allow this to happen to me, it means that God knows me and He knows that I'm able to deal with it. Are you hearing me? And then God has also made a way out of this situation, so someday, somehow, someplace, I'm coming out of it. And those two things are put in place so that you can endure whatever you go through. Can I have an amen? Okay, let's move very quickly. Number two, engage in warfare. So your Christianity is not just for you to sit down. The monkey sense. It's a monkey that's been chased. It's been chased in the forest, and the hunters were shooting, and the monkey was jumping from tree to tree, and they would shoot. They would run after the monkey. The monkey would jump. They run. And then after a while, the monkey was getting tired of running, and then he stood and he covered his eyes, and he said, "If I can't see them, they can't see me." That's monkey sense. So many believers have monkey sense. They think that if I just go my way, they're jelly. So the devil is fighting you whether you fight him or not. And so the sooner you carry your own weapons and start fighting back, the better. Are you hearing what I'm saying? All this jeje Christianity will not work. That's what I'm trying to tell you. It's not going to work. To think that, well, I'm just an ordinary Christian. I don't get up my way to do anything. I don't do anything. I don't pray for anybody. I don't even do any evangelism. I don't do anything. So devil, leave me alone. Now lie. The devil likes you. You know when the scripture says that he's going about as a roaring lion, looking for whom he may devour. It means that he cannot devour everybody. He's looking for the one he can devour. And guess what? The Bible is so strategic and specific in language. If you watch those things about animals and you watch about the lion, when the lion is about to hunt, he doesn't chase all the animals he sees. So whether you see a herd of cattle or whatever, he's not running after all of them. The lion takes his time. He watches them. He looks for which one of them looks like he's weak. So when he starts running and you hear it roar, that roar is for fear. It's to create fear. And then he starts to run after them. As he's running after them, he has his eyes set on a particular one that he has spotted. That this one is the one that doesn't go to prayer meeting. This is the one that doesn't do evangelism. This one that doesn't even pray at home. This one that doesn't read the Bible. That's the weak one among them. And as he's chasing, you think he's chasing everybody. But no. He is particular about that because he knows I will get that one. There are people the devil doesn't like because they are too difficult. They will be too much of a problem. They will fight back. If he attacks them, they will wake up and do night vigil. They will pray. They will increase their 1 hour prayer time to 2 hours. Are you hear what I'm saying? They will put fasting with it. They will stay on God's word. He doesn't like those people. 1 Timothy chapter 6, verse 12. He said, fight the good fight of faith. And when Paul was writing later, in his second letter to Timothy, he said, 2 Timothy chapter 4, he said, I have fought the good fight. Hallelujah. Meaning that, look, I went through, and if you read the story of Paul, he went through all kinds of things. But he said, look, I did not lay down there and play dead. I fought all the way. And actually, he fought till he was old. He wrote, he said, I am Paul the aged. He fought all the way, and yet he told them he was left for dead many times. He was beaten, 39 stripes on his back. He said, I was left in the bottom of the sea. All kinds of things, but he refused to just die. Just die like that. He said, no, I will die fighting. Are you hearing me, anybody? We need to fight. Fight for yourself. Fight for your life. 2 Corinthians chapter 10 and verse 4. He says, you should pull down all the strongholds, every thought
1: every argument. Bring them down to the obedience of Christ. So start the fight within yourself. Fight and refuse to let go. The things that are pursuing you, you are anxious all the time, you are afraid all the time, you are lustful all the time. Fight, fight, fight, fight. Don't give up until you win. Fight for your family. Fight for your church. Fight for the people around you. Fight for your nation. You have power with God. The weapons of our warfare are not carnal, but we do have weapons of warfare. Get on your knees and pray. Ephesians 6 was talking about it. We don't have time to read it from verse 10. He said, be strong in the Lord and the power of his might. Put on the whole armor of Christ that you may be able to stand in that day and stand against the wiles of the enemy. And then he began to describe everything. And then when he finished, then after you are dressed up for warfare, this is what you do. Praying, verse 18. Praying always. Why should I be praying always? Because I can change things. I can change situations. I can fight for people. I can stand in that place of intercession and begin to fight and make things happen. Don't sit there and say, the devil is doing. What are you doing about it? Number three, very quickly, you don't get entangled in the mundane affairs of life. The word entangled is the key. It doesn't mean that we don't live in this world. Of course, the Bible says we live in this world, but we're not of this world. So the word entangled is the key there. And that means, the word entangled means something that wraps you so much that you can't move and get the things done that you're supposed to get done. The things you're supposed to do with God and for God. So anything that wraps you, anything that entangles you, that ensures that what you should be doing with God or for God, you can't do, those are the things you need to get rid of. You can't be entangled that way. Think of it like a spider's web. And have you ever seen a fly caught in a spider's web before? And he's struggling, and he's struggling. And as he struggles, the thing is turning, the thing is and it further entangles him. And this is something that flies, but it can't. Mark chapter 4 describes something like that. He said there are those that the word of God is in them. He said, but the cares of this world, the deceitfulness of riches, and the cares of other things enter in and choke the world. They're entangled. They are just bogged down with too many things. But Jesus told Martha that. That Martha, Martha, you are distracted with too many things. A good soldier watches out for those things. Watches out for distractions. I can't get bogged down with this. I can't get bogged down with that. This is too much. I don't need this kind of distraction in my life. There's a fight for your life. The devil wants it. God wants it. But it's your choice. Who gets it? It's your choice who you give it to. And one of the ways you deal with that is to avoid what? Entanglement. Luke 14. Look at verse 15. He said, now when one of those who sat at the table with him heard these things, he said to them, or to him, blessed is he who shall eat bread in the kingdom of God. Then he said to him, a certain man gave a great supper and invited many, and sent his servant at supper time to say to those who were invited, come, for all things are now ready. Verse 18. But they all with one accord began to make excuses. That's entanglement. The first said to him, I have bought a piece of ground and I must go and see it. I ask you to have me excused. Another said, I have bought 5 yoke of oxen, and I'm going to test them. I ask you to have me excused. Still another said, I have married a wife, and therefore I cannot come. So that servant came and reported these things to his master. Then the master of the house, being angry, said to his servant, go out quickly into the streets and lanes of the city, and bring in here the poor, the maimed, the lame, the blind, anybody you can find. And the master said, it is done and as you commanded, and still there's room. Now I read verse 33, just to conclude it, I jump to 33. He says, so likewise, whoever of you does not forsake all that he has cannot be my disciple. So watch out for what controls you. That's the entanglement. What are the things you will prioritize over God and the things of God and the things, your assignment that you believe God has given you in life? Whatever those things are, they're entanglements. They're trying to hold you down and hold you back.
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2: 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Amen.

0: In the Federal Capital Territory FCT, FCT Sector Commander Corps FCC Sector Corps Commander Tijani Ilyasu, who stated this while addressing newsmen in Abuja, said all the 19 unit commanders across the six area councils have been directed to deploy adequate personnel and logistics to all high-volume traffic areas. Corps Commander Tijani Ilyasu said the command has deployed 54 patrol vehicles, 15 ambulances, 4 tow trucks, and 10 patrol bikes to clear obstructions, emergency rescue, and respond to any traffic matters across the six area councils. According to the sector commander, special attention will be paid to Abuja Airport Giri, Gwagwalada Abaji Lukuja, Abuja Kefia Kwanga Jos, and Abuja Kaduna Kano routes. He notes that a special team will be stationed along the routes leading to the prayer grounds and religious centers to avoid traffic jams. He said the Corps has increased its visibility as a SANA special patrol will run late into the night during the 6 days operation. Corps Commander Tijani Ilyasu maintained that enforcement during the period will focus more on excessive speeding, dangerous driving and overtaking, tire violation, use of phone while driving, overloading, mixed loading of vehicles with goods and passengers, as well as mechanical deficiency.
1: Radio Nigeria, uplifting the people and uniting the nation. As the roar of a lion reverberates across the animal kingdom, so does the news in the network service of Radio Nigeria reach all the nooks and crannies of Nigeria and beyond. Radio Nigeria, the strength of a lion in every newscast.
0: Oko Market in Surulere local government area of Oyo State was today filled to capacity ahead of tomorrow's Eid al-Kabir celebration. Amos Ogunride brings the market survey report.
2: Initially, the Oko Market was scheduled to hold on Wednesday, but it was shifted backward as it coincided with the Salah celebrations. Radio Nigeria observed that prices of some goods, such as pepper and tomatoes, were on the high side, while others, like rice and beans, were relatively lower. One of the traders, Olori Olubumi Olujimi, said the bag of rice, which previously sold for 58,000 naira, now goes for 56,000 naira.
3: Buyers are coming small, but the market is low. Things are cheaper, like rice, beans, but there is no market.
2: An ingredient seller, Mrs. Gadesola Ologede, said a basket of tomatoes currently sells for 11,000 naira, while a bag of pepper goes for 10,000 naira, yet the patronage remains low.
4: Farmers' produce are cheaper, but imported things like fish they are buying is too expensive. Government should come to the aid of the indigenous so that they can get foreign commodities.
2: Two other traders, Mrs. Temilade Adewale and Mrs. Aminat Said, call on the government to find lasting solutions to the economic hardship in Nigeria. A buyer, Mr. Michael Adeleke, lamented the lack of funds, explaining that farmers are selling their produce cheaply, but consumers are still buying at high prices.
5: There's no money in the country, that's why we sell our products in less price.
2: Mrs. Sarah Odebomi, who trades in palm oil, said 25 liters of oil sells for 37,000 naira, while 5 liters goes for 6,500 naira. Transporters in Okoyo State also attributed the rise in transport fares during the festive period to the hike in the price of petrol. One of the transporters, Mr. Amos Akinoye, said the fuel price increase had also led to overloading in order to cope with shortages, and he called on the government to intervene to reduce hardship in the country.
0: That report was by our correspondent Amos Ogunwede. Meanwhile, residents of Akure, the Ondo State capital, are groaning under the rising cost of food items as prices of major household commodities continue to soar across markets in the metropolis. A Radio Nigeria market survey shows that the sharp increase is affecting both traders and consumers, with many calling for urgent government intervention. Oluwatosin Igotegwuna

0: year. A visit to some raw markets in Obalinde, Magadha, Ijora, and Ichibu showed that the prices of the animals have increased tremendously. Ram sellers pointed out that the prices have remained high since last year, blaming the situation on the high cost of transporting the animals from the northern part of the country. According to them, the prices of the ram now ranges from 200,000 naira and over 1 million naira depending on the size.
1: Price now different. 500,000, 800,000 naira. Someone at 300. Because I trust on 1 trailer before 1,800,000. Now 3,000,070.
2: This ram they reach like a 320. That black and white 450. That brown and white 350. Last year no reach 250. Small gold last 100k. Ram 100k no day.
0: Some prospective buyers who expressed shock over the high cost of the animals said they were unhappy with the situation. However, other buyers maintained that regardless of the cost, they will still purchase rams because it is an important aspect of the Salah celebration.
3: Ram that we were getting for 100 and something thousand naira is almost double. Some that we can buy in 2 rams for 1 Salah. Due to the price, we have to cut it down to just 1.
4: The size I want to buy, as of last year, I bought it around 450. But this year now, they are telling me 950, which is too much for me. They say the transportation is high due to fuel price. I'm still pleading to see if they can reduce it.
5: We bought the ram at 500,000. That's inside for 250. They don't even as big as that.
0: Meanwhile, sellers of ram feed said they were making good sales as many people who bought the animals ahead of the Eid Kabir celebration also purchased feed for them. The feed sellers, however, complained that the price of feed had also increased by over 100%. They explained that a bag of feed previously sold for between 9,000 naira and 10,000 naira now sells for over 20,000 naira.
6: The bag 22,000 naira, rubber 500 naira, the wheat 1,000 naira again. Last year now, different day, the bag 7,000, 8,000.
1: Bag 22,000, anything they cost now.
0: Another interesting aspect of ram business is the sale of ropes used for tying the animals, which is mostly carried out by male children and teenagers. The seller said demand for ropes usually increases during the Salah season. Mostly faithful believe that regardless of the high prices, they must celebrate with rams because Eid Kabir is observed only once a year and the celebration is not complete without the slaughtering of rams. From Lagos, Ebere Obike, Radio Nigeria.
7: Apologies for the mix-up. The main feature of Eid al-Kabir is ram sacrifice to emulate the rite set by Prophet Ibrahim. However, ram sellers in many parts of Nigeria have decried low sales due to the low purchasing power of most households compared to previous years. Some ram sellers in Katsina spoke with our correspondent Ismail Adamu, who conducted a survey in some livestock markets in the town.
8: One of the most important acts of worship performed by Muslims to mark the Eid al-Adha or festival of sacrifice is slaughtering a ram to emulate the spirit of total submission to the will of Allah as demonstrated by Prophet Ibrahim. After he was tested with many years of barrenness, Prophet Ibrahim was commanded to sacrifice his only son Ismail as another test of faith. And as he was about to obey the commandment, his son was replaced with a ram. However, this act of worship might be quite difficult for many low and middle income Muslim families in Nigeria to perform this year as a result of the hyperinflation which has made the cost of rams too high. This ram seller at Gofart Ora Kasana, Umar Usman, lamented that this year they were recording low sales of rams as customers consider the cost to be on the high side. Malam Umar attributed the high cost of rams this year to inflation, which has made ram feeds expensive, particularly corn stock, which was sold at 200 naira per bowl last year but now costs 600 naira. Millet residue, which was 70 naira last year, now goes for 300 naira. And a bag of groundnut leaves, which was sold at 2,000 naira last year, now cost 6,000 naira. Malam Umar said this made the cost of rams to also triple compared to last year. This is another ram seller, Abdullah Mirago. He said people are grumbling that rams are too costly this year, but it was caused by animal feed inflation. Abdullah said last year they bought a bag of corn feed at 13,000 naira, but this year a bag goes for 25,000 naira, while a bag of nutrient mix, which was sold for 8,000 naira, now sells at 17,000 naira. As a jumbo bag of groundnut leaves, which they bought at a range of between 3,000 and 3,500 naira per bag, now sells at between 8,500 and 9,000 naira. Abdullah said this has affected the price of rams, as the cheapest

0: is sold at 150,000 naira, while the most expensive ram in his herd is sold for 600,000 naira. Traders in clothing, caps and footwears, as well as tailors and fashion designers, are also among the most patronized businessmen and women during Salah festivities. A fashion designer in Kasana, Sadiq Ahmed, said he and his assistants have to work round the clock to meet the deadline of his customers, some of whom have to travel before Wednesday. Sadiq, however, lamented over the poor electricity supply, which forces him to operate on power generator for about 18 hours every day.
1: I use generator, which is not paying me, and I have to do this job. Now that we don't have light, I can't increase the price.
0: It is hoped that the authorities concerned will pay more attention to basic necessities such as power and water supply and implement policies that will make life easier for citizens. In Kasana, Ismail Adamu, Radio Nigeria.
2: Troops of the Armed Forces of Nigeria have neutralized 317 insurgents, arrested 314 terrorists, and rescued 221 kidnapped civilians in nationwide operations in the last 1 month. The Director of Defense Media Operations, Major General Michael Onoja, who stated this while briefing journalists at the defense headquarters in Abuja, said troops of Operation Haringkai recorded major successes against Boko Haram and ISWAP terrorists in the northeast, killing 73 insurgents, arresting 159 suspects, and rescuing 112 kidnapped victims across Adamawa, Borno, Taraba, and Yobe states. He also said in the northwest, troops of Operation Fasanyama neutralized 24 insurgents, arrested 13 suspects, and rescued 22 civilians during operations in Kaduna, Katsina, Sokoto, and Zamfara states, noting that there was an increase in terrorist surrender due to intensified clearance operations. The Director of Defense Media Operations further disclosed that troops of Operation Enduring Peace killed 9 terrorists, arrested 36 suspects, and rescued 15 civilians across Plateau, Bauchi, Kaduna, Nasarawa, and the Federal Capital Territory, while a suspect conveying 250 rounds of ammunition concealed in a vehicle was also arrested along the Abaji-Kwali road in Abuja. According to Major General Onoja, troops of Operation Delta Safe arrested 14 criminals, destroyed 3 illegal refining sites, and recovered over 21,000 liters of petroleum products in the Niger Delta region.
3: The month's operational activities produced landmark achievements of considerable strategic significance, including the neutralization of scores of terrorist and criminal elements, the rescue of hundreds of unlawfully abducted, and the systematic dismantling of illegal arms manufacturing and trafficking networks, the destruction of terrorist engines and logistics supply chains, the seizure of stolen petroleum products, and the arrest of collaborators, gun runners, criminal financiers, and intelligence informants headed into the community.
2: The military, as part of corporate social responsibility, donated 400 bags of fertilizer to farming communities in Zamfara State to boost food production and strengthen civil-military relations.
4: Radio Nigeria, uplifting the people and uniting the nation.
2: A professor of history, Sandy Ono, has emerged as the presidential candidate of the Wike-backed People's Democratic Party, PDP, for the 2027 elections. The chairman of the PDP Presidential Primary Election Committee and former governor of Benue State, Samuel Otom, announced Professor Ono as the consensus candidate of the umbrella party. Chief Otom, who put a motion before the National Convention of the party in Abuja, received a voice affirmation of the candidacy of members of the party. In his acceptance speech, Professor Ono pledged issue-based campaigns and seeing the PDP victorious. He was presented with a certificate of return and the party's flag to lead the party in the campaign for the 2027 general election. The Federal High Court in Abuja has declared that former President Goodluck Jonathan is eligible to contest in the 2027 general election, delivering judgment in a suit seeking to bar Jonathan from participating in future presidential elections after taking the oath of office twice as president. Justice Peter Lifu dismissed the suit on the grounds of being an abuse of court process. According to Lifu, the suit was a waste of the court's precious time because both the Federal High Court and the Court of Appeal have already resolved the eligibility of Jonathan. Justice Lifu also slammed the cost of 20 million naira against the plaintiff in favor of Jonathan and 1 million naira in favor of the Attorney General of the Federation. In an interview with the newsmen shortly after the judgment, counsel for Dr. Goodluck Jonathan, Chris Uchi said, urged litigants and court users to reduce rushing to court for frivolous cases. Human rights activist and publisher of Sahara Reporters, Omoyele Sowore, has emerged as the presidential candidate of the African Action Congress, AAC, declaring that Nigeria needs a revolutionary overhaul of its economic and political system to end corruption, insecurity, inequality, and elite domination. Speaking during the AAC presidential primary election in Abuja, Mr. Sowore described the AAC as Nigeria's only genuine opposition and the country's only registered socialist party committed to moving the country forward. The AAC presidential candidate urged INEC to do everything within its power to be an impartial umpire during the polls in the interest of the country. A major highlight of the event was the unveiling of a four-people-driven economic model designed to replace what he termed as Nigeria's failed black economy. A coalition of votes from the states for the African Democratic Congress, ADC, presidential primary election is ongoing in Abuja. So far, returning officers from 10 states have presented their results. They are Kebbi, Anambra, Abia, Ekiti, Ondo, Gombe, Oyo, Imo, Ebonyi, and the FCT. The results put former Vice President Atiku Abubakar in an early lead. The U.S. has launched new strikes on southern Iran, targeting Iranian missile sites and boats attempting to place mines. According to U.S. Central Command in a statement, the strikes were in self-defense and designed to protect troops from threats posed by Iranian forces. Iran's Islamic Revolutionary Guard Corps, however, said it had downed the U.S. drone and fired at a fighter jet and another drone that entered Iranian airspace. It added that Iran had a legitimate and definite right to retaliate against any U.S. ceasefire violations. Now to sports. Debutant Femi Aziz scored twice as Nigeria beat Zimbabwe 2-0 to seal a place in the Unity Cup final. The Millwall forward opened the scoring inside 5 minutes before giving the Super Eagles breathing space just after the hour mark. Super Eagles, the winners of all three previous editions of the Unity Cup, will look to defend their crown in Saturday's final at Charleston in the Valley Stadium. Nigeria won the last three editions of the competition, and will be aiming to retain the trophy in a tournament that also features Jamaica and India, who will meet tomorrow. Linus High has more on sports stories.
5: Port Harcourt, the River State capital, will host the 2026 Nigeria Women Football League NWFL Premiership Super Six Finals. According to NWFL spokesperson Samuel Amedu, it will be the first time the Garden City will be hosting the season-ending tournament. The championship runs from June 5 to 14, 2026, and will bring together the top six clubs from the 2025-2026 NWFL Premiership season. Competing teams are defending champions Bayelsa Queens, Edo Queens, Rivers Angels, Robo Queens, Nasarawa Amazons, and debutants Abia Angels. The Super Six will decide the league champions and determine Nigeria's representatives for the WAFB qualifiers. The winners of those qualifiers advance to the 2026 CAF Women's Champions League, with a pathway to the inaugural 2027 FIFA Women's Club Championship. In tennis, Arina Sabalenka made a smooth start to her French Open campaign today, while Daniil Medvedev's Roland Garros struggles continued with her first round defeat. Sabalenka, the top seed in the women's draw, cruised past Spain's Jessica Buzamenero 6-4-6-2. The Belarusian needed just over 75 minutes to book her place in the second round. On the men's side, Daniil Medvedev's struggle continued as the sixth seed fell 6-2-1-6-6-1-1-6-6-4 to Australia's Adam Watson in the first round. And Linus High.
2: The commentary is on evolving formidable skills acquisition programs in the country using the Namibia model. It is written by Charles Lonumbe, a public affairs analyst.
6: Nigeria stands at critical crossroads. A youthful population with immense potential is increasingly weighed down by unemployment, underemployment, and a widening skills gap. Despite repeated policy promises, the country still lacks a unified and effective skills acquisition system capable of producing graduates who can independently contribute to the economy. Instead, the current framework is fragmented, with federal agencies, state governments, NGOs, and private organizations running disconnected programs with varying standards and relevance. This disjointed structure has created confusion for both trainees and employers. Certificates from one training center are often not recognized by another, while many programs rely on outdated curricula and inadequate equipment. As a result, thousands of youth spend months acquiring skills that have little market demand, leaving them stranded after graduation without employment opportunities or entrepreneurial support. Skills acquisition should not be viewed as a welfare program, but as an economic necessity. A trained welder, solar technician, digital marketer, agro-processor or manufacturer contributes directly to productivity, job creation, and national revenue. Properly structured vocational training can transform Nigeria's growing youth population into an economic advantage. Nigeria already has institutions such as the Industrial Training Fund, the National Directorate of Employment, the NYSC Skill Acquisition and Entrepreneurship Development Program, and several technical colleges. The challenge is lack of coordination, standardization, and strong industry linkage. This is where Namibia offers a practical model worthy of adaptation. Following independence, Namibia faced a similar challenge of aligning its youthful population with economic needs. Its response was the creation of a national skills system anchored on quality, relevance, and decentralization. At the center of the model is the Namibia Training Authority, NTA, which regulates standards, accredits training providers, and oversees a national qualifications framework. This ensures that certificates issued anywhere in the country carry equal value and recognition. Another key strength of the Namibia model is industry participation. Employers help define competencies, shape curricula, and provide apprenticeship opportunities. Training, therefore, becomes demand-driven rather than theoretical. Nigeria can benefit immensely from this approach by making manufacturers, construction firms, agro-processors, and technology companies active partners in developing the nation's workforce. Decentralization also plays a major role. Namibia established regional vocational training centers to make training accessible to rural communities. Nigeria can replicate this by developing well-equipped vocational centers across its 774 local government areas, ensuring that skills training reaches communities where unemployment is most severe. Equally important is entrepreneurship integration. In Namibia, trainees graduate not only with technical skills, but also with knowledge of business management, financial literacy, and market access. Many are linked to funding opportunities or mentorship programs. In Nigeria, most schemes end once training is completed, leaving graduates without capital or guidance. Embedding entrepreneurship into vocational education would help trainees become job creators rather than job seekers. Nigeria does not need to start from scratch. Existing technical colleges, polytechnics, and NYSC centers can be upgraded and harmonized under a single national qualifications framework managed by a strengthened technical education authority. Standardized assessments, continuous instructor training, and regular industry reviews would improve quality and ensure relevance. Youths equipped with recognized qualifications, apprenticeships, and entrepreneurial support are more likely to become productive citizens, taxpayers, and employers. Nigeria does not need another pilot project. It needs a coordinated, nationally recognized skills acquisition program built on the Namibia model of standardization, industry partnership, decentralization, and entrepreneurship. Such a system is essential if the country hopes to transform its youthful population into a true engine of national development.
2: That commentary on evolving formidable skills acquisition programs in the country using the Namibia model was written by Charles Lonumbi and read by Fubara Pepo. To end the news, here's a recap of the major stories. President Bola Tinubu has felicitated the Muslim faithful ahead of the Eid al-Fitr celebration. Muslim faithful are set to celebrate Salah tomorrow. More parties have elected their presidential candidates. They include Professor Sandy Ono for the People's Democratic Party, PDP, and Mr. Amoyele Sowore for the African Action Congress, AAC. A coalition for the African Democratic Congress, ADC, presidential primaries results is ongoing in Abuja. And U.S. has launched new airstrikes on Iran. That's the news, edited by Conrad Labbe and the production team. I'm Okemute Iguriase. Good night.
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lola wa ti la o ti se yo e lo pe mama de wa ko wa so.

0: Have you heard the news? The federal government of Nigeria, through its direct benefit transfer program, has started the disbursement of 75,000 naira per household in three installments of 25,000, 25,000, 25,000 naira. Each recipient must have a validated national identification number, NIN, to receive the payment on behalf of their household members. To benefit, your household must be in the National Social Register of Poor and Vulnerable Households in Nigeria. The federal government's direct benefit transfer program is helping to reduce the effect of suffering while promoting financial and economic inclusion for the poor and vulnerable population in Nigeria.
1: Sunana Safiya Ismail, ni daga Gwagwalada Area Council, a karkashin Giri, ina da yara bakwai da mijina. Sanana Sadda Itachi, kwe damuwoyi da yawa. Rashin kudi da musanta zaka ga itace zai kare ba kudi ne zaka saya wani an kira ni ai Safiya Ismail nace yes come for your benefit at Angwondodo Gwagwalada suka bani ATM immediately.